saber. 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

0: 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Today's special guest, Ryan Robinson, educator, musician, entrepreneur, inventor, the world's first quantum engineer, right here at your favorite place in mine. These are Expressions, and I'm Potter.
1: 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I'm with Potter, feeling expression.

0: Donald Byrd. And we're going to step into tomorrow right now.
1: It's time to sit back, relax, and prepare for your future while experiencing expressions.
0: Ladies and gentlemen, boys and girls, hello. I hope you're having a great Friday out there. It is a wonderful day, and it's a wonderful here in the studio. We have an excellent guest today. Someone, I'm telling you, I am so proud of this young man. He's kicking butt and taking names. Ladies and gentlemen, the educator, musician, entrepreneur, inventor. He is the world's first quantum engineer. Please help me welcome the illustrious Ryan Robinson. How you doing, brother?
2: Good, man. Good. Thank you for having me today.
0: It's so good to have you come in the studio, man. I mean, you have such an amazing story. And there's so many questions I have to ask you. You know? I mean, I got questions coming out of the ears over here. But we're going to keep it simple. I want to start out basically just getting a feel of some of your family references, your parents, your siblings. Where did you grow up?
2: I'm from Miami. Shout out to 305.
0: Yeah. So Miami is your hometown.
2: Yeah, yeah.
0: Yeah. So just tell us some family influences.
2: Oh, man, I got a lot. So I'd say when I got to give a shout out, of course, to my mom. My mom is amazing. She is she's a rebel, man, and in the best kind of way possible. She went to college in Boston at 16 years old.
0: Wow.
2: Yeah, yeah. And I was doing her thing. And,
0: you know, you can shout her name out.
2: Yeah, shout out
0: you
2: to mom.
0: You can mention
2: Misty
0: people.
2: Wheeler, what's up? Keep studying, mom. Keep studying. I got some exams coming up. Keep going. And my dad was great, too. He's a lawyer. He's from he went to FAMU for undergrad. Then he went to Howard for grad, for law school. And so they're both lawyers. And they met in the courthouse. They actually met in the juvenile court system, trying to keep youth out of the prison system.
0: Wow.
2: Yeah, I even have cousins.
0: And his name?
2: Rodney Robinson. Robinson. Yeah, that was easy. That was easy. But I have cousins as well that, shout out to Guy Wheeler, my cousin, and again, 305. He has pretty much a counseling company. And he just like, same thing where he helps sort of intervene on behalf of the court and say, you know, instead of, again, sentencing this young, usually young man, unfortunately, young black man, young Hispanic man, young man of color, to X amount of years in a juvenile detention center or in prison. Let me take him. Let me see if I can do something with them. And he's worked with some high profile clients. Even I can't say. And he's really done some great work in the black and Hispanic community.
0: So you went to MIT.
2: I did. Before that, actually, I studied at Harvard at 15.
0: Wow. You were in Harvard at 15. So when did you graduate from high school?
2: I was in high school and Harvard at the same time. It was very hectic.
0: That sounds like a lot of pressure for a young man. You're at Harvard and in high school at the same time.
2: Yeah.
0: Wow.
2: Yeah, yeah.
0: So a lot of your postgraduate experience I was looking at, you've done a lot of presentations.
2: Yeah.
0: You want to touch on some of the things that you've actually been involved in?
2: Yeah. One that stands out to people a lot is the TEDx talk. I was really honored to do that. That was in response to my work with the White House during COVID. So COVID, the White House created a HPC consortium, which is a big word to mean fancy computers. And that's a big word. And so we worked with them, helping find treatments for COVID. And lo and behold, that news reached all the way out to India. I might be mispronouncing the name, but Tripura, India, Tripura. And they had me do a TED Talk, so that was really cool. I was really honored by that. That's one that's really notable. Another one is... I would say my first one, that was at Icebox Consulting Group. That was hosted by a young lady named Yin Nowaday. Shout out to Yin. And she, you know, she just saw my potential and said, hey, can you come and speak? And it was, I think I just graduated MIT. And next thing I know, I'm being flown out to Las Vegas to do a whole speech and everything, a whole panel. So it was really nice.
0: Wow, I mean, you have a host of, I mean, if I could spend the whole show just talking about your accolades. You know?
2: I'm great for cocktail parties, by the way. You got anything up, let me know.
0: Let him know, y'all. I mean, seriously, he only does one show a night, but he's here all week. But, no. So let's get down to the get down.
2: Let's
0: because
2: do it.
0: I, What is quantum physics?
2: Yeah, you know, it's it gets a bad rap because it has a very crazy name, right? Quantum. People usually don't use that word quantum in their day-to-day. So the way I break it down for people is this, is that quantum comes from the same root word as quantitative, right? Which just means count. So it's the Latin word quanta, which again just means count. So when you think quantum, think quantitative. So you can almost think, say, quantitative physics. And it just means that same way like with the old school film, right, where it was like you had a certain film rate, or right, refresh rate, it's the same thing. It turns out that the universe works the same way. Whereas, so instead of things being continuous, right, instead of being like, say you're singing something and it's like, it's like, it's more of like a scale to it. And so, but it's so seamless that we see it, the universe, the experience as continuous. But pretty much what the big giants of physics of the 20th century realized, like Einstein and Bohr, is that actually these pretty much the universe has sort of like a film rate to it. Yeah.
0: So it's almost like a digital film rate that counts off.
2: Right. Exactly.
0: Wow.
2: Exactly. Yeah.
0: That's deep, brother. Yeah. So, in essence, how do you tie in, because I know you did a big thing with quantum physics and computing with medicine.
2: Right. Yeah.
0: So how does that work, or what exactly did you do?
2: Yeah, so that was actually what made my first or second project. I think I was still at MIT when I was working on it. So to keep it simple, we were looking at ways to make an impact. And one of the things that impacts us most is our health, right? Everybody has a body, you know, and we're all trying to be as healthy as we can. At least we try to be. And so the point is that when I started talking to pharmacists and other scientists in the medical field, we realized that, quote unquote, drug discovery, making new medication, is, quote unquote, the most complex thing we're doing today. And so now I have to go back to that quantum definition for a second. So one of the things that's really, really unique about quantum is this term that anyone who's like a, you know, a layman scientist or watched Nova or anything like that, is something called superposition.
0: You mean like me?
2: Right, exactly. I'm in the right spot. So it's called superposition. And what that means is, it's literally what it means. So it's two things in the same position, superposition, more than one. And so that's important because what goes on there, it's stay with me for a second. So what that means is that something can be both up and down at the same time, left or right at the same time. Now, what the heck does that mean? Real answer is, it doesn't really empirically mean anything, because the second you try and sort of observe that, you know, wait, what? How can something be up and down at the same time, or left and right at the same time? The second you try and observe that, then the universe sort of almost notices you noticing it, right? And then it flips back to either up or down. Left or right, right? And so, but in the meantime, it's sort of that shadow, if you will, it's superposition, meaning both at the same time. Now, where I'm going with that, bringing it back to the drug discovery part, is that we can use that strange phenomenon of something called superposition to actually just have a whole position, hold information of two different states at the same time. And so the reason that's relevant is that computers, regular computers, they can only describe something one at a time. So they can only describe things as up or down, left or right. That's what we call binary. Right? So we see the matrix and we're all the zeros and ones.
0: Yes.
2: That's binary. So that's how computers sort of translate what they're doing to humans. And so the thing is, instead of it being a zero then a one, in a quantum matrix, if you will, it would be a zero and a one. And so we describe it, we sort of write it down that way. Again, empirically, physically, like, you can't really observe it, because the second you observe it,
0: it starts focusing.
2: It says, I see you watching me, I'm gonna go back. And that's what Schrodinger talked about, Schrodinger's cat. And so finally, the last part of this is that by using that unique advantage of quantum, the superposition idea I'm just telling you about, we can describe something and hold more information than a regular computer. That means we can handle all that complexity, right? All that nuance to make a medication cheaper and safer for people. So that's what we got to do.
0: So it's actually occupying the same space with two different reality.
2: Exactly. And it sounds really complex, but in a way, we're all that, we do that every day, right? So it's called cognitive dissonance, right? You got that family member that you they annoy you, they irk you so much, right? But you really love them, but you're like, if I could just grab you by the hair.
0: And just shake you a little bit.
2: Yeah. So, you know, we do the same thing. Cognitive dissonance is the same idea.
0: Okay, so what is, to move on, what is NanoSplash device?
2: What is that? So NanoSplash was an old project of mine that I worked on during the same time with the White House, where pretty much it was a COVID test. So we saw this huge need for COVID testing. I remember a super brief story. I think it was CVS. And at this point, they were still trying to figure out the test. This was early 2020. We were still trying to figure out where do you go for testing and how do you do the testing. And they didn't tell me that, you know, you need a car, you need to go to the drive-thru. So I just walked to CVS. And so they said, you gotta go to the drive-thru. I said, what? So I walked through the drive-thru. I got four trucks behind me. I got an escalator in front of me. And I'm just like, hi, can I get my COVID test? And the lady looked at me so confused. So confused. I take the test, and you know, you're putting that little
0: She still gave me the test?
2: She still gave me the test. And so I'm just standing like a regular person in the middle of this like drive-thru. Like, and then I'm putting the thing up my nose. She's saying deeper, deeper, deeper. Next thing you crying like you just had a terrible breakup, you know, like a boyfriend broke up with you. You know what I'm saying? You're trying to buy some ice cream at the store. And it was terrible. It was terrible. And I saw this family of four in their car come into the drive-thru and stare at me. I had a stare-down contest with four people, this family of four, as I'm crying tears in the middle of this drive-thru. They looked terrified. And I was like, yeah, we could do something a little different.
0: There's got to be a better way.
2: Got to be a better way. So, you know, I kind of went back to the drawing board and said, let's make something you can just sort of put stuff in you. Maybe you could put, you know, spit something out. It's a little bottle and get a little color change and say, okay, do I have it or not have it?
0: Okay, I got to move on because I got so many questions.
2: I know, I'm ready.
0: I got tons of questions, you know, not just ones that everybody with the inquiry minds want to know, but I get questions that I want to know.
2: Right, let's do it, let's do it.
0: So here's a biggie, and you can take, you know, your time with this before we end this particular set. I want your take on, because I know you utilize it all the time in your work, AI. And the dangers of AI.
2: Okay, that could be a whole nother
0: show.
2: You might have to call me back for that one, but I'll give you the spark notes of it. Is like any tool, right? It's a powerful tool. I think of a quote by I believe it's MLK. It says we have guided missiles with misguided men. Right, we have guided missiles with misguided men. So, any tool can have great power, both good or for bad. And a little bit in that sense goes back to the quantum thing, where it could be up and down, or in other words, it could be good or bad
0: at the same time.
2: Right, at the same time. And so, what happens is that people who want to do good, we're using it for good. People who want to do bad, they're using it for bad. And the trouble is right now is that, you know, people don't fully understand how to regulate it. So you have this powerful tool, but it's not the legislature is, especially in a democratic society, you know, usually responds to things retroactively. So you're seeing it on a little bit on a state level, but we haven't seen any really major legislation on a federal level. Actually, when I was at Harvard, one of the things I actually, crazy enough, wrote my paper about was Michael Jackson's estate and his identity, and how there's this harder. It's hard to protect, you know, what's called now, we call it digital assets or digital twins.
0: Yes.
2: Right. And so, in other words, right now, I can take your identity, I can take Potter's identity, put it on the internet, and make any sort of video with it I want, you know, any sort of crazy position or anything like that, and that's right now that's legally okay. And
0: even pornography.
2: Even pornography. And that I actually have a friend. Shout out to Quinn, a chaplain. He actually worked, fortunately, with Massachusetts. They actually, we're one of the only states to pass a revenge porn law where you can't, you know, make crazy videos of your ex or anything like that. So we're a bit ahead of the curve, but not so other states, not so much, and federally not so much. So it gets challenging to, you know, protect your IP on a federal level. But more going to the education side for a second is that what you're seeing here is just like any tool, right? You know, if you buy a car, but you normally walk to work, you know, you might gain a few pounds, you know, your muscle might get a little weaker, that kind of thing, but it's convenient, right? So it's kind of this trade-off with technology. There's a price to pay for the convenience. Mm-hmm. And so with that, you're seeing on the student side is we're actually seeing a really big dip in critical thinking.
3: So meaning that we have students that can analyze this and do that with the help of AI. But when it comes to literally, you know, why are you here? Why are you in this program? What do you want to do with your life? That's where a lot of times it falls short, where, you know, you might someone say, I want to, you know, work in the Navy. Okay, great. But like why the Navy? So those, that exigence, we call it exigence,
0: yes.
3: Means motivation, right? The urgency of something that we're starting to see some gaps in that.
0: But we can't duplicate that in AI.
3: Right.
0: You know, that's a human.
3: Exactly. It's so what's going to happen is that it's really going to come down to a few different, I've talked about this at other shows as well, is that it's going to come down to a few different major factors for humans that are going to be our sort of bread and butter. It's going to be our taste, right? Like when we think about art, right? What is our taste? What is your style, right? What is your judgment? Right. What is your judgment? Is this good food? Is it bad food? You know, and also it comes down to is very simply is values. That's where the core of this is. We as humans have to decide what is valuable, what is not. Even when people make AI, when they make these ChatGPTs and Geminis and everything, someone's telling them, hey, you know, this is a value. Steer our users towards this and steer our users away from that. So those important things are really going to guide human AI interaction in the future.
0: Our senses.
3: Our senses, yeah.
0: Will

0: net.
1: Not there yet. Okay, I got one more question in this segment. And this is a personal question to you. What advice from your past do you feel had the most impact on your development?
2: Oh, man. I would say this is going to be kind of crazy, but I'd say the probably the most impactful, because you didn't say the best advice.
1: I said the most impactful.
2: Most impactful would be give up. If someone tells you to give up, and part of your mind is going, yeah, you know, I should give up, then honestly, you probably should give up, because to make it any place in this world, any, you know, position worth having, you got to not give up, right? You got to really turn down the naysayers. You got to turn down that inner voice that says that I'm not enough, I can't do enough.
1: So if somebody
2: can just come, you know, and tell you, hey, give up, it's not worth it, and you can, and that holds weight on you, and that kind of moves you a little bit, then I would say maybe you're not in the right path, and maybe you need to kind of reconsider, again, going back to the last question, your values, right? Because coming to where I've been now in life, I get emails from people saying give up. You know, I get people calling me constantly, give up, you know, all this kind of just working, and then working in the lab. You know, you work until 3 in the morning and there's a failed experiment. You know, are you going to go back and do it again, or what's going on? Are you going to give up? So I'd say the most impactful advice that I got was, again, to give up, because it made me, going back to the quantum question, observe myself, right, and say, how do I react to this? How do I respond to this? How do I feel about this? Does it resonate with me? Should I give up, right? Or actually, does this make me burn with anger and say, you know what, I'm not giving up. Who are you? Why are you telling me to give up?
1: Makes you fight more.
2: Exactly. Makes me fight more. So you got to be a fighter in this life, and you can't let people tell you to give up and take it for what it is. You got to keep moving forward.
1: Okay, I want to play again. I was amazed. Well, not amazed. I mean, I should have known after meeting you, but I was enthused with your music. You have, and we're going to talk about your inspiration and all that later in the set. But I want to play one of your sets, and I want it. You know, you go under the auspice of Austin Gold.
2: Right.
1: I like that. But this first piece that I'm going to play, Selfish. Where did that come from?
2: Oh man, that's a fun song. You know, I think all of us have been in that relationship where, you know, you're trying to make it work, you're trying to give all you can, and you know, it's not working out for whatever reason, and you find it's just kind of, the person kind of just keeps taking it, and you keep giving, but you're just so enthralled with them, infatuated, in love, whatever word you want to use, that you just keep giving, and you know it's messed up, and you
1: obsessed.
2: Know it's like obsessed. That's gonna be a sequel song. That you just so head over heels, that you keep everybody telling you should give up, stop, you know, again, go back to the same point, but you know it too. That one, you know it. You know, you know, maybe I should kind of, you know, pause this one, but for whatever reason, you're just so ... obsessed, even though the person is ... a little selfish.
1: So we're going to do a Selfish from Austin Gold, and I guess something from Josephine Baker, and then we're going to come back with another piece from Austin Gold. So everyone, please stick around. I got much more in store for you. Right here, your favorite place in mind, with my special guest today, Brother Ryan Robinson. He is an educator, a musician, entrepreneur, inventor. And I don't think you understand, this is so very important, the world's first quantum engineer. I don't think you get it. I'm going to say it one more time so everybody can understand what I'm talking about. He is the very first quantum engineer. And we'll be back with much more right here on Expressions.
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3: We all listen to Expressions with Potter, and guess what? On Expressions with Potter today, whoo, what a guest I've gotten. Brother Ryan Robinson, right here in the studio. You don't understand, he's the world's first quantum engineer. You know what I'm saying? Okay, first, I want to ask you about that last cut we heard.
1: Yeah.
3: As Austin Gold.
1: Yeah.
3: Where was Holding Back of it? See, I did discover that you play an instrument as well.
1: Right. Okay. I play saxophone, yeah.
3: So where did this come from?
1: Oh, man. You know, it's funny. Some of the best songs, man, they just come out of you. Like, I wasn't even sitting down planning to write a song. I was just in the shower where all our best thoughts come from. And it just flowed out. I said, hold on. It's, you know, and I grabbed a notepad and I started writing it down. I wrote the song maybe in like 15 minutes, for real. 15 minutes, arranged it and everything. And then when I looked back at it, then I was like, wow, I think this really can describe a lot of people, you know, where we want to be loved and give love, but, you know, we're a little scared to do that sometimes. And so a lot of times we hold back. And so the song hopefully gives you something to relate to, but also kind of encourages you that maybe why are we holding back? You know, do we need to hold back?
3: So as a touch, where does your inspiration come from for anything? Not just your music, but your inspiration for your science.
1: Yeah. No, that's a great question. I think I have two basic motivations. One is personal and individualized, and one is more collective. On the collective side, is really I just want to make a difference in the world. You know, I just see so many problems, and I just want to try and help in any way I can. So whether it be, again, with helping with medication, making it cheaper and safer for people, or, you know, music, which is the medicine for the soul. So really just trying to help people. And I feel like, again, I'm a big fan of Einstein, of course. Mm-hmm. Maybe a little bit more than most. maybe a little more. But he felt that intelligence was a gift given to you to benefit mankind. You know, same thing with John Dewey and other people. Be ashamed to die till you won a victory for mankind. And so I feel the same way. So I made a big deal of not, you know, trying to use my intelligence for, say, making weaponry or, you know, promoting any sort of political agenda, but really just trying to help the people. And so that's what I've tried to do on the scientific side. And then on the individual motivation, like I said before, really I just love the pursuit of excellence. I love the pursuit of glory, of greatness, of just trying to be the best you can be. I'm one of some of my huge inspirations are Bruce Lee. I'm a huge fan of his, fan. Michael Jackson, of course, Alexander the Great, Arnold Schwarzenegger, all those people that really tried to just be the greatest at what they did. So I really enjoy just the pursuit of excellence.
3: Excellent. That is excellent. Yeah. Okay, so that's going to drop me right into a good segue of where does your inspiration come from?
1: Yeah. For the music, you mean?
3: For everything. Because you have inspiration that drives you in the lab as well.
1: Yeah. Oh, yeah. Yes, for sure. I'll work. So I made our latest product, Sensa. Sensa, and we'll talk about that later, but S-E-N-S-A, Sensa. And, man, the motivation for that just comes out of seeing how, you know, how sick people are, you know, and how, you know, our systems. We're in a strange system in America. We have the best doctors. We got the best research. Everybody wants to come here. Everybody wants to go to our schools. We got the best colleges in the world. But then we go to hospital, for some reason, everything's mixed up, right? And then when you do get it worked out, then insurance is charging you, you know, up the wazoo. And it just doesn't make any sense. And so it's really, really challenging, especially for an everyday person. And I remember walking through the halls of MIT as an undergrad. And I remember looking at these articles. We post articles on our wall. So as you walk through MIT, you'll see all these articles of the new stuff we've done. And you'll see this random article, just making up an example, improved cancer detection to 99.9%. And I'm like, whoa, this is amazing. This is insane. But then you track the research and it never goes anywhere. You know, you don't see it in the hospitals in Detroit. You know, you don't see it in the clinics in Lynn, right? And that's just so frustrating. And so for me, I never wanted to be, just a scientist in the lab in a strictest sense of the word or in the university. I wanted to really make a thing and put it in your hand. Cause it takes a lot of effort. And I understand why now, you know, now that I'm an entrepreneur, why there's that gap. And it's very very challenging. It's very, we can talk about that too if you want me to. And it's very challenging, but I realize, you know, you need someone to sort of champion every piece of research you see, every article you see that improves this or that. You know, you need somebody to really champion it. But more specifically, I want to give a specific story. Is my cousin Alice, that's really sort of my origin story on the medicine side. She was like my second cousin, so she was like my grandma, you know, my second grandma, and she was the one that had all the family pictures of everybody and tell you about the stories, you know, and tell you about how your grandma was back in the day.
3: She was the historian.
1: Yes, yeah, yeah. She was telling how your grandma was moving, you know, back in her teenage years, 20 years, like, oh, grandma, what was that? Okay. And, you know, so she was that cousin and had, you know, cupboards of just, you know, all the food, maybe some of the expired food way in the back, you know, you need somebody to try and help her move some of the stuff out of there, but they never, you know, it was great. It was really great. And I remember her son, cousin Todd, would live with her, and they always be yelling, and he says, can you fix the printer? Nah, Ma, I can't fix the printer. There's something wrong with the printer. You know, they go back and forth. It was beautiful. But and she was in Liberty City, Miami. Liberty City, which is actually a famous town in Miami, especially for black population.
3: Yes.
1: And so, but to get to the point of the story is that she was a cancer survivor. Pancreatic cancer was, those who are familiar with it, it's very lethal. It's one of the most, if not most lethal, cancer there is.
3: It's usually not even discovered until the third or fourth.
1: It's actually the same cancer that Steve Jobs died of, for context. And so she beat it, and you know, she was really happy. Her family was very excited for her, and she was doing her monthly checkups, as you do. You go in, and doctor checks you out, and by the ninth month, she went into the ninth month. So it's 9 months after surgery. They said, uh-oh. We got a problem.
3: It's back.
1: And not only that, you've got 3 months left to live. And so we went from this exuberant Southern woman, you know, just dancing up and down the halls, same thing, Josephine Baker, Nina Simone, you know, beautiful music, to just, next time I saw her, I was around 12 years old at the time, was in a hospital bed. And she's got all the IVs linked up, you got the heart monitor and the beep, beep, beep that we all are familiar with, and you know, she could barely speak, we could barely have a conversation with her, and I just remember walking in with my mom and I, and her cousin Todd was just, you know, months ago they were arguing about the printer, and now, you know, he's just trying to fight for his mom to be alive, and I remember just him saying, mom, and at this point she was, you know, pretty much in the twilight of it, and you could see her head turn a little bit, and she wanted to respond, you could tell she wanted to respond, and unfortunately she ended up passing away. And my takeaway, the reason that's my inspiration, because it wasn't, she did everything right. She did everything right, like a lot of us do, right? She did everything right. She went to the doctor, she did the surgery, but the problem was the technology wasn't there.
3: Hadn't caught up, yep.
1: Right. And that's just heartbreaking to see, is that, you know, when, I hate when people do things right, quote unquote, as we define it in society, and they still get the short end of the stick. So I just wanted to make sure that nobody gets the short end of the stick if they don't have to.
3: Mm-hmm. I noticed that you talked about the difference between hospitals in Massachusetts or hospitals in the greater Boston area and the technology filtering out.
1: Right.
3: I know a few years ago, Mass Department of Public Health had created a system where they were going to take a small section of the population and do a complete physical makeup to know what their, oh my God, how do I explain it? They would have all of the information about their makeup, so they could actually diagnose based on the individual,
1: right,
3: what they needed, as opposed to a general standard of what they do for anyone. And it lasted a very short period of time, and then I never heard anything about it, where they were taking folks in and doing a complete makeup of what their body needed, what their body rejected, you know, I forget exactly how it was called, but it was to take a, it was to have the information about an individual separately from the general public.
1: Right.
3: And it just disappeared.
1: Yeah.
3: Nothing ever happened after that, which I thought was an excellent idea. Why don't we have that for everyone, where when you go in to see a doctor, they have a breakdown of all of your specifics and not just what they do for the general public?
1: Yeah.
3: So when you said that, I said that would be a great move if it were to ever happen. But technology.
1: Yeah, technology.
3: Catching up.
1: Yeah.
3: So I want to, here we go. And I know this is not the end of your career, so I'm not
1: going to say that. Go ahead.
3: But what has been your most fulfilling moment or accomplishment at this point in time in your life?
1: Oh, man. I got a few, but I'd say the most impactful one.
3: Well, you can give me a couple.
1: I'll give you a couple. Okay. I would say, you know, when I was working with the White House, I was also traveling the country and just trying to gauge, you know, how is our country responding to this? Because we have so many different segments to our population here. It's a huge country. We're almost subcontinental. And California is different from, again, going back to your last point, California is different from Massachusetts, different from Florida, different from, of course, a classic Texas. You know? And I want to see how is this country responding to this pandemic? And I was in an RV. And I was traveling. This had, again, that'd be 2020, 2021. And I started in LA and traveled all the way down to Miami. And on the way there, I believe it had to be Arizona. And I stopped in some sort of like gas station, you know, with the IHOP or the Denny's kind of thing. And I remember I walked in and I was the only person of color in this gas station. Which, let me tell you, it was a very interesting position to be in. I felt like Michael Jackson walking into a music video and everybody's looking at him. And
3: before the Pepsi commercial.
1: Right,
3: too.
1: Yeah. Well, oh, my goodness.
3: Before the fire.
1: Yeah. And so I sit down, and at this point, the whole restaurant is looking at me, by the way. Yeah, I mean, it's about maybe 50 people. And I was like, are we going to break down into a dance number? Like, what's going on? Is this Grease or what? West Side Story? What's going on? And so I'm sitting there waiting to be served, just like everybody else. And the waitress comes, really young, white lady, and couldn't be older than like 19 years old. And I'm just talking to her, you know, so can I get the waffles and this and that? And we just start talking. And she says, oh, what are you doing in town? And I said, I'm a researcher, I'm a scientist, and I'm studying COVID. And at this point, she starts breaking down. I mean, she starts breaking down tears. And you know, I'm looking around like, oh, now the restaurant's really looking at me. So I'm like, oh, no. And she says how her grandfather had COVID. And it was a real tough battle with COVID. And she started breaking down crying. She gave me this huge hug saying, thank you so much. Thank you so much for working on this. And, you know, and that's when I knew, okay, this work is really important. This work is really important. Because a lot of times as scientists and as politicians and all these people and bureaucrats, they get so isolated from people. Mm-hmm. Mm-hmm. That's really the core problem. In many ways, is that you have these decision makers that are isolated from their decisions. They lose the connection. So for me, I made sure when I was working with the White House, even though it was like a prestigious thing and, you know, very resume building, I actually joined COVID support groups on Facebook. So every day I would wake up and I would read the testimonies of people with COVID, who had COVID, who had lost family members to COVID, just to stay grounded. Mm-hmm. Right? I think Aristotle has a quote that says, for a tree's roots to reach heaven, its roots must reach hell, right? And meaning they just have to be balanced. And so I just want to always keep perspective. So in that moment, again, some random Denny's in Arizona where this young white girl was hugging me, I just was so honored to be in a position where I could help people. Mm-hmm. And you feel like regardless of the race, color line, the class line, any education line that, you know, so often tries to divide us in this country, you know, we're all just people just trying to make it work, trying to keep our families safe, trying to put some food on the table, you know, and so in that moment I really felt that, which is really wonderful.
3: Blood is red.
1: Yeah, amen. Amen. Amen.
3: Okay, so here we go. And one more before I take a break and we get into some hardcore science questions.
1: Okay.
3: Because I set up a few nights thinking about what I was going to ask you.
1: Excited.
3: I mean, between doing research and watching you know, some of those technical science programs on television, Nova and everything else, I got a ton of questions. But
1: yeah.
3: First, if you could travel back in time, what advice would you give your future self?
1: Oh, my future self. Oh, my future self. That's a really interesting question. What advice I give my future self? See, normally people say the past self. Yeah, interesting. What advice I give my future self? I would say, I would just, honestly, I think I would just say you're welcome. I would say you're welcome. There's a, you know, so many times we're trying to get to the future self. We've made this contract with ourselves, right? Like, I'm going to be great, or I'll be truly me when I've, whatever, I've lost 10 pounds, I've made a lot of money, you know, or maybe I've been on the radio station, shout out to Potter. And, and then you have this moment, but you realize that, wait, I needed to be all those previous versions of myself to get to this moment.
3: Yes.
1: Right? All of them are within you. It's just like when you talk to children, they say the wisest things. You're like, whoa, have you been here before? You know, and it's because the sage is in them. You know, that wisdom is in them. And it reminds me of a quote by William Blake. It says that time is the moving picture of eternity.
3: Yes.
1: Right? And so even though, even when we see a child, the older woman or the older man is still in them. The same way, you know, with us now. And so, and the same way when you get older, then the inner child comes out more sometimes, you know, and that's why you always see the grandparents with the kids, and they're both laughing and joking, and you know, maybe eating watermelon on the porch, and you know, it's a beautiful thing. So you really got to thank past versions of yourself, and I say that because especially with going back to health,
3: yes,
1: right, and even wellness. A lot of people have like high bodily expectations of themselves. You know, I didn't look the same way I used to look when I was in my 20s or 30s. Listen, that the person who's 20 or 30s, they were dealing with a lot,
3: a whole
1: they're
3: lot.
1: They're dealing with a lot. Give them some grace, you know, give them some grace, and they're the only reason you got to make it this far, and vice versa. So you know, you really got to give yourself some grace. And I would tell my future self, "Hey, you're welcome. You owe me one. You owe me one.
3: Carry this with you."
1: Yeah, that's what I would say.
3: I mean, that's ironic because I always had envisioned myself actually being the first news reporter on the moon. Mm. And you know, I don't think it's going to happen, but. It was a good aspiration.
1: Hey, you never know. I can make a space station one day.
3: Hey, I'm ready to go.
1: Hey,
3: I actually told my family that I when SpaceX came out, they had you could sign up.
1: Yeah.
3: You know, to get a ride into space, and I signed up at 65 years old and to take my son with me, but. You know, that's a whole nother story. Yeah. Okay. So we're going to come back with more of the great, incomparable Ryan Robinson and a bunch of scientific questions. So stick around because I got some stuff. You know, I've been sitting up all night looking at this stuff, trying to figure out what to ask you and what was appropriate. We'll be right back. Well, in the meantime, let me just remind everyone, you know, it's time again. Our Zoomix Annual Walk for Music fundraiser is this Sunday, July 12th. Every year, our local families and community members join Zoomix for a walk to support the arts. 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That's East Boston Week, and we're going to celebrate the power of music. 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We're going to have face painting and T-shirts for the kids. And then we're going to walk together through the green spaces of Eastie, ending at Pierce Park, where we'll be kicking off our summer concert series. That's right. We've been doing that for 20 years, every Sunday throughout the summer, right at Pierce Park. So if you want to walk with us or you want to sponsor a walker, just go to our website. We're www.zumix.org. Zoomix.org. And then we're going to be right back.
1: Let's do it.
3: with the incomparable Ryan Robinson. Stick around, folks. I get much more for you.
0: Uncloud your mind. Release your soul. Become one with reality. Accept expressions with Potter.

0: She blinded me with science, Dobie Gray. Woo! And Ryan Robinson is right here with us, ladies and gentlemen, blinding everyone with science. What an intelligent brother. I'm being silly right now. But here we go. This part of the show, ladies and gentlemen, is actually for me. Sitting up all night watching science theory. And, you know, this is my favorite stuff. So I have some questions for you.
1: Okay, let's do it.
0: And these are questions that I personally would like to know. First, I want to touch on one of the things that drives me bananas.
1: Okay.
0: Literally, I get so aggravated. You know how we see all the time news reporters, weather reporters, meteorologists, and people talking about, oh, the northern lights are so beautiful, and you have to go see the northern lights. And in my head, I'm going, you idiots. Do you know that that's usually CMEs? And for those of you that don't know, coronal mass ejections. That means the planet is being bombarded with radiation, and if it wasn't for the ozone, we'd all be fried.
1: Pretty much, yeah.
0: So, I mean, CMEs, help me with this, brother.
1: Yeah, absolutely. So, in short, the sun is a really special object. We need it in every aspect of our lives. It's a, sort of the source of life on Earth. But it also, it's a little fiery, if you haven't learned that by now. So, it's got some side effects that come with that source of life, and some of that is that it has this sort of coronosphere that emits billions and billions of tons of plasma in every which direction, right? And so some of it hits Earth, and now most of it we're shielded with by, again, the ozone. It's called magnetosphere of the Earth. But in the process of that, some of it kind of leaks through, and you get, so we're talking about the northern lights. And so it gets, it's a bit of an interesting situation, because actually I think we're talking about it later, but the magnetic pole is actually weakening a little bit over time. It's weakening about 9-10% approximately. Last time I checked.
0: Wow.
1: Yeah.
0: Now that's a lot.
1: It's a lot. Now it's relatively normal. Pretty much, Earth sort of has these magnetic mood swings that last for random periods of time. On average, it's about 20,000 to 30,000 years. But on average, being not really a great estimate here, because the ranges can go anywhere from 10,000 years to literally a couple million years. So average is like not a great estimate. The range is too big for it. So it's really, really huge. And so the problem is that the magnetic field now is changing, right? And it's not a problem in the day to day, but it means that if you had, going back to the space travel, time travel question you asked me in the last segment, if you traveled, you know, millions of years in the future, it essentially up would be down and down would be up, kind of going back a little bit to that quantum reference in the beginning. So the poles would be switching, It does that. The last time it switched was almost a million years ago. Yeah.
0: So the equator wouldn't be where it's at today.
1: It would be a little bit different. And then, like, your technology would work much differently. And you see that, like you're talking about with the CMEs, is that it creates this effect on our magnetic technology. Technology that involves electricity as well, electromagnetic.
0: And we've had several burnouts, like the big one in Seattle a few years ago.
1: Right. Yeah. Yeah.
0: So magnetic fields. First of all, it's like the sun is spitting on us.
1: Pretty much. Yeah. When you're that hot, it's got to go somewhere.
0: So magnetic fields. I know in research the Earth has changed over several times, even multiple times before the dinosaurs were taken.
1: Right.
0: And the magnetic fields, if they changed, it would do it again. But what I want to know is, with the magnetic fields changing, we know that this type of weather, because we're talking about how, you know, global warming has changed the weather, but only in the last 200,000 years has the weather been comfortable like this.
1: Prior to that,
0: it was crazy.
1: Yeah, right, it was.
0: So are we going back to that with the changing of the magnetic fields, or is the weather going to start getting out of, you know?
1: Yeah, so it's the weather, right. The weather is going to change. Now, keep in mind, the weather is going to change, period. That's just... going back to that quote by William Blake, right? So the Earth is always changing. It's not a static thing. So if you, of course, went back billions of years ago, then it was this very hot, magnetic, iron, metally sort of thing. And if you go, you know, much in the even a little bit farther after that, then we were mainly ocean. Right? Then we got periods where we were pretty much exclusively ice. So like you said, this is a unique period for us where it's relatively warm. And then you've got some human effects in there, obviously called global warming. But there is, to some degree, a little bit of this, you could almost call it natural warming. This is sort of expected warming that's contributing to everything. So weather is going to change, period. But, of course, we're not really helping so much.
0: Not so much.
1: To say the least.
0: Okay, so that leads me to the moon return.
1: Right.
0: We're going back to the moon.
1: Yeah.
0: I don't know why we waited 50-some-odd years to go back, but... going back to the moon, I've always wondered, because you never hear them talk about shielding, radiation shielding, whether it's in structures, whether it's in the ships that we travel in, or in the spacesuits. If we're not shielded, again, we're being bombarded constantly. We're not in Earth's atmosphere that's going to protect us. What has been, and you've worked with NASA before, are we doing anything to prep us for this? I know at one point we saw where they were talking about building units on the moon, but underground.
1: Right.
0: Or on Mars in tunnels or underground.
1: Right.
0: So where are we going with the shielding piece? We don't even talk about it.
1: Yeah, no, it's a great question. So for me, I worked with the nuclear science department at MIT. I was part of my dark matter research. And so radiation, it's a huge issue. You're able to, fortunately, we have thought about that before, and more like the broad scientific community, especially around MIT. And we have technology that allows you to shield a lot of this radiation. And so it is really powerful. I think we're still testing it at the extremes of when you're like going at deep space. But something like the moon, we're pretty comfortable with. I think it's something you have to time for and keep in mind the health assessments of the astronauts before and after, right? So the interesting thing is you have to do a lot of longitudinal studies, right? Because you have to figure, okay, how much cancer did this radiation potentially cause, right? How much of that maybe was the effect of you being back on Earth and all the pollutants involved in that. So the challenges with testing this radiation with actual humans, so say going from strictly sort of lab space, material science space to humans, people actually wearing this equipment and being in these space shuttles, is that you got to do these really longitudinal studies to say, okay, how cancerous or injurious is this radiation exactly, especially long term? Yeah.
0: Especially long term.
1: Yeah, especially long term.
0: We talk about deep space travel, and if we are not able to handle the little bit that hits us on Mars, how are we going to be able to handle going to and beyond Saturn and Jupiter, where the radiation is totally out of control?
1: Right. Well, fortunately, we send satellites up there in advance. So we send out, you know, different shuttles. So we kind of get a little bit of data. But I think the challenge, unfortunately, remember when the Russians used the monkey way back?
0: Yes, yes.
1: Unfortunately, the thing in science is that you got to, even if you have a theory, you've got to test it to see if it's true. So someone's going to have to go up there and actually see what's going on and come back and we do your health test results and make sure that you're okay.
0: That monkey ended up being King Kong, I want you to know. No, I'm being silly now, science fiction again. But yeah, especially, you know, in studying deep space travel to like our gas giants, Saturn and Jupiter, which the magnetic fields are 100 times stronger than here.
1: Right.
0: You know, how would that affect us as human beings in that travel? Okay, I get so many others. I got to keep moving.
1: Yeah, go ahead.
0: Got to keep moving. The Hadron Particle Collider shut down. Now, the Atom Smasher was shut down. They were doing research, and they don't want to explain to us why it was shut down, but I think it was because we discovered something we didn't need to discover, like alternate realities, multi-dimensions, and maybe that can be explained through quantum computing. I don't know.
1: So quantum computing is really interesting because there's, for all my quantum physicists out there, you probably heard of this before. It's called the Copenhagen interpretation. Mm-hmm. Copenhagen interpretation. And so, in short, what that interpretation means is, so again, the whole premise of physics that I went back to the very beginning of this interview is that quantum is sort of like this glass ceiling of empiricism, of what we can observe. Well, the more you're trying to observe the physical universe, at a certain level, it kind of says, hey, I see you watching me, and I'm only going to give you this much. I'm going to kind of tease you a little bit. And so the question naturally, as humans, we sort of speculate, okay, why is that? Why is there this limit to information? And so one of those theories is that there's multiple dimensions. So in other words, you've probably heard this before in any sort of time travel movie, right? If you go left, there's a version of you that went right. And so meanwhile, when you talk about particle accelerators, particle colliders, is that at a small level, when you have these very fast particles coming together, is that you do get all these very interesting instantaneous reactions. When I say instantaneous, I mean like loosely in a sense. I mean you're talking about fractions of a second that essentially are instantaneous to us, where you do get these sort of miniature black holes. You get something called virtual particles, and sometimes even antiparticles, depending on the type of experiment that you're setting up. And so the challenge is that really is like, how do we explore the unknown, right? How to explore the unknown, where there's so much newness out there, where we've got the theory for it, right, on the sort of abstract quantum theoretical level, but now we've got to design experiments to verify it. And I think a lot of times when you're at that level of the unknown is that you see things that you didn't expect. You've got to kind of go back to the drawing board and say, okay, with this new information, how are we going to approach this experiment a little differently?
0: I mean, it's so deep.
1: Yeah, it's very deep. It's very, very deep. Yeah.
0: Okay, I want to definitely ask you about, with all these different companies that are into space travel.
1: Right.
0: And how NASA has cut back on, I don't know why we got rid of the space shuttle or even didn't advance it to a new type of space shuttle. But now we have commercial companies that are going into space. What do you feel about the non-NASA space explorations?
1: That one I can go off on a little bit more. Is that my personal opinion on it is I think we're in a very dangerous. Going back to your AI question,
0: yes.
1: We shouldn't be leaving the frontiers of exploration when it's that pivotal, that important, to just the private space. You've got to have government involved. Even though government is slower, it's inefficient relative to private companies usually, is that the problem with that is that when you do the private company route, yes, you're going to get that relative efficiency. Yes, you're going to get that innovation, but you're also getting a trade-off of ethics, right? Where you don't even know the person's ethics. I mean, we saw this more obviously with 2016.
0: Or even if they have any ethics.
1: Right. And so that's the real question. You're putting a lot of trust in people that, that may or may not have ethics. You're sort of leaving it up to them where, at least if it's a government entity, there's much more accountability and transparency there relative against a private company, to a private company. I mean, still got to do a little digging, but I think it's really, and also I think it speaks to, you know, they had the same question, to be fair, during when Kennedy first announced NASA and the moon mission. But the question is, like, again, values and priorities. I think I'm very excited about the moon missions and the corporate space companies. But also, let's make sure we're feeding people on Earth, that people have housing on Earth, that we've got health care. I'm saying as a scientist, by the way.
0: Yes.
1: I'm saying as a scientist. We need people who are happy, healthy, and whole. And as much as I'm excited about space exploration, is that honestly, like we kind of talked about just now with the CMEs, I want to say Earth is designed for us to live, but really we're designed for Earth. We came later. And so understand, going back to your first question, as we kind of do these space explorations, again, some of these experiments, some of these shuttles are really going to be experiments. You're going to be signing up for a shuttle ride, not knowing it's actually the first one. Do you remember the submarine, the guy, his patches, and it blew up?
0: Yes, yes.
1: Woo. So next thing you know, you're thinking you're going to go on this crazy, you know, great ride, and next thing you know, it blows up. So,
0: and his son, there were some, you know, people with him.
1: And because, ironically, going back to the slowness of governments, is they can't keep up with the innovation. So if that private company that announces space shuttles, you know, what rules and accountability and regulatory compliance that they have to meet if it's a brand new technology and a brand new industry? It takes usually government, 10 years minimum to really, really catch up. So I personally won't be the first one. That's what I'm trying to say. But I welcome everyone to do whatever they want to do.
0: I'm not going to be the first one on there.
1: Just tell me how it goes.
0: So quantum computing.
1: Right.
0: Where are we at with it?
1: It's an interesting spot. I've been in this space now. It's kind of like almost like a veteran because it's such a new space. But it's very, to be honest,
0: you are a veteran.
1: Yeah, it's kind of surreal.
0: You're the only one.
1: My advisor at MIT, Seth Lloyd, he actually was the first quantum mechanic. So he wrote the first paper of how to physically build a quantum computer. So you have Richard Feynman, who in 1980-81 says, here's this idea of a quantum computer. He called it a universal simulator. Cool. And so then you have Seth Lloyd in the 90s say, okay, here's how to physically build one of these things. So that's why he's in the Department of Mechanical Engineering, at least last time I checked. Then you, it really, you know, starts to accelerate once you get Peter Shor, and he talks about something called ... Shor's algorithm, which then starts this huge amount of attention into quantum computing, because what Peter Shor realizes is that you can use quantum computing to crack encryption. Mm-hmm. Right, crack encryption. And so now we're at with it is that there's a lot of mechanistic, logistical issues that we've got to figure out. More specifically, it really comes down to material science. We're

0: disturbed by anything, even at that level. Light, which is embodied through photons, particles called photons, are actually very big for an atomic particle. So an electron and a photon, that'd be like getting tackled by an NFL player. It's a very huge effect. So for you to observe it with your brain and your eyes and everything, to see that superposition, is that you're actually blasting it, going back to the CMEs a little bit, mm-hmm. blasting with these with photons, which are like pretty much knocking down these electrons. My point is with that, is that that means that these computers, these quantum computers, are very sensitive. They're like, if you've ever taught kindergarten or anything like that, and you get nap time, if any of those kids wake up,
1: chain reaction,
0: it's over. It's game over, right? You don't even want to move too fast. So it's the same thing for quantum computers. So that's what we're trying to do. We're trying to keep everybody on nap time.
1: Okay. Here's one of my favorites. Over the years, we have seen with space travel pretty much the same ways of accessing travel through solid or liquid fuels. And we have talked about alternative fuel sources like gravitational drives and how do we access light speed. But we haven't gone beyond that. We're still using... And why? Why haven't we come up with a new way to leave Earth's atmosphere? I know we talked about after we get into space, because I'm a big bum of space junk.
0: Yeah.
1: Because every time we go up, we leave something up there. Mm-hmm. And if a screw the size of the head of my thumb hits you at 1,200 miles an hour, it's, So... how in the world do we go beyond using today's technology to travel through space?
0: You know, I'm going to have an interesting answer for you. It really comes down to public education. Because what's going on is that the government is so behind in terms of funding priorities. So, for example, now with the last few years, science, as we all know, has taken a huge hit. And even, unfortunately, some of the priorities have shifted as well. So part of that has been a cut in funding in general. Another part has been the landscape has changed. So even now in Greater Boston, I don't know if you guys have, how much you guys pay attention to that, but is that now we're shifting towards a defense city.
1: Yes.
0: Yeah. Which is to me, was pretty wild. But I don't think...
1: To me, it's pretty wild. Yeah. There's a news report. It's madness.
0: It's wild. I was in Harvard Business School, and this was a poster of joining a defense tech startup. And I'm like, what is the mission? What is the motivation for joining this company? Like, I'm going to not work a regular job and instead try and kill people in my free time? Like,
1: what's Space Force.
0: Like, Call of Duty? Like, what is it? What are we doing right now as a society? What is going on? And, so it's been tough. And even for the cunning fut, the funding cuts, is that... That has really hit the global, going back to global warming, and the CMEs, that's really cut a lot of funding in the global warming sustainability effort, unfortunately. And so, again, that's going back to what I said, the space thing earlier, which is that we're not investing in the Earth we actually live on and we've been designed to live on, and we're still kind of looking for these space rocks, that will only really be livable. And even if you're an optimist, and of course as a technologist, I'm an optimist, it would take a minimum tens of thousands of years.
1: Easy.
0: I mean, it's to make a planet, we're no matter what level of conspiracy theorists you're on, we're not there yet.
1: Even to get to one. We could survive one.
0: We're not there yet. And then again, there's all these subtle effects about Earth that people don't really know about. For example, the Earth actually emits a frequency. It should be about 3 hertz. That I call it the mother's lullaby, which actually soothes your nervous system. It soothes your nerves 3 hertz. And so if you just...
1: Wait a minute. Is it like they sell these sounds now to help put you to sleep?
0: Yes. Yeah.
1: Similar to...
0: So the earth emits a... And so then actually in the trees as well. Trees even emit certain particles, biological particles, that actually help boost your immune system. Boost your immune system. So it's all this stuff that you're missing out on if you go to another planet. It's all connected. And where I'm going with this is that when we're talking about space travel and funding and everything like that and public education, is that we really need an educated population that can say, hey, we want to vote in more engineers, or we want this certain level of funding, we want this, we don't want our tax dollars to go towards necessarily military or all of it towards military, right? We've got to put something towards the future. And I think

0: that's the challenge of our democracy and democracy in general, is that you, the average politician is incentivized, right, to look at election cycles. Same thing with CEOs, honestly. One of the problems with a democratic liberal society is that you have the politicians that are focused on the next election cycle, right? That's one. And then two, you have CEOs. People actually don't fully understand. A lot of CEOs don't actually get a chance to control their companies. They run their companies.
1: But not control.
0: Control, yeah. So there's a board, right? And they decide who's CEO or not CEO. So the same, in a similar sense, those CEOs are usually focused on, you know, that quarterly earnings, the yearly earnings. They sometimes don't get a chance to look at these long-term profits. That's why you see tech CEOs are very unique in that way, where they can have this sort of long-term vision.
1: The big picture.
0: And that's why you get, one of the reasons you get, you know, products that have all these preservatives, but actually don't really help you. You know, you eat a vegetarian burger, and next thing you know, it actually causes infertility. Right? And you're like, well, I thought I was trying to be healthy. What's going on? So, you know. Raising the education level really go a long way in the downstream towards making these funding opportunities priorities a priority.
1: Wow. Okay, I'm going to take another break.
0: Yeah, let's do it.
1: And then I'm going to come back. We didn't talk about Run to Me either.
0: Oh, no, we didn't talk about Run to Me. You're right.
1: And
0: you're right.
1: I wanted to talk about that because all of the cuts that I played of yours today. Selfish, Holding Back, Austin Gold, and the one I'm getting ready to play, Run to Me, are all new pieces that you've just released.
0: Right.
1: So before we move on, if I wanted to find some of your information or find out anything about you, where would I go?
0: Yeah, well, fortunately, you can Google me, so that's good. You can look up Ryan Robinson, and you'll find me. But specifically for my music, Austin Gold, and that comes from my middle name, Austin, Ryan Austin Robinson. So if you look up Austin Gold on any streaming platform, Spotify, YouTube, Apple Music, I'm there.
1: But if I wanted to contact you directly.
0: Oh, contact me directly? Yeah, sure. Let's see. If you actually go to my artist page on Instagram, then you can reach out to me and I'll respond.
1: And that's Austin Gold?
0: That's Ryan Robinson, 9413.
1: Okay.
0: Yeah.
1: I'm going to ask you that again because, you know, inquiry minds, folks want to know how to get in touch with you.
0: Yeah.
1: Okay, I'm going to take another quick break and then we're going to come back with some personal questions.
0: Let's do it. I'm excited.
1: Everybody, this is Expressions with the Potter, your favorite place of mind. Don't forget, we're here every Monday at 9 a.m. We're here again on Fridays at noon for your shootout at high noon and Friday night at 10 p.m. Today's special guest, I'm telling you, brother, the first quantum engineer, Brother Ryan Robinson. And we've got more with him, so stick and stay. Don't you go nowhere. I got much more coming right after this.
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4: This is Expressions with Potter, and I'm in the studio with the incomparable Mr. Ryan Rhodes. Thank you again for taking the time to come in and join
5: us today.
4: Thank
5: you for having me.
4: Man, are you kidding me? This was amazing. So I want to get down to the get down.
5: Let's do it.
4: What advice do you give to youth wanting careers in math or the science fields?
5: Ooh, that is a great question. I would say, actually, there's another question people ask me. I'm going to sneak it in there. They ask me, what advice would you recommend for applying to colleges? So I'm going to kind of sneak that in. Mm-hmm. But I would say my advice would be, is just do the work. You know, I know it sounds just it sounds like I should be saying something more complicated, but it's just do the work.
4: Simple.
5: And I tell people honestly, as someone who's grading papers, someone who's teaching these classes, is that there's not a lot of people doing the work anymore. You know, everybody wants it easier. Even easier now for every generation with that trade-off of convenience, our expectations of how much work it takes to get to a position, it heightens. We think we should do less for more.
4: And every generation gets weaker but wiser.
5: Right, exactly. And but at the end of the day, you still got to put the work in. And the consequence of that is that, you know, even though your friends are using AI and all that kind of stuff, use AI to learn, right? Use AI to grow. But you gotta get that intuition. Again, you gotta develop that judgment. You gotta develop that taste and that style. Part of the reason that, especially now with AI, that companies are not hiring, especially computer science people, STEM people, is that obviously AI can do a lot of that. Pretty much now, unless you're mid-level or higher, the company doesn't really need you. But what they do need are people that can learn these tools, that understand the underlying mechanics, the logic, the mathematics, the modeling, the frameworks. We need people that understand the frameworks, and the only way you're really going to get that framework understanding and intuition is by just doing the work. When I was taking quantum physics classes at MIT, you have these wizards, these sort of like gods of quantum. And I remember I sat with one of them in office hours, one of my professors. And, you know, he didn't really, in a literal sense, teach me anything. We just went through practice problems together. That's all we did. So we just, here's a problem. You're going to do it. And I'm going to do it. And we're going to compare the answers. And we just did that over and over and over again. And it reminds me of a quote that that the master has failed more times than the student has ever tried.
4: Oh, wow.
5: You know, and it's the same thing. So the reason I'm able to go and speak and do all these different things and talk about quantum off the cuff is because I've just studied it so much. And then again, so much. And that's how I'm able to do it and how other people are able to do it. And I would just encourage that. And then going back to the second question I usually get asked a lot is applying to colleges or just applying opportunities. I'll keep it brief and say that what's really important is it's actually a writing tip, is that through specificity comes universality. Through specificity comes universality. So if you look at your most favorite stories, movies, characters, they're unique. They're not generic, right? They've got a certain backstory. And so what you've got to do in your applications, it's anything, whether it be to a job opportunity, whether it be to a college, or even just like, you know, on a date with somebody saying, who are you? You know, what's your story? You know, who's this guy sitting in front of me or girl sitting in front of me? It's saying, well, you know, what's unique about your background? And ironically, through that, you know, people can actually relate to that and at least identify your unique singular value.
4: How you feel? Where you from? What's your name?
5: Exactly. Yeah. It's the basics. I'm telling you, it's the basics. It's the basics.
4: Who, what, when, where, and why.
5: Yeah.
4: So, did we talk about Run to Me?
5: Not yet.
4: I wanted to talk about that. Run to Me was one of your pieces.
5: Yeah.
4: Austin Gold.
5: That's right.
4: That was actually one of my favorites.
5: Yeah.
4: That's why I saved it to play lastly. But where did that come from?
5: Oh, man. That just, you know, that comes from, you know, so to do R&B right, you got to have romantic experiences. You got to have those loved experiences to love and to have lost. And so for me, that was just coming out of my last breakup and just saying, you know what? You know, in a relationship, I learned it's important that you got to be able to rely on each other. You know what I mean? I think sometimes, a lot of times in this world, we go to other people. Right, for advice or this or that. And you gotta be careful who you get it. Going back to your first question about the advice, I said, you didn't say the best advice, you said the most impactful advice.
4: Yes.
5: Right, and sometimes you get advice and you have to have the discernment, which is tough. And
4: it's
5: very tough. It's for someone to give you advice and say, should I follow that? Should I not follow that? So I would just encourage all couples, all lovers, everybody, whether any position you're in, to just really have that inner radar, that inner intuition to say, okay, you know, is this advice the right advice for me? You know, and an easy trick for that is to say, okay, where is this person in my in their life, right? And is that something that I want to emulate? So this song runs to me is when, you know, you're trying to make things work with your girl, your person, right? And they're just getting all kind of outside influences, and you're like, you're throwing your hands up in the air. I'm like, come on, let's just make it work. So that's what this song is.
4: Let's talk it out together.
5: Let's talk it out. You know, let's encourage that. I'm a fan of old school R&B where it's about love and about conversations and communication. Real communication.
4: 90% of all the problems on the planet are communications problems.
5: Yeah. Yeah. And not just text. Not just text. Yeah. You gotta have, not just text. Not just text.
4: I have a problem. You know, I don't want to tell my age, but, you know, pick up the phone and call me. Yeah. Lord have mercy. So, quickly. Upcoming projects and initiatives that you get coming.
5: Yeah, I'm really excited. I got on the healthcare side, on the health and the wellness side, we have a project called Sensa, S-E-N-S-A, Sensa. And it's a really important tool if you're into your health at all, if you're just trying to live a healthier life, understand what's going on in your body. Look at sensawellness.org. And what we've done is we've created a test kit that tells you how inflamed you are with just a swab and a bottle. And so the chemical inside this bottle changes colors to tell you how inflamed you are. And we have an app that suggests the next action step. So again, if you're into your health, we strongly recommend you are. And for those who are not familiar with inflammation is pretty much the root of all major health disorders, whether it be mental health, PTSD. We found veterans where if we have certain levels of inflammation, we can pretty much tell with 84% accuracy you're going to have PTSD. It's pretty intense. Right now, 3 out of every 5 deaths in the world are related back to inflammation. Weight loss, if you're inflamed, you're not going to be losing weight as much as you'd like. Aging, if you're at a certain level, then your aging is going to accelerate more than needed. So definitely watch out for your inflammation and buy a Sensa today.
4: So photosynthesis.
5: Yes.
4: Plants actually use quantum physics.
5: Oh, yeah. Yeah. You know about that. What? Did your research. Whoa.
4: You know, You know, Howard Cosell said this years ago. Late Howard Cosell says, if you can sit down with any professional in the field and discuss their field intelligently for 30 minutes, you're a good research journalist. So I had to really stretch out for several weeks because you were on for 2 hours.
5: Yeah, right. Wow. I'm impressed. I think maybe like 5 people in the world read that paper. Wow. Good job.
4: Well, I had to be ready for you, man. This is very important. But what else do you have coming up?
5: Yeah, we got the album dropping really soon. That's going to be August 22nd. We're really excited for that. It's going to be just, again, good R&B. You check that out on my page again, Ryan Robinson 9413. I'm on TikTok as well, Austin Gold. Outside of that is just honed in. We're locked into again Sensa and the music, and we'll be having shows coming up, a tour coming up for the album, end of this year, early next year. So check that out.
4: Yeah. So anybody that wants to listen to it, they can find you. You're
5: anywhere. We are anywhere and everywhere.
4: Spotify.
5: Yeah. Spotify, YouTube. Let's see. We got a title. I mean, we want a title. So, yeah, we're everywhere. Yeah, we're everywhere. And if you like some chill music, something you can put on, you know, and just kind of really vibe to, then I'm your guy.
4: Okay, I'm going to hit you up right here.
5: Okay, let's do it.
4: It's time. I got this last question, then I'm going to let you off the Expressions Discovery hook.
5: Okay.
4: And of course, you got to come back.
5: Okay,
4: that's a priority.
5: If you have me,
4: that's a priority. Are you kidding me? Okay, what is the one thing during this or any other interview that you've ever had that you wish you would have been asked? What confidentially have you never had a chance to remark on?
5: Oh, this is really important. Is the question would be, what is the biggest health deficiency that I see? That's really important. And this is connected. Is what is an underlying health concern that people don't realize is going on? So may I answer that one? Do you mind if I answer that one?
4: No, go right ahead.
5: So just,
4: this is your turn.
5: Thank you, man. I appreciate it. I'm just so honored to be here. And I'd say to keep it brief, guys, is that right now I see a big issue with going from the health space is anxiety, mental health, and it's a big issue. And I want to speak to it from a biochemical side, from a scientist side for a second. Not as a doctor, but as a scientist, is that what's really important, guys, is that your nutrition. So the American diet has a lot of deficiencies in it. We could talk about that. That could be a whole other podcast. Mm-hmm. But in short, potassium, I want to talk about potassium, is that that's actually the most needed nutrient in your body numerically. So out of all the vitamins, so magnesium, calcium salts, you know, vitamin A, B, C, D, all of them, numerically, your body needs potassium. Okay, so why do we need potassium, Ryan? We need it because actually it helps your brain work.
4: Mm-hmm. Hey, Brian, mm-hmm. why do we need potassium?
5: Right, exactly. And so every time your brain fires off, which is often, by the way, which is very often, it's shooting off some potassium. It needs some calcium. It needs some magnesium. And 94% of Americans, on average, last time I checked, are deficient in potassium. It's just not in our diets. Even if you're eating bananas, avocados, it's just not enough. So definitely do your own research. I encourage everybody and anyone to do your own research anytime. Is that some general guidelines you want to have at least around, for women, around, say, 2 grams a day. In other words, 2,000 milligrams a day. And for men, around at least 3 grams a day. So, again, 3,000 milligrams. And bringing back to mental health, there's a lot of times that anxiety that you have, you know, it's like things are so overwhelming. Partly because your brain doesn't have enough fuel to fire. It's not firing. So potassium is important, and you got to get your calcium in there and your magnesium. And interesting enough, those things also help with the fluid intake in your cells. And so I say that because, you know, as someone who's in the health space, has a health company, certain populations, whether it be especially educated, unfortunately, you have more privy to this information, right? And this doesn't really, again, going back to our themes earlier we mentioned, is that people who, again, in lower income areas don't necessarily know about this. People of color, brown communities, right? Elderly communities, they don't know about this stuff because it's not really emphasized, because it actually helps your health, helps you stay out of the hospital. So that anxiety you have, maybe just, you know, maybe take a little magnesium, kind of just see how you feel after that. You know, that's what I recommend. The second thing I want to say is, again, we're talking about electricity and physics. I keep it brief, is that the electronics, guys, electronics. So I'll keep it brief and say that it's not just the apps, it's not just the social media, it's the devices themselves. Mm-hmm. The devices themselves actually have a hormonal effect. They have a biochemical effect on your body that actually changes your brain structure over time. So in other words, take a break.
4: Wait a minute.
5: Yeah.
4: You're saying if I use my phone constantly, or if I'm on the phone constantly,
5: yeah,
4: it's going to change my brain.
5: Yeah. Even the radio, going back to the radiation that we were talking about earlier.
4: Yes, sir.
5: So you got the sun, but you also got a sun right in your pocket, right? And so that blue light, guys, that blue light, we hear about this all the time. Guys, what else is blue? We go outside, 9 a.m. in the morning, look up. What else is blue? The sky. So the blue light in your phone, what you're doing is that phone is telling you, hey, it's light out. It's daytime. Wake up. Go hunt. Go gather. Go whatever it is. And you're telling your body that over and over and over and over again. And so it's like, I need to stay awake for this. So watch out for that. My mom, actually, she went to the doctor, and they told her she had issues with her eyes. She needed surgery and everything. And I looked at all the stuff she was talking about, and I said, wait, this is actually something, computer vision syndrome. It's an actual thing. You can look it up, computer vision syndrome, where you look at a computer for too long, it stresses your optical nerve. And so if you do that for too long, you go to the doctor and say you need to have surgery, you've got to take these medications, which can still be true, but I'm saying, what's the underlying condition here? And a lot of the time, it's our environment. So at least before you take any surgery or medication, I just encourage everybody, just look at your environment, do your own research, right? And just take charge of your own health. Put health back into your own hands.
4: Environmental impact has more to do with how we live.
5: Yeah.
4: Man, I greatly appreciate you taking the time to come in today.
5: Of course, man. That's what we're here for.
4: Smoking, man. Once again, please tell everybody how they can get in touch, how they can look at your music, and find anything about you, please.
5: Guys, you can check me out, Austin Gold, on any streaming platform, Spotify, YouTube, Tidal, anywhere. We're here. Check out some amazing music. This is Austin Gold at ZoomX Radio.
4: You're coming back. We're going to have you back. Everybody, thank you. We are going to have you back very soon, my friend. And I appreciate you taking the time to come in.
5: Of course, thank you, sir. Of course.
4: Thank you very much, sir. Now, I'm going to return you to the reality of your life as we conclude another magical musical expression session. I truly hope the small taste of bliss that I bring you each and every week will carry you safely until the next time we meet. It's so very important that you know that our service to mankind is the rent that we pay for our room here on earth. Please pay pay your tab back. I promise it will profit you as much as it does others. 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You can also get my shows, all of my mistakes and all of my screw-ups, on mixcloud.com/Tim-Potter. Again, thank you, sir. It has been a pleasure to have you here.
5: Thank you so much. Thank you guys for having me.
4: And boys and girls, ladies and gentlemen, until the next time, I love you all. Peace!

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0: listen, the day I die, I want you to come from overseas to my funeral. And you should buy me a beautiful coffin shaped like an aeroplane, so that after I die, I can visit you over there in Switzerland.
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0: They tiraron más fotos when I was at Maryland with a lot of family, having an amazing time. Creating more memories. I wish I never got drifted away since they live so far.
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0: Like a lot of family, like my cousin.

0: cousins, my aunts, my uncles, and some of my cousins' friends. We went to Ocean City. It's like this like big, huge fair. And then we went to like beaches. We went to arcades. And we also like had just a lot of family time. And there was a lot of birds and there was a lot of laughter and it was just good times. And I just wish I could go back and relive those times.
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treasures untold. How many wonders can one cavern hold? Looking around here, you think, sure, she's got everything. I've got gadgets and gizmos aplenty. I've got who's its and what's its galore. You want thingamabobs? I got 20.

dragon whiskers, dragon toes, a dragon tooth, and a dragon nose. 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

0: Peter, how do we get to Neverland?
1: Fly, of course.
0: Fly?
1: It's easy. All you have to do is to... Ha! That's funny.
0: What's the matter? Don't you know?
1: Oh, sure. It's just that I never thought about it before. Say, that's it. You think of a wonderful thought.
2: Any happy little thoughts?
1: Uh-huh.
2: Like toys at Christmas, sleigh bells, snow?
1: Yep. Watch me now. Here I go. It's easier than pie.
3: He can fly.
2: He can fly.
3: He flew.
1: Now you try.
2: I'll think of a mermaid lagoon. Underneath a magic room. I'll think I'm in a pirate's cave.
3: I'll think I'll be an Indian brave.
1: Now everybody try.
4: One, two, three.
2: We can fly.
5: We can fly.
6: We can fly.
1: This won't do. What's the matter with you? All it takes is faith and trust. Oh, and something I forgot. Dust.
2: Dust?
3: Dust.
1: Yup. Just a little bit of pixie dust. Now, think of the happiest things. It's the same as having wings.
0: Let's all try it just once more.
2: Look, we're rising off the floor.
3: Jim and me.
2: Oh, my. We can fly.
1: You can fly.
2: We can fly.
1: Come on, everybody. Here we go.

0: One longing to be thinner, that one wants to get the girl, and do I help them?
1: Yes, indeed.
0: Those poor unfortunate souls, so sad, so true. They come flocking to my cauldron crying, spell Ursula, please, and I help them?
1: Yes, I do.
0: Now it's happened once or twice, someone couldn't pay the price, and I'm afraid I had to rake them across the coals. Yes, I've had the odd complaint, but on the whole, I've been a saint to those poor, unfortunate souls.
2: Have we got a deal?
3: If I become human, I'll never be with my father or sisters again.
2: But you'll have your man. Life's full of tough choices, isn't it? Oh, and there is one more thing.
0: We haven't discussed the subject of payment.
3: But I don't have...
0: I'm not asking much. Just a token, really, a trifle. What I want from you is
2: your voice.
3: But without my voice, how can I...
0: You'll have your looks, your pretty face. And don't underestimate the importance of the body language. The men up there don't like a lot of blabber. They think a girl who gossips is a bore. Yes, on land it's much preferred for ladies not to say a word. And after all, dear, what is idle prattle for? Come on, they're not all that impressed with conversation. Two gentlemen avoid it when they can. But they don't insume and fawn on a lady who's withdrawn. It's she who holds her tongue who gets the man. Come on, you poor unfortunate soul. Go ahead, make your choice. I'm a very busy woman and I haven't got all day. It won't cost much, just your voice. You poor unfortunate soul. It's sad, but true. If you want to cross a bridge, my sweet, you've got to pay the toll. Take a gulp and take a breath and go ahead and sign the scroll.

Lugas the Vruger from winds of the Caspian Sea. 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
1: An adjective that describes me as a person is, I think I'm nice and funny and respectful. My friends laugh at my jokes, and I respect people, and I try to be nice. 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

0: because I was afraid to speak when I was just a lad. 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But then one day I learned a word that saved me aching nose.
1: The biggest word you ever heard, and this is how it goes.
0: Oh, supercalifragilisticexpialidocious. Even though the sound of it is something quite atrocious, if you say it loud.

0: everywhere he went. He used his word and all would say, there goes a clever gent.
1: When Duke's in Montaragi's, that's a dime a date with me. I say my special word and then they ask me out to do.
0: Oh, supercalifragilisticexpialidocious.
1: Even though the sound of it is something quite atrocious. If you say it loud enough, you'll always have precocious. Supercalifragilisticexpialidocious.
0: You can say it backwards, which is docious aliexpialidocious, but that's going a bit too far, don't you think?
1: Indubitably.
0: So when the cat has got your tongue, there's no need for dismay.
1: May we?
0: Just summon up this word and then you've got a lot to say. But better use it carefully or it can change your life.
2: For example?
0: Yes?
2: One night I said it to me girl, and now me girl's me wife. Oh, and a lovely thing she is, too. She's
1: supercalifragilisticexpialidocious. Supercalifragilisticexpialidocious. 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

0: once there was a princess.
1: Was the princess you?
0: And she fell in love.
2: Was it hard to do?
0: It was very easy. Anyone could see that the prince was charming. The only one for me.
1: Was he strong and handsome?
2: Was he big and tall?
0: There's nobody like him. Anywhere at all.
3: Did he say he loved you?
1: Did he steal a kiss?

0: 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Yeah. Hey, this is Kenneth.
1: What's up?
0: We also have
1: AKA Don Claude
0: currently doing In Within. And yeah, stay tuned for good talks, skipping rocks, and triceratops. Even when you don't go. Hey, everybody. You are currently tuned into In Within.
1: What's up, everybody? Happy March. Happy new month.
0: It is a new month, indeed. It is a Monday. We all love Mondays, yeah. Mondays are... Oof.
1: Well, this Monday was actually better, I think. You know, it's a new month. The weather, well, it's weird because it's sunny, snow's melting.
0: And it's cold, yo. I was, like, walking outside my house today and it was, like, breezing. Oof.
1: But I'll take it, you know, because I'm being optimistic over here with how the snow is melting. Showcasing that. We're almost there. In my mind, I'm giving myself 2 more weeks and then switching over into more spring mode. But we shall see. You know, I did a car wash today, like that main car wash after a long winter, especially to remove the salt on the car. So I don't know. For me personally, I'm excited because, I dislike the winter and the cold.
0: Yeah, no, I mean, I don't really like the cold, but, you know, sometimes, like, I appreciate it because I realize, like, it's usually, like, there. Like, you got to get used to it, you know what I mean? Like, it's a New England thing.
1: When we're in the middle, like, December, January, maybe even February, it's definitely...
0: It's bad.
1: Yeah.
0: And then once it starts getting, like, March, April, and you get closer to May and stuff, then it starts getting, like, warmer, but not too warm. So you're, like, chilling, bring out, like, the flannel or whatever, you know what I mean?
1: Exactly. Yeah. You know, spring cleaning comes around, you know.
0: It's just calm,
1: More dust, take away dust. Like, you know, I start cleaning the inside of my car. The next thing is vacuuming. So it's, like, I don't know.
0: Like spring reset.
1: Yeah, so... In a weird way, we're in that transition, and I think for me personally, it's a sweet spot, and it's something I carry into my own personal life as, because change is good, or resetting is good. Yeah,
0: I think the same. And you know what? I really like the hot months. I was born in August, so
1: don't get me wrong. Yeah. I'm hot months for sure. My African blood can only take heat. I like to feel the sweat on my skin. So, I'm definitely love summer. I was born in more in the fall, winter months, like in November. But, if I could, I would have it hot all year round.
0: Facts. If there was just a way to, like, you know what I mean? There's climate change, man. That's for sure.
1: And then there's also another issue with climate change.
0: Interestingly,
1: there's a shift of climates, you know, like snowing in Texas. Or,
0: exactly. Or like not that long ago when we had like heat in Christmas or whatever.
1: It wasn't heat, but it was warm.
0: It wasn't like snowy.
1: Yeah, no, it was definitely a nicer temperature and it was a little
0: more
1: problematic.
0: Yeah.
1: And then last year, truthfully, we didn't have a true winter, it's climate change, global warming. Yeah, I don't even want to get into that. That's a
0: whole nother topic.
1: But
0: you know, it gets warmer. So
1: yes. I definitely say keep recycling. Be mindful of how
0: the
1: much
0: planet,
1: plastic you know you're using. And then also our carbon footprint, you know, just if we're going to talk about that. And then last but not least, I don't know, I've been in a weird position because like some folks are pro solar and some people are not, but I'll stop it at there and we'll continue on another
0: focused
1: segment.
0: Yeah, we can definitely follow this up, but like more in depth, you know what I mean?
1: But it's always on my mind.
0: Definitely. Like just keeping mindfulness, I think, is important. Mm-hmm. Yeah, definitely. Like, you know, I love the hotter months, but we got to be mindful. Definitely, mm-hmm.
1: And especially, I don't know, the ecosystems of the Earth, on Earth, need the different temperatures. Like, now I'm bringing my whole bio side out from my underground days. And it's, the biodiversity.
0: Everybody needs their own thing.
1: Yeah, exactly. Especially if, you want this whole reset or cycle of life or energies to grow and shift and adapt and evolve. It's needed. Yeah,
0: definitely. I think it's important. So, Claude, what are we talking about today?
1: What are we talking about today? Well, how was your weekend, first of all? Let's start from there.
0: Yeah, for me, I spent my time at a learnathon / hackathon at MIT, which is practically like learning how to code for a day, and then coding for a day, and then making a project and competing with other people, like, around the place. Like, if you can get to MIT and you got accepted, like, I had some dude from Shanghai that was there, and he won second place. And there's, like, people, like, one of my teammates was from Virginia, the other one from, like, New Hampshire, the other one from New York, and they all come from different places, but, like, with this, like, mindset of, like, I want to compete, I want to learn, you know what I mean?
1: How many teams, like, how was that structured?
0: I think it was, like, around, like, 30, 40 teams-ish, like, 30, 40 different people, like, beginners, advanced people, split into half, kind of, yeah.
1: Have you coded before?
0: Yeah, a little bit, but, like, not in the, like, it's probably, like, you're taking a trip to, like, Greece, but you don't speak the language. That's what it was.
1: Okay, so what type of language are you using? Or,
0: like, at the time, it was a language called Python.
1: Mm-hmm.
0: Python is pretty popular. It's pretty, like, in quote-unquote easy, but obviously there's, like, different things. And also, like, some other, like, things called HTML, CSS, those types of things, yeah. Like, more, like, you can call them, like, basic ones, but they are difficult because, like, you know, they have their own
1: fundamentals
0: things.
1: Fundamentals to coding. Yeah.
0: No. Yeah.
1: The reason why I ask you... with web design, like, I'm doing more of the front-end component of things. And, like, the little coding that I know is pretty much very much needed. And it informs a lot of what I do. Because then if, for example, it's too complex or above my head, I reach out to my colleague, Jacob, who we met in grad school. An extensive background in coding. Also formerly worked at Google.
0: So he's at the
1: he's
0: at the Fang. He's part of the.
1: So because of that, I spent a lot of the design coding with him. So you dabbling in coding right now is like a very much. I applaud you for doing that because like I took AP computer science and
0: is
1: trust
0: he, like principles or A. Just like AP comp sci because there's like different comp sci.
1: Yeah, yeah, no, exactly. Yeah. So it was the first one, and it was like
0: it might be principles.
1: Then,
0: yeah, yeah, like the logic. Yeah,
1: yeah, so, yeah, yeah. I hated it. I'll say this is computer science or this is coding.
0: Yeah, no, like I'm not doing it. No,
1: I'm not
0: taking that. I'm taking like AP psych.
1: So because of that, it turned me off in high school, and I didn't want to pursue it. But I wish. I went more towards the route you're taking because it's way more digestible and it's a form of way to kind of enter the space.
0: But not like completely like dig your feet into the ground.
1: Yeah, yet. And it's a little more enjoyable that way.
0: Yeah, and it's not binding either, you know what I mean?
1: Exactly.
0: Yeah.
1: So basically, I was more into visual. I ended up deviating towards visuals and that's kind of how expanding more into photography, graphic design, web design,
0: that
1: approach.
0: More of the design side and not the technical side.
1: Yeah, just because it was taking the artistic side that I wanted to bring into the table away. But at the same time, basically that relationship of being exposed, testing it out, and get a sense of where I want to deviate was very much crucial for my career path and choices. So I just want to say that, like, definitely keep exposing yourself. It may feel challenging, or you may not know, or you may feel like you're imposter, but like, you're not the only one feeling that. So
0: yeah, no.
1: I want to applaud you for doing it, and I just want to say that even being at MIT, like this space, like MIT, would also help reinforce this level of confidence and reassurance that, okay, I may not know, but I'm heading in the direction of knowing.
0: Yeah. Thank you. Yeah. Definitely. We will talk a little bit more about it. Definitely, like, talking about, like, what it looks like when you, like, expose yourself to new things, even if it's hard. Like, what are the challenges? Like, what do you get out of it? Like, definitely we're going to talk about that after our music break. So, definitely, like, focusing on that. Talk about, like, what it looks like. Like, my personal experience, definitely we could talk a little bit more about that. See where it's going. You know what I mean? But, yeah, that's what's up. So, yeah, our next song that we're going to listen to now is Beside You by Keshi. So, yeah, let's get into it. All right, 3, 2, 1,
1: go.

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1: With deep talks, triceratops,
0: and bunnies!
1: Hey yo, what's up?
2: Back at it again.
1: We are back, and you just listened to Beside You by Keshi, Juna by Claro, and Ophelia by Pink Panthers. Shout out to Pink Panthers. So yeah. So we're going to talk a little bit about what it looks like to open yourself up to new environments, new places, pushing yourself, and what comes with that. So yeah. I want to talk a little bit about like kind of what I think definitely went into like what we were just talking about just now. I was at MIT and stuff. Definitely like before all of this, I had like looked into like all these different people, like these people just like videos and stuff. Obviously you can't tell much about what's on social media. If someone just posts a video of a hackathon, you don't really like see the background, but you see pieces of it, so you're like, oh yeah, it seems pretty sweet. There's definitely more that goes into it. There's more than meets the eye. I think one of the biggest things that went into it was like the schedule. The schedule is definitely like oof, and like being like able to like prepare yourself for that is definitely something. And there's people who like genuinely like do this every weekend. Like I ran into some guy and he was telling me, oh yeah, no, I'm flying out to like California next weekend to hit another one. And I'm
3: for
1: like
3: real?
1: Yes, like people do this like every weekend.
3: It's kind of crazy that we're talking about MIT. So over the weekend too, I was over at MIT, and basically I came across the hackathon myself too, but from an audience perspective, I attended the MIT African Innovation Conference. And basically, yeah, they ended it with a hackathon, and there was a group, AgriConnect. I'm not sure if you remember that, but
1: I think that's like a student like undergrad thing.
3: So they had an undergrad
1: different
3: thing.
1: They definitely have like what's called Hack MIT, which is like rising seniors and then undergrads and stuff.
3: Yeah, yeah. So
1: I think
3: this
1: it might be that. Yeah,
3: was definitely undergrad focused because students from Northeastern and Tufts.
1: Yeah, that's an undergrad Hack MIT.
3: But
1: probably.
3: Basically,
1: yeah.
3: I was very much intrigued, and yeah, within 48 hours. They came up with the whole thing from scratch to
1: a full product, yeah.
3: Yeah, and I was like, what? What you're doing, it's something that you're really, cultivating your, thinking muscle, to another level. And then also networking while staying competitive and exposing to new, challenges that, I think they're going to be very much rewarding down the road. I just wanted to point that out, how we're in the same kind of area, and we're coming back today to talk about our experiences, but from different perspectives.
1: Yeah, definitely.
3: Sorry to cut you off. All right, continue.
1: No, you're good, yo. You know, I think that's really sweet, though, because they definitely did talk about, like, hey, if you're a rising senior and you're here, you can just, like, I don't know, I think it's a rising undergrad freshman. It's like seniors that are rising right now. I forgot. Yeah. But if like you're a senior right now, go think about applying to Hack MIT, but like their undergrad, like their serious one. And obviously these undergrads, like they're really good at coding, obviously. And then like obviously high schoolers, like if you're just there for fun, like if you're trying to learn something, it's different. But definitely like within like these things, there's like advanced people. There's some smart people, some people who have been coding like for, I think I talked to some dude who's coding for like 7 years now, like extremely fluent in like almost everything, dude. Like there's some crazy people out there, but yo, not crazy, but they're like really good. That's what's up. And I totally respect that.
3: Passionate.
1: That's hustle. Yeah.
3: Yeah.
1: They're just hustling hard. And I respect that. But yo, I will say like definitely like, I think we learned a lot. On our Saturday, which Saturday was like what we call Learnathon, which is not usually happening. People usually just go to a hackathon to like do the project, call it a night. But like they wanted to include this Learnathon for people who aren't very like fluent or like don't know a lot. So then everyone could be included. You know what I mean? Like people can learn. So I definitely thought that was nice. It was like, I think like 7 a.m. to like 6:30 p.m.
3: So when do you, so you like, have cool. to arrive by 7 a.m.?
1: You have to like 7 to 8, and then like it's either you don't get in or someone on like you know has to let you in. But you have to like have like a check-in. Like you need to be like checked out.
3: And so how early do you have to apply?
1: You had to. I think I applied like 2 months ago-ish.
3: And then
1: before.
3: For folks who don't know about this, does your high school share this? Or
1: No, I just like found this online. I was the only person that knew about this in like all my friends. Except I told some of my friends, but they're like busy and they had to do other stuff, and you know that happens. So
3: did you find a team to?
1: I found a team. Yeah, or? I just like three random dudes were like, "Yo, let's hit it," and then I was like, "Okay."
3: Oh wow!
1: People are really nice. Trust me, you're there alone, yeah. Like you want to have someone that talks to you. So obviously, like having like different people and all that. Like, there's just some dude that came alone, and then some other dude that came alone, and then some other dude that came alone. We all just, like, matched up with each other and did something cool.
3: But I will say there's something magical about meeting strangers and turning strangers into teammates or colleagues or
1: whatever
3: friends.
1: Else, yeah.
3: Because as you grow up and, you know, mature into the world, having soft people skills, it's something that it's going to help throughout any discipline, truthfully. But you're already a people person from just kind of observing you and talking to you. So I'm not surprised that it was easy for you to find people to create a team. And then do they also have are they in high school? Like, sorry, I'm just fascinated.
1: These are all high schoolers. Yeah, it's okay. Only allowed to high schools and like. If you're an undergrad, they just, like, tell you to leave.
3: Okay.
1: Like, if you have to
3: beautiful.
1: Have a high school ID and stuff. And I said, you have to be checked out completely.
3: The reason why I'm asking all these questions, just in case someone's listening, they're, like, interested or, you know, their parents or...
1: Yeah. What it might look like for them. Yeah.
3: Yeah.
1: They host these, like, it's called MIT Blueprint. So, definitely, like, I don't know if they have, like, information, obviously, because it just happened. They probably don't have it for next year. But, like, starting, like, in, like, probably, like, January or something, like, next year, you'll probably, like... see something about it or whatever. And
3: I think this is a perfect one to definitely, once it's saved into the SoundCloud, definitely send it to MIT. Maybe they'll chop it up for you, or the hackathon you were in, send it to them, and maybe you become one of the ambassadors or the voice for the hackathon.
1: Facts, yeah.
3: So any way I can be of help, I will be, because what you're doing, even you just go above and beyond just to find the opportunity, shows a lot of determination, and maybe others didn't think of that. So
1: yeah, like putting the word out.
3: Exactly.
1: I think it's awesome to like have this platform as well. You know what I mean? Like having this space to talk. Definitely like looking into like different opportunities. Like you don't know what's out there. Honestly, I like spend some of my like sometimes like if I'm randomly like not busy. I'm like, hey, what's going on here? And I, like, search something up. I'm like, oh, hey, there's this opportunity here. What should I do? And I think, like, even then, like, I just found this randomly. I'm not even joking. Like, just some random time I was like, hey, I want to find something to do. And I searched this thing up, and then it pops up with this event. And I'm like, you know what? This is sweet. You know what I mean?
3: You call it random. I call it being curious. So keep the curiosity going. Keep being a wanderer of the world. And the reason why I say that, because I keep retaining that curiosity, that inner childness of just wondering, because you never know what you stumble upon. And those unexpected moments of stumbling upon end up becoming way more greater of a return of some form of investment, or result. So I would definitely keep leaning towards that. You know, and as you grow up, you become more strategic on how you want to be curious. But now that you're a sponge and soaking up as much info, and exposing yourself by being hands-on or brains-on, it's something that I would say keep leaning towards that. I know it feels natural to lean towards that, but you're gonna realize as you shift from like young man to just man, it's really good and essential to have that.
1: Yeah, for sure. And like, just to think about, like, I think we talked a little bit about, like, what's happening Saturday, the learning, all that. I think Sunday, definitely, like, the actual hackathon was, like, definitely another hit. It was a big blow for some people, a light tap for some others. Definitely, like, being there, I think we were, like, I was there at, like, 7:30 a.m. And then 8:30 struck. They were like, all right, you could start straight 6 hours. Like six, seven-ish hours. Till like, I think it was like 6:30 the latest or 6.
3: Y'all have lunch or anything?
1: No, they fed us. Yeah, okay, they fed us. Yeah, no, I'm not saying they're like.
3: I hope y'all ate.
1: No, we had time to eat and stuff. But, you know, there's people who would like wait. They keep going. And then they just grab food, down it quickly, like get less than 2 minutes eat. And obviously that's not good for you. You shouldn't be eating like really quickly. But, you know, people like hustle. So they like eat really quickly and they keep on working. But when I tell you, like, an 8:30 a.m. to, like, a 6 p.m., like, the situation just, like, straight working and working and working and working and working. Like, it's interesting, definitely. It's definitely, like, a learning experience because you, like, learn to, like, hustle under pressure. You learn to, like, have this time limit. You learn to have these different things. I think, like.

0: yeah, no, let's just get this, let's get that. You take this part, you take this part, you take this part, I take this part, you know what I mean? Mm-hmm, like, just, like, having, like, very, like, good. Open that's communication, good. Yeah. Definitely important when it comes to, like, having those teams and stuff.
1: That was a tour date. Wow. Did you guys have, like, a some form of celebration after?
0: Not really. It was just, like, talking about, like, who won, mm-hmm. what's going on, and then just go home, call it a day. Event's
1: what,
0: over.
1: What was your project?
0: We made, like, so it was something called, like, Itinerary IQ, right? So it was based on, like, people who want to travel, mm-hmm. but they don't know what to do. Okay. So we grabbed, like, OpenAI, what we call API, mm-hmm. and it's, like, a key, and then you, like, I gave it, like, Python script to, like, make these questions, and you put in, like, okay, where do you want to go? What is your budget? How many people are you taking? Like, what are your current interests? Like, what are you interested in? So, say, like, you like skiing or mm-hmm. you like swimming. And then it, like, tailors this, like, different list of things you can do each day, depending on how much day you have, like, the budget. And it, like, factors all of that in to then, like, spit out a list of stuff you can do there and, like, where to go specifically. And it gives you, like, a maps link and everything for it.
1: I would continue, you know, figuring out how to work with a tourist place either. Yeah, but that's something that... it's a problem to be solved. Maybe it's already solved and we don't know about it.
0: Yeah.
1: But for me, just you talking about it, my mind is spinning in different directions. But yeah, with the approval of your team members, I would definitely say, I don't know how it's organized or if you guys can continue the project after the hackathon, but there's something to that. That I would continue doing that, like, cause I don't really travel as much, but like for
0: like even locally, yeah,
1: yeah,
0: it works like for anything, you know what
1: exactly.
0: I mean, like you don't have to just like choose like, oh yeah, I want to go to like Mexico, like you could say you're in, like you can say, oh, I want to go to Boston, because it doesn't know where you are, like, you know what I mean, like it's just like a general like chat bot that gives you, spits out a list. So like say, oh, I want to go to Boston, like it doesn't really matter, like you're going somewhere, like you're going to a city or going to a place, whatever, it just tells you what you should, like what's like recommended to do, you know what I mean, mm-hmm, mm-hmm. gives you good ideas for those like indecisive people, because I feel like I'm like very indecisive sometimes when it comes to like going to a place or like what do I want to do today, and then I like spit out 15 different things and I'm like, well, I want to do this, but I also want to do that, and I can't do this, I can't do that, mm-hmm, mm-hmm, very gotcha. Decisive thing. You know what I mean?
1: Mm-hmm, mm-hmm, mm-hmm. But nah, basically, I'm just saying there's so many different ways you can use this solution that, like, if you and your team were interested, that I would continue it on rather than, yeah. But I don't know how hackathons really work. I'm telling you, that word just came to me, like, over the weekend while I was also at MIT. Yeah, so...
0: I mean, yeah, you can definitely, like, pick it up still. You can definitely, like, copy it, paste it, and then keep on working on a separate thing.
1: Okay.
0: Or you could probably just keep on working on the same thing.
1: I don't
0: thing.
1: Know if
0: yeah.
1: they give you, like, computers and you work on their computers or you're doing it through...
0: No, you can do it on your own, or okay. you can borrow theirs as well. But obviously, like, your account is on it, so you keep all the stuff for
1: okay,
0: yourself.
1: Okay,
0: yeah,
1: okay,
0: I still
1: okay.
0: have access to, like, everything.
1: Okay,
0: still,
1: okay, okay.
0: Up to, like, right now, yeah.
1: Okay, good, good.
0: And I keep access and stuff.
1: All right.
0: Even then, it's a learning experience. Like, I could go back to it, and I could, like, make another program with the same system, and, like, it'll still work. Because I, like, learned how to, like, start it up, and you know what I mean? That's pretty sweet, though, yeah. It's interesting.
1: Would you do it again?
0: Maybe. I don't even know. I think after that, like, I'm good on hackathons, man. Like, I think I'm good.
1: Nah, it's definitely a commitment.
0: It is. It's a very big push.
1: It is definitely a commitment. However, it's a commitment that, you know, it gets you thinking and reflecting on the direction you want to take, especially as you start to figure out, you know, some certain majors or certain career paths that you want to
0: pick up,
1: pursue.
0: Yeah. For sure. But yeah, that's what's up for our beautiful talking about how it looks like when you push yourself and you take new experiences nicely.
1: Yeah, because I'm telling you, I will keep leaning towards that, because for me, what is it? Pushing myself to

0: become an artist this earlier in my life was something that I never saw doing, but because I was going to use my, I was going to go to medical school or do research, and then from there use the funds or my salary to start my photography career. Well, I you know, took the chance of going to grad school and then networking with people in the community about the services I provide, and then showing them my portfolio of work, and then kind of seeing what it would take me. And don't get me wrong, it was definitely rigorous, but I was very much in this competitive mode, because if you're not doing it, someone else is doing it. And because of that, it took some time to get the momentum, but I'm very much thankful for taking that chance, that risk, of being an artist and not being a starving artist, and providing for my family, and actually having money aside to retire, and make investments. So that's why I'm saying that. And I was always curious about exploring photography full time, because I was a freelance photographer while I was studying science.
1: So, like, dabbling in it.
0: Yeah, I was just getting myself to be more confident in pursuing that, and that took, or that was through taking more risk. I took an internship. I was great at it. Was I fulfilled internally? No.
1: I think that's like a big thing. Yeah.
0: So that's kind of what happened. But then also, I think for me, I need additional skill sets and then come back to the science world. Third of all, the vice president of the company thought I was going to take their job. I'm like, dude, I'm not even qualified like you are. So it shows the direction I can take and how far I can go with it. And I would have never known people thought of that or thought of me like that if I didn't take an internship or
1: put myself didn't take out yourself there. Yeah.
0: I live in my own world, so I sometimes don't see what's going on. But so that situation helped me become more present and be more curious and ask a lot of questions, just to kind of get an idea. So, the summary of it all is keep taking risks. And as you keep taking risks, I'm gonna say take calculated risk. So look the pros and cons and analyze it from both perspectives before taking a risk too. Yeah. And you will save yourself the headaches, the pains. But I will say, this world, nothing is perfect. So having low to no expectation helps a lot too.
1: Yeah, for sure. I would love to like just dig deeper in like what we learn. I think that's like the biggest thing. Like focusing more on like what we learned. I think give a little bit of time on music, just listen to some sweet music, and then we'll get back into the role. We'll talk about what I took away, what you took away as well. Just talk about like what it, like the takeaways are when you like take these risks, you take these things. Talk a little bit more about that, but let's enjoy some music. So yeah,
0: let's do it.
1: And we're going to listen to Sundays by Emotional Oranges. Actually, it's a Monday today, but we're listening to Sundays.
0: We're traveling back in time.
1: We're going to yesterday. Yesterday was a day, definitely. So, yeah. Enjoy. So, yeah. All right.

0: You are listening to Zoomix Radio with Kenneth on his show, In and Within. Stay tuned.
1: Sorry.
0: I didn't expect that one.
1: Hey, yo. What's up? We are back. You just listened to Sundays, My Emotional Oranges, Tu Con El, by Rao Alejandro. And yeah, we just listened to two songs.
2: We traveled back in time. Now we're back in the present time.
1: We are a
2: Monday evening.
1: We are in Monday evening, and we will be going back to Sunday again. I'm going to talk a little bit about what it looks like when you're at a hackathon. I think, definitely, I'm not going to say hackathons are bad. I'm going to say, if you're prepared for it, you're prepared for it. If you're not prepared for it and you don't know what you're walking into,
2: maybe do one or two.
1: Maybe do one or two and then learn about it.
2: Yeah.
1: That's what's important. Don't, not go. I would suggest learning because I definitely learned a lot from it.
2: Maybe go with friends.
1: Yeah.
2: If you're not
1: that is very true. If you're not a solo.
2: Yeah.
1: Surfing alone is a little weird.
2: Yeah. Unless you're a social butterfly, you can definitely go alone. But I do believe if it's your first time going with friends or somebody you know to kind of ease up the nerves. And then if you guys get separated during the hackathon team formation, y'all come back at the end of the day. And it's
1: a good experience.
2: Yeah, exactly. To take out the nerves, and if you have the nerves, it is totally fine. Those nerves are basically saying that, you care about this, in a way where you want to do good.
1: Yeah.
2: That's all it is.
1: For sure, yeah. And I also think, one of, my biggest takeaways is just, expose yourself to different things. Expose yourself, expand horizons. I was just talking to Claude about the fact that we started a jazz ensemble at my school. And, it's jazz music is kind of hard, It's not easy music. It's definitely not. And I've played for a rock ensemble for, 3 years. In different places, but I've played for, different ensembles and stuff. And, playing pop music, rock music is definitely, it's hard, but it's calm. And there's, jazz, and jazz is, a whole other world. So, it's interesting, but definitely, expanding your horizons. It's not difficult to, not try something. If that's how you say it, but yeah. That's what's up.
2: No. It's more difficult not trying it.
1: Yeah.
2: Because
1: it's not the end of the world if you, don't do good. You know what I mean? It's all about, exposing yourself and knowing what you're good at and what you're not good at. Because I feel like building those skills, building those soft skills, like you said, learning about different things to, find where you want to find yourself and, what, you would enjoy doing, going forward. You know what I mean? Because, you obviously don't want to, be somewhere that you don't like. Because then you, get drained out. It's, not the funnest thing to do when you're working something and you're spending your whole life doing something, but you don't really like it. You know what I mean? You get tired.
2: Mm-hmm.
1: So
2: definitely having a balance is good. So I always encourage people, lean towards your strengths, especially things that you're good at, come natural to you, you like doing, but then also leaning towards your weaknesses and how to use your strengths to improve your weaknesses. Or how to use your weaknesses to adapt into strengths while working through them. And it's going to be challenging. You may not enjoy it at first, but I highly believe that working on your weaknesses is highly influential. Somebody like me, I sometimes feel like I'm not the greatest public speaker, but look at me being a whole radio mentor, and and then also talking about my art, or giving art talks, but that's something that I'm very much passionate about, and I care about the work, about the medium and the theme. So because of that, I put myself in a headspace of keep doing this. It's okay if you mess up. You're human. No one's perfect.
1: And you learn, yeah.
2: Exactly.
1: And it's all about, progressing. You don't just stop here. You got to keep moving. If you're moving slowly, if you're crawling, if you're running, wherever you're going, you got to keep moving. You know what I mean? Yeah.
2: Everyday learner, forever going to be a student. Also, while being an educator, so don't feel like once you have your degrees, you'll be done learning. The learning will continue, and it's like a life cycle.
1: Exactly, yeah. And I think that's, like, one of the most important things to know. Like, you know, there's definitely, like, I mean, I'm going to be honest, like, sometimes there's people who are better than you at something. And that's okay, but you, like, accept that, you know what I mean? Like, learning to, like, accept that and, like, understand, like, you learn. You, like, learn different things, you understand different things, and you just, like, experiment. Like, you're good at one thing, and I'm sure, like, there's people that want to learn from you for one thing.
2: Exactly.
1: And then you want to learn from them as well. Like, there's definitely, like, two sides to the story, you know what I mean? I think I emphasize that a lot, definitely. I, like, talk to people about this. I think it's, like, a very important topic or, like, a very interesting thing to talk about. Like, there's definitely always two sides. Like, there's people who, like, want to do, like, say, like, for me in my instance, I've had people come up to me and say, like, oh, hey, you're really good at guitar. I wish you could play guitar. I wish I could play guitar like that. And I'm like, yeah, it's really sweet. Just, like, practice, like, do this. And maybe they're, like, really good at photography, which I know someone who's actually, like, talked to me and they're like, oh, I love your guitar. And then, like, you're really good at it. And then they're really good at photography. And, like, I'm, like, really interested. I, like, dabble sometimes. I, like, very much, like, spend some time doing photography, going out to events. And they do really cool stuff like that. But it's, like, we just think about it. Like, there's someone out there that does something I love and that I would wish I was good at. I'm not saying I'm bad at, like, photography, but I'm saying, like, they definitely have more experience. They spend, like, all their time doing that. So, like, really, like, well, they, like, dive into it really well. And I dive into guitar. So it's, like, two sides of the story. You know what I mean? Like, you're probably thinking, like, oh, I'm not really good at this. But there's definitely someone who, like, definitely would want to learn from you and, like, understand something like you do. And you could probably learn from them, too. You know what I mean? Everyone wants to learn something eventually. Like, you're not alone.
2: I'm glad I am not alone, and it makes it more enjoyable or more doable to do it, because I know and others know we're not alone.
1: Exactly, and I think that's what's really sweet about it. I think that's a very big takeaway. So yeah, that concludes our takeaway segment. Indeed. Indeed. So that's what's up.
2: You know, just to kind of end it out, maybe we can pick up a card or we can shuffle around and you can ask me a question to end it off.
1: We can definitely end it off after a bit of music.
2: Okay.
1: Because, you know, we love music on the show. Can't miss the music. Got to enjoy. Take a minute to just listen to some sweet music. Just wind down, relax. You know, long day usually. Sometimes Monday can definitely be a day for all of us, and you know, it's nice to hear some music, hear some talk, and just take a chill, you know what I mean? And then definitely just a question to end it. So yeah, I hope you enjoy the music. We'll be back in a little bit. So yeah, be right back.

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2: 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I'm your host, Richie Carvalho. Zoomix is an East Boston-based youth development organization using music, creative technology, and radio to empower young people ages 7 to 18. 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On this edition of Zoomix Story Hour, you will hear two interviews conducted with professors. And later, we will bring to you coverage from the Right Whale Festival and World Ocean Day from the New England Aquarium. Kicking things off, Kenesha of Careers for Years spoke with Professor Jasmine McNeely about a variety of topics, most notably her role in youth and media research. Check it out.
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0: Welcome to Careers for Years with Marielle and Kenesha. Well, yeah, it's fine. Welcome to Careers for Years with Marielle and Kenesha. Here we are today. We have our special guest, if you'd like to introduce yourself.
1: Hi, I'm Jasmine McNeely.
0: Okay, Jasmine McNeely. Oh, my goodness. I just realized, Marielle, I, like, cut you off. You looked like you had something to say, and I, like, cut you off.
2: No, this is good. I'm just really glad that we have Professor McNeely joining us today. It is an honor because not only does she do, like, really relevant research for youth and media issues, she also really knows a lot about radio stations from a perspective that you and I so far haven't really spoken about on this show, and that is regulation. And for someone who wants to be a future lawyer...
0: So kind
2: actually, for someone who, how do you say that? Future lawyer, yes.
0: So
2: this should be interesting to you.
0: So rules and regulations.
2: What is regulation?
1: Regulation is rules. Regulation is law. It's policy, but it's usually used when we talk about industries like radio, like other broadcasts that are like highly regulated. So we have a government agency or some... organization that focuses specifically on that. Yeah.
0: I don't think we actually went into what you do.
1: Okay.
0: Like, we...
2: It's a great place to start.
0: I'm sorry. Like, you ended up bringing up regulation, and I was just like, wait. Like, yes, that would fit into law as well and help with, like, a career path. But mm-hmm. also, what do you do?
1: So I am usually a professor at the University of Florida. So I'm assistant professor in the Department of Telecommunication in the College of Journalism and Communications at the University of Florida. So I teach classes like both to undergraduates and to graduate students and do research and do public scholarship, meaning I connect with the like outside of the university. And yeah, that's what I do.
0: So is that how come you're all the way up here in the cold instead of down there in the warm?
2: That's what we all ask.
1: Right. So I'm up here because I'm on fellowship at Berkman Klein, where I got to meet Marielle. So.
0: I'm going to need like a sheet of paper to write down. Like you being, would there like be a... Okay, I want to find a way to pronounce what you do
1: okay. In
0: the best way possible,
1: yes.
0: But also still be accurate or politically correct. Those of you who are listening, you can't tell with my air quotes right now, but I'm doing it. Is it okay for me to say that you're a professor? There's no way to say that. Okay, maybe during the break I'll write it down and I'll be able to continuously read off of it.
1: Okay.
0: But anyway, what made you want to begin on this career path?
1: So I always liked journalism. I liked writing. I used to read the newspaper even as when I was younger. And I used to read this one columnist, Eugene Cain, who still kind of writes columns, but I always thought his columns were really important because they focused on what was happening in the communities like mine, in Milwaukee, Wisconsin. And so I went to university, I was on newspaper in high school. And I did photojournalism, so I took pictures a lot, and I went to university, and then I majored in journalism and also in Afro-American studies. And I wrote for a newspaper while I was there, wrote for a couple of newspapers while I was there, and then edited a newspaper in my senior year, and I had internships at community newspapers during that time. And then I decided I wanted to go to like grad school, and I only thought I was going to be in grad school for a year, so I had to like hurry up and finish and then go like do something in journalism. It didn't work out that way. So I stayed. I did a joint program where I got my master's degree and a law degree at the same time. So in mass communication and in law, and I focused a lot on media law, like regulating of broadcast systems like radio, like we're on right now, but also in things like copyright and privacy and freedom of expression and all those things. And then I stayed another couple of 2 years and finished a dissertation. Because obviously I like school, right? And then I decided to become a professor. I'm also admitted to the bar in Wisconsin. That means I get to practice law. So
0: where specifically would you go in a category then? Like, if you were to, like, not exactly like say your occupation, but like if you were to be able to put yourself in, like, the things you do,
1: yeah,
0: since you would possibly go into, like, journalist slash reporter and maybe even a lawyer since you do the bar in Wisconsin.
1: Yeah. And so I would say that I have a lot of opportunities open, right? So I would say I'm a scholar, but that I could do applied work too. And what I mean by that is that I'm not just all about research, but I'm actually worried about seeing it in action as well. So I want to mix both really getting evidence behind what I want to do and then putting it to work.
2: Well, in this first section of Careers for Years, we are joined by Professor Jasmine McNeely, who is a scholar in media and communications and who is also a lawyer. In the next section, she's told us so far how she got started in a high school newspaper. And in the next section, we will ask her what her thoughts are about the rules governing the practice that we're in, which is radio.
0: Now that I've written down her profession, let's hear it. So, she is a lawyer, a professor at the University of Florida. All right, okay, finally said it right. Mm-hmm. A journalist and a reporter. So what we talked about in the previous section, we basically ended up, we started off with a little bit on what rules and regulations mean.
1: Mm-hmm.
0: Then, okay, I'm like not going to go into like full-on definition because then I'm going to go on a tangent. And I'm already doing a tangent right now because I'm talking about not doing it. Anyway, yeah, we were talking about rules and regulations. And then we started to get on how Jasmine even kind of got started on her career path, first with journalism and then a little bit into law, and here we are now about to continue on it. So, well, not really on the previous topic because it's previous for a reason. So the next thing we're going to be talking about is really censorship and rules and regulations. You know, how come we all have them?
1: Okay. Well, so for broadcast, we have rules and regulations about what kind of things can be shown on TV or what kind of things can be said on radio because of children. So the main argument for regulating kind of speech or expression on radio and on television is that we want to protect kids and we want to offer parents the opportunity to help, you know, or to help parents protect their kids. Because here's the thing, when you're listening to radio, at least before we had like satellite radios and things, so when somebody would turn on their radio in their car and you were just walking by, you may not have been listening or trying to listen to the radio, but you could hear what was coming from their car. So imagine a kid walking past a car and there's a whole lot of like language you don't want your kid to hear. And so the idea behind regulating indecency, or what we consider cuss words or swear words or sexually oriented language, is that we don't want kids to hear it. And because broadcast is over the airwaves, right, it can reach us anywhere. So there's nothing we could do really to block it off. Even if we have like earplugs in, we can kind of hear it. So we want to help people not be touched by this thing that is so pervasive.
0: So, okay. Basically, our rules and regulations are set up for our children and not to be kind of like, I guess, corrupted. So, there's really no way of preventing that. And the only way to kind of not make it so bad is by censoring all the things out. Well, how come there are some stations where kids aren't going to listen to things because of it either being boring or inappropriate?
1: Right.
0: And not everything will be suitable for kids, and we'll find a way to work with that. I want to try to find the right question to work with this answer.
1: Mm-hmm.
0: Marielle, do you have any ideas?
2: Well, I mean, I feel like there are many things that we do at ZoomX Radio, right? Like, we're very careful about the kind of songs that we play, the kind of language we use on air. But I'm wondering, like, what are the other parts of the regulation that we're, like, maybe complying with without really thinking about it?
1: So, indecency is really concerned with the kind of language, but also the time period, right? So, during a time period of 10 p.m. through 6 a.m., they think kids probably won't be in the audience, right? For curfew reasons or, you know, kids
2: are
1: usually
2: asleep.
1: They're
2: not alive at that time.
1: Right. They're not alive, or their parents are like, you need to be asleep, right? And so during those times, you probably will encounter a bit more things that otherwise during the rest of the day from 6 a.m. through 10 p.m. that you'll probably not hear. So that's why primetime TV, a lot of those more scandalous shows or shows that'll show a little bit more or say a bit more on regular TV, you'll see those around 10 o'clock. That's prime time because you probably won't get in trouble from the Federal Communications Commission. And also, most of the time, anytime a radio station or a television station gets in trouble from the Federal Communication Commission, it's because people themselves have called in or written in, right? So there are actual groups that will sit and watch TV and they'll try to look and see if there are certain instances where a television station or a radio station has played a song or a skit or the television has shown like certain parts, and then they'll complain and they'll get a lot of people in their group to complain, and then the FCC kind of has to investigate. And then if they found that you've like been indecent and it was significant, they may fine you. And it could be like a lot, it could be a small amount, could be a lot.
0: So some people do this for the sake of just getting others in trouble. But I mean, the children shouldn't be awake in the first place, and you shouldn't be trying to look for anything bad. They're trying to, so they're doing it for the sake of causing trouble.
1: Well, they're doing it for the sake of causing trouble, but I think they would say that they're doing it for the sake of keeping the stations and free and safe for kids. Right? So most of this is like one of the major organizations that does this is for like Parents Television Council. And so they're a group of parents who are concerned with the possibility that kids could encounter stuff that they think is bad for them at this time.
2: Sorry, I interrupted.
0: No, it's you.
2: And so we were talking about like how this is about indecent language, whatever that means, and like things of like sexual nature. But what happens with other types of content, like hateful content? What happens when someone makes racist remarks or sexist, ageist remarks on TV or radio? Is that covered?
1: Yeah, so those kinds of remarks are not really covered under indecency. So again, indecency, for the most part, the Federal Communications Commission, has said that they're concerned mostly with those words and terms and phrases that mostly relate to sex and sexual activity, or also bathroom humor, right? So toilet kind of stuff. But racist language, homophobic language, anti-whoever language, ages or gender specific, has not fallen under those. Now, you may get people who complain, and they might complain to the station. If you get enough people complaining to the station might take action. But it's not language that's actually considered indecent. And actually, even outside of broadcasts, like radio and television, that kind of language is still, even though it's offensive to certain people, it's still protected under the First Amendment.
2: Wow. I don't know. I just feel like it is fascinating to see that we've created all these set of rules to protect kids from things that I think many in our present times would argue are not worthy of being protected from, and the things that are most harmful and that most ruin people's lives in terms of speech,
1: yeah,
2: we still don't consider to be indecent.
1: You know, and there are words that are now okay to use that before would never have been used on radio or television.
0: I feel like that statement also goes vice versa. Like some statements that used to be okay now can't be used anymore.
1: That's very true. Like as we evolve as a society, yeah.
0: So basically, we ended up talking about the reason why we have censorship is because the fact of our young children, the pureness of them, you know, the sweet little cinnamon rolls that just can't experience the world yet.
2: What?
0: It's like a whole meme. I'll show you later. There's like a whole cinnamon roll type thing. They're like, so pure, hasn't experienced the world yet, can't be damaged. Yeah, there's like a whole meme. I gotta show you.
2: Okay.
0: I gotta show Marielle that cinnamon roll meme.
2: Do you know about this, Jasmine?
1: Yes.
2: Oh my gosh, I feel like so isolated from society right now.
0: Oh, don't worry. I didn't find out about that cinnamon roll meme until like just before summer started. So.
2: Okay.
0: like, didn't Google it, actually, until, like, a month ago, so.
2: I'm gonna Google it right now.
0: It honestly looks good, though. Like, you just wanna... Okay, anyway, like, yeah, so basically on how pure they were. And now we're kind of going to start swerving back into Jasmine's life. I don't know why I did, like, a car reference there and gestured, too. Okay. Anyway, we're gonna be swerving back into Jasmine's life. And we already started on her career path even before the last section. Mm-hmm. So, continuing off of that, after all my rambling. Oh, man, I just killed, like, 3 minutes.
2: Let's just ask Jasmine, what are the ways in which people can get involved in media studies or media work, especially from a regulations perspective, if you don't want to be a professor? Or even if you want to be a professor, what are the different options?
1: Yeah, so if you just want to be involved in media work, there's a lot of different things that you could do. Well, first, if you don't want to work for anybody else, you can start your own blog, right? So there's a lot of different ways that you can get online, even like going to the library and logging on to services like Tumblr or Blogspot or WordPress, and you can start your own blog and you can start reporting about things that are happening in your neighborhood, right? And that could lead to like reporting for a community newspaper or a community newsletter, or starting it yourself if that's something that you'd like to do. Also getting involved in programs like ZoomX, right? So you, Kenesha, get to be on air. You get to basically bring the news, even though it's not news we think of like that's happening in the larger city, but you do bring news from people that you interview, right? You could do things like that. Many people have cell phones, right? And so many of them have cameras. So you could shoot video, and that is still providing information. That's all journalism is, providing information to other people that you've reported on or gathered yourself. And you can put that on Instagram, right? So it could be scenes of East Boston, and that could be your Instagram. So all the scenes that you see, and you could post that online. And that is citizen journalism, right? So if you're interested in media, there's a lot of different ways that you could go about it. Now, if you want to get paid for it, right? You could like get internships at different places and doing different things. Like, so, for the local news stations or the local newspapers, various papers, not just the big ones, but like the community newspapers as well. Or writing for any of the universities sometimes have writing kind of internships or media internships as well. Working for people doing their summer, their social media, like, you know, any organization that needs a social media person, you could run their Twitter, run their Instagram, run their Facebook accounts and do media like that. Now, if you want to get more into like the regulation part of it, I think that's still a good start because you get experience in those areas, but then you could, start reading more about like what the FCC is doing. Washington DC is a good place for that, but Boston is a good place for that too because it's a larger city. So, yeah.
2: What are you thinking, Kenesha?
0: Well, a lot of things have run through my mind in these past few minutes. I mean, now I'm thinking about like, I've been thinking about it like since the summer, ever since I went to Best Buy. I wanted to buy a camcorder and I was like, what am I going to use it for once I get it? Because I want to use it for like family films and I want to use it for the summertime vlogging. Yeah. But, you know, since you mentioned that I could, like, that journalism is sharing information with other people,
1: yeah,
0: then I could actually start my own blog or vlog.
1: Yes.
0: And kind of use that camcorder and film anything that I see that I feel like would be actually important. Not, like, my whole life story and where right. I've been, because that's not entirely significant as of right now, you know, until I, like, start an autobiography. But, like, kind
2: of,
0: like... I would
2: watch that channel.
0: I mean, like, no, most people nowadays are just like, oh, what, your life? I don't care. It's like, I have the new Rolex, so...
2: But I literally don't know anyone who has a Rolex, so introduce me to your friends, okay?
0: But basically, yeah. Just like, you know, kind of like the little things that I would find more important. So kind of like high school life is very interesting. The lunches are decent. I would actually like to know what my brothers do in their day, because I've seen their school lunch. It's not good. It's really not. That should be something we talk about. People have started talking about it.
1: Yes.
0: But it's never gotten the news it deserves.
1: Yeah. So you could like, so even if you do snaps during the day, so that's reporting. I'm at, you know, Zoomix right now. So, you know, we're doing, you know, careers, and thanks for tuning in, right? And so you blast it out, you shoot it out to people who follow you and other people as well. And then that's chronicling your day. That's citizen journalism. Yeah.
3: I don't have a plan. I don't want to say it's like everyone.
1: That's okay.
2: Well, we are very grateful that Professor McNeely joined us here in Zoomix for Careers for Years, and we're very grateful, as every week, to all the people who tuned in. We will be back next week, and I don't know if you have any concluding remarks.
1: No, thanks for having me, though.
0: Thanks for coming here. Thank you, listeners, for coming in on another nice, amazing, I was going to say beautiful week of Careers for Years. It's kind of like cold outside. I can't say beautiful. What? It's like Monday.
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0: universal. The sounds become universal. We hear that cipher before you curfew. Soon you'll be plugged in with the smooth rhythm. 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
1: 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NGK Fendi, I'm your host, best producer in town. 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
5: Welcome back to Zoomix Story Hour. I'm your host, Richie Carvalho. We hope that you're enjoying the show so far. Continuing with the theme of professors, we next have an interview that Nick of Monday Night Facts conducted with Dr. Matthew Subri, the professor of chemical engineering. Prepare to get your feet wet. You'll see what I mean in just a second.
6: Well, what's up, guys? I'm Nick.
7: And I'm Matt. Oh, hiccups.
6: And, yeah. And you listen to Monday Night Facts. And today I am battling the hiccups, which happened as soon as I came on air. So there was nothing I could do about it. But one of the tricks that I learned to battle the hiccups was to actually... All right. One of the tricks I learned to battle the hiccups was to drink water and, like, cover your nose. And apparently that helps.
7: Uh-huh.
6: And on the top of drinking water... Jeez, this is fun. All right, on the topic of drinking water, we're actually be talking to Dr. Matthew Subri.
7: That's right.
6: The professor of chemical engineering, and he's a water expert, right? Something like that, along those lines?
7: For sure. Well, that was a fantastic segue. You couldn't have asked for hiccups at a better time than this,
6: yeah,
7: I would say.
6: I guess. I mean, if I would ask for hiccups in a job where, not a job, but a thing where I'm mostly supposed to be using my voice.
7: Yeah.
6: All right, so I'm just going to... The thing. He should be coming on right now. Hello?
7: Hello, Dr. Stuber. There he is.
6: Hello. In case Matt didn't tell you, my name is Nick, and you're currently, live on Monday Night Facts. So, today we got some questions to ask you about the show. Well, not about the show, but about your job and what you do.
8: So, okay, sure.
6: Yeah, and just kind of about water in general. So I went around Zoomix, gathered some questions, and I'm sorry, but I'm currently battling the hiccups right now. So this couldn't have happened at a worse time. But yeah, all right. So the first question: what is the path of water down a storm drain? Do you know exactly how that will work?
8: Yeah, I think so. I

0: say kind of, you know, don't dump anything down those storm drains because it's going to end up, you know, killing fish or aquatic life. So
1: So I see people all the time spitting their gum into storm drains. You're saying that pretty much goes directly into the Charles River?
0: Yeah, it definitely does. It goes right in the Charles River, and if you're on the other side, it probably just dumps right into the ocean. So, you know, the Charles River is maybe a little bit more of a sensitive ecosystem, and, you know, we're trying to, make it a bit healthier. The ocean is, very large body of water. It can take a lot more contamination, but still you don't want to do it, right?
1: Wow. Yeah, seriously, that's a good lesson in not littering.
2: Yeah.
0: Right. I recently saw a contractor pouring paint down the storm sewer. Definitely vocal to that person about that situation. It was a complete oversight on what actually a storm drain is.
1: Right. How'd they handle that when you told them?
0: Completely confused. Like, right. No clue whatsoever that this just goes right into the river.
1: Man.
2: All right. So, next question. That I have for you. Also, do you mind if I just call you doctor, by the way?
0: Yeah, oh, sure. That's fine. Yeah.
2: All right. Thank you. How do you exactly distill water? Like, what is the process of distilling water?
0: So water distillation, that's the question.
2: Yes.
0: So distillation itself is really just a process of separating mixtures using boiling. So... when you have a mixture of chemicals, so water is a chemical, you know, from a typical chemistry type definition. But when you have a mixture of chemicals, say water and some other pollutants or some other, other components, they all have different boiling points. And so if you apply heat and cause them to boil, each of the components will actually boil at a different temperature. And so water distillation is really about, bringing the water up to a boiling condition that it changes from a liquid phase into a vapor phase, and then capturing the vapor phase, cooling it down, and turning it back into a liquid. And what you leave behind is all of the stuff that didn't boil at the temperature that water boils at. And so typically you do this for, like, salt water. Mm-hmm. So the salt doesn't boil. The salt is what's called non-volatile. It doesn't boil under, regular conditions. So when you raise the temperature of water to its boiling point, which is 100 Celsius or 212 Fahrenheit, you leave all the salt behind in a very concentrated, concentrated mixture. And then the vapor that comes off the steam gets condensed, and then that's ultra pure. That's the purest form of fresh water that you're ever going to have.
1: Wow. And then you can put that leftover sea salt on top of chocolate chip cookies, right?
0: You can, yeah. So it depends on, what else is in there. If it's actually from the sea, it could also have some other kind of biocontaminants and things. But
1: that's true. I've seen people pour some terrible things into the sea, like you've seen people pour paint into the storm drain.
0: Yeah.
1: So
0: yeah, that's right. If you want painted cookies, you got it.
2: It's just called food coloring, It's
1: right.
2: Just like that.
1: They'll be the prettiest cookies in town.
2: Exactly. All right.
0: Yeah.
2: This is another question that I got.
0: All right.
2: How does water go from, like, when you urinate into a toilet, how does that water get, like, turned into drinkable water? Is it just through, like, the same process, or does it go somewhere special for that?
0: Yeah, so regular water treatment usually doesn't involve a distillation process in the normal sense. Urine obviously has some contaminants in it. When you urinate, fresh urine, if you will, it's sterile. And then it just has some chemical compounds in it, which are, a lot just like salts. So those need to be removed. And there is, there is some other biological contamination, from some other activities you do on the toilet. And so it's kind of interesting that urine itself actually has some very high-value salts in it, and it's really the problem of mixing the waste streams in a toilet that makes it a very difficult water treatment problem. So if it's just urine, you can actually extract those salts and use them in agriculture, for instance, and they have a very, very high value. But the minute you flush a toilet, it becomes mixed with all

0: bad stuff, and that has to go to a wastewater treatment plant, which is not typically a distillation process. The core process in a wastewater treatment plant is actually what's called biological nutrient removal. It's essentially a big tub filled with all kinds of biological agents, basically bacteria, and they eat up all of the waste, which still has energy in it. They eat all of that up as food, and their product is essentially an inert thing, something that really doesn't harm the environment. It won't harm you anymore. And so that's kind of the main stage of deactivating the waste in wastewater treatment.
1: Wow.
0: And then it goes through a couple other steps and basically gets dumped into a river.
1: Okay. Sure. But then once it's in the river, it gets evaporated and the whole water cycle is reborn, correct?
0: Well, kind of on a global scale, yeah. The main water cycle is the sun hits the water, it evaporates, forms the clouds rain and get fresh water. But mostly the water that you and I drink comes from a reservoir which is fed by rivers. So after it goes through a wastewater treatment plant and it's fresh water, it goes into a river, and then the next town just draws that out, treats it, and then sends it for drinking water. So the cycle repeats just through the human treatment process.
1: That's far fewer steps than I expected.
0: Yeah, I think we're all very confused when we say recycle wastewater. If you could just flush the toilet, recycle it, you know, clean it, and then send it right to the tap, people get very weirded out by it. But if you dump it into a river and then pull it back out, everyone's fine with it. And that's all we've ever been doing.
1: So true.
2: Another question I got is, does water boil faster if it's already warm or cold? Like, or if it's already cold? Or does it not really matter?
0: So it's a good question. I think this always happens when you're talking with, for instance, your parents are going to be boiling pasta. There's this old saying that a watch pot never boils, and there's also the notion that you should start with cold water versus hot water.
1: Yeah.
0: And there's some reasons behind that.
1: I have this debate about once a week in my house, for sure.
0: Okay. Let's just address the question first, and then we'll go into the kind of the whole cultural significance of it. But technically speaking, a hot pot or a hot volume of water will boil much faster for the same amount of energy going into it. And it's because, you know, say water boils at 100 Celsius. If you're already at 50, you only have 50 more to go before it boils. If you're at 20, then you have, 80 to go. And so you have to heat up a cold volume of water much more to get it to boil than a hot volume of water. And so generally for an equivalent use or equivalent amount of energy, that is the amount of time it would take to make it boil.
1: So then, yes, hot water boils faster.
0: Yes, the answer is yes.
1: Woo! Told you, Ariel, if you're listening.
0: But it's interesting. I will say that the amount of energy to make water boil is about 1,000 times, well, let's say 100 to 1,000 times more than it is to raise it a few degrees. So just to raise the temperature of water without changing phase, it doesn't take all that much energy in comparison to actually making it boil. So if you have a fixed amount of energy that goes in, it's really the boiling process that is consuming all the energy, and not so much the raising of the temperature. So,
1: gotcha.
0: That is an interesting property of water. Mm-hmm. Now, if you want to talk about the cultural significance about starting your water cold versus hot, there is some debate around that, and I think largely that has to do with cold water. For all intents and purposes, it's the salts and the contaminants you would normally pick up in a pipeline are less soluble in cold water than they are in hot water. And so there is some notion that if you use cold water, it's going to be slightly more pure. than if you use hot water. Although it doesn't matter, none of this is harmful. So you know, it's not really a big deal. But if you can try this experiment at home, if you take hot water and kind of spray it or put a few drops on a piece of glass, and then take cold water and put a few drops on a piece of glass and let it dry, you might find that the hot water droplet would leave behind more of a cloudiness than the cold water.
1: Wow. So if I don't want my shower to get as dirty, I should just be showering in cold water, is what you're saying.
0: Yeah, that's exactly right.
2: All right, so before we get into the next question, I'm just going to remind you who we're actually talking to. This is Matthew Stuber, a professor of chemical engineering.
0: All right. Yes, that's correct.
2: Next question. Is alkaline water really better for you, and also does pH matter? These are kind of bundled together.
0: All right. This is, I think, a trickier question. It depends on the application, and it depends on who's drinking it. Typically, acidic water or just a lower pH tastes more sour, whereas an alkaline water or a basic water, a higher pH, would taste maybe more bitter. So from a flavor perspective, we definitely prefer something slightly acidic. Hence, you know, all of the citrus fruits and basically all fruit, right, has a very nice flavor to us. That's the flavor of the acids of the fruits. We also really like bubbly water. You know, seltzer water is extremely popular, and then of course all of the sodas. The sodas have sugar, so that has a better flavor. But seltzer waters also have the carbon dioxide dissolved, which is called carbonic acid, and that has an acidic flavor to it. So we tend to like that as well. Now, when you're talking about fresh water that's being pumped in the pipes, what we have to do with regards to pH is really balance out the chemistry from a corrosion perspective. And as we all know, if we've been paying attention to the Flint water crisis, one of the things that occurred was when the officials switched the water supply, the water chemistry was changed, and that interacted with the pipes. And what had occurred there was they, you know, essentially didn't balance the chemistry, didn't balance the pH appropriately, and the water was then leaching lead from the pipes. And so inside of the pipe, there's a corrosive layer that actually protects the water from the piping itself. It's kind of like on a penny, you'll have that nice kind of greenish copper. That, you know, the copper turns green. That actually prevents any further corrosion of the copper material itself. Huh. And so it keeps it in a very protected state. And that's what happens inside of a pipe. But if you send the wrong chemistry in, you dissolve all of that, and then all of the harmful metal that is in the pipe, in this case it was lead, ends up in the water and poisons all of the people. And so,
1: yikes.
0: You know, that's a roundabout answer with a, you know, a high level, it really depends.
1: But at the end of the day, it sounds like we need chemists who really know what they're doing.
2: Yeah.
0: Yes, you definitely need chemists who know what they're doing.
2: All right. So sadly, this is probably going to be the last question. But
0: okay, all right. No problem.
2: All right, so the question is, well, like, how did you become, like a water expert or, like, a professor of chemical engineering, to be more precise?
0: Okay. Yeah, so, you know, they're kind of related. I grew up in the Midwest in the state of Minnesota, and it's also called the state of 10,000 lakes. And so my whole, you know, childhood experience was on fresh water, and we have a very strong culture around protecting our fresh waterways and protecting the environment as it's related to water. And so I've always had this notion of, you know, how important water is from, of course, a recreational and environmental perspective, but less of a human significance perspective because it was so abundant. chemical engineering is a field that is very cross-cutting from healthcare to agriculture to, you know, energy. And so that drew me in naturally from a technology and innovation, you know, an innovation type perspective. And then, of course, once I dove into that, I realized the major problems and challenges that were facing mankind, a lot of them were water-related. And so it kind of came full circle as an adult now, working on, you know, problems that truly interest me, started to be around problems that affected major parts of the world, and that was around water security and water safety. Hmm. So that was around personal interest and, of course, this, you know, my cultural upbringing that, you know, really motivated the pursuit of that.
1: Right. And, of course, I mean, you're absolutely right. The water is the one thing that unites all of life on Earth, essentially. That's what creates life. And so basically you're working in the field of saving lives.
0: Yeah, exactly. We all want to have impact in some way, and I think this touches as many lives as I can.
2: Mm-hmm. Well, I gotta thank you for being on the show. Even if you couldn't be here in person or the full length, it's been a pleasure to have you on, Dr. Matthew Stubering.
0: Yeah, absolutely. Thank you so much for having me, and I really enjoyed the conversation.
2: Right. Yeah, but one more thing before we go: is it true that Boston is the best tasting water?
0: Well, I live in Cambridge, so I have a strong argument against that.
2: Oh, right. Wow, okay. We're gonna have to test this theory.
1: All right. We'll have to get all the cities and towns in Massachusetts together and do a taste test.
2: Yeah,
1: kind of like a Coke versus Pepsi taste test.
2: Exactly. Except it's just who is the best water.
1: For sure.
2: Yeah, well, thank you for coming on the show. Hope you have a good rest of your day. And
0: all right.
2: Yeah, I'll talk to you next time. Right. Yeah, next
0: Thank you. All right. Have
1: Thanks,
0: a good one,
1: Dr. Stuber.
3: Mm-hmm. Who knew how involved the subject of H2O could be? But don't step out of the water just yet, because capping off this edition of Zoomix Story Hour, we have youth-produced coverage from the Right Whale Festival and World Ocean Day. Let's dive into that right now.
4: This June, I went to World Oceans Day 2018, and along with the amazing filet, I had a great time walking in and captivating, taking in all of the amazing tables underneath the big white tent. As I was walking around, I noticed a peculiar shark inside of the tank.
5: We also have a small tank that has eblet shark eggs, live eblet shark eggs in it. And then we have two juvenile sharks. We have an eblet shark and a coral cat shark. Both of these species are from Indonesia, Australia, kind of the Indo-Pacific area. And so over the next century or so, with increasing ocean temperatures, we're expecting their biology to be really affected.
4: Later, I discovered the importance of this shark breed and how its population density says a lot about climate change as well as plastic pollution.
5: The work that we're doing is trying to understand what might happen to these species and how we can maybe try to use that to educate people about climate change and make people, you know, maybe a little bit concerned, and so they can think about how to incorporate changes into their everyday life that in the long term could really help save species like these.
4: At World Oceans Day, I noticed a lot of familiar faces, including a biology teacher from school. At his table, there were so many parents lifting up their tiny kids up to microscopes to watch the plankton wiggle and worm underneath the petri dish.
6: And basically, we're showing kids the different types of plankton that you find in the water column. So we pull these plankton nets through, different types of plankton nets through the water, and the water goes through, and we catch plankton, and we put them on the microscopes and fascinate the kids.
4: It told me a lot about plankton populations and their importance to oxygen production in general.
6: One thing I always go to is like 50% of the oxygen we breathe comes from plankton. You know, we generally see the surface of the ocean. We don't always realize what's underneath.
4: Along the way, I asked a first-time World Oceans Day participant what they thought of all the powerful messages being spread from table to table. She gave me pretty cool insight on community building and action.
7: So I took AP Environmental Sciences there, and I've learned a lot about the oceans. One thing we didn't really touch upon, and I think touched upon here, a lot was the small impacts you could have in taking care of the oceans. You know, even just recycling. I know it's such a small thing that everyone talks about, but here it's really emphasized that these small things do matter, and we all could take steps to protect our oceans.
4: One of the most gorgeous things I've noticed at World Oceans Day were these bright big canvases full of amazing but very symbolic pieces of artwork representing the theme, plastic pollution.
8: So we want to create a platform for young people to be able to think creatively and make creatively and hopefully come up with really positive changes, not only for themselves and for their local community, but hopefully that'll ripple out and have a big impact around the world.
4: Walking out with my small cup of Ben and Jerry's in hand, I realized one thing. We are all responsible, whether we have a voice or not, and it's our job to help mitigate whatever we can. From small plankton to adaptive sharks to amazing people, we are all involved in protecting the Earth and its waters for the greater good and for future generations. I strongly recommend you come to World Oceans Day next year and continue to visit the New England Aquarium. For Zoomix Radio, my name is Gabby. Thank you for listening.
9: It's Manuela from Zoomix Radio, and today I'm at the Right Whale Festival at the New England Aquarium. I came to this event not knowing anything about right whales, and I hope you guys decide to go on this adventure with me.
10: I learned that a right whale does have teeth.
11: Every day, Dario races to the beach. Every day, the whale is there. When Dario whistles, the whale spouts. Dario waves, and the whale breaches. Dario watches.
12: My name's Cheryl Lawton Malone. I'm a children's book author.
9: Inside the tent, there is many tables teaching you something different about the species. From youth advocates for the species to fishermen.
12: I wrote my story about Dario and the whale because I met a right whale.
13: So we've been trying to coexist with the whales, and we came up with a sleeve. It's like a Chinese finger, which would reduce severe entanglements by 72% with 1,700 pounds or under.
12: Right whales should be important to everybody. They're very endangered. There's going to be a time, if we're not careful, that there won't be any left in the world.
13: There's 12 deaths. And even last year, there was one off of Florida, Georgia, was disentangled. And I remember seeing that whale last January in Cape Cod Bay, was gear-free.
9: Turns out that I wasn't the only one learning about right whales either.
14: We learned about climate change and that it's affecting our world greatly.
15: My favorite part of the day so far has been watching the Calvineers. So the Calvineers are our middle school student group visiting from Maine. And I actually was a Calvineer when I was in middle school with the same teacher in the same little school in Maine. So it's really cool to see the new generation of kids who are inspired by right whales and really advocating for them and out to help the oceans.
16: I'm just glad that we have these opportunities for the kids to come out and learn about area wildlife and learn a little bit about nature and the world they live in.
9: At the end of the day, I learned that people dedicate their lives protecting animals that are important to the environment, and it shows the advocacy for marine wildlife in Boston. Thank you for joining me on this journey of checking out the Right Whale Festival at the New England Aquarium.
17: World Oceans Day, which takes place on June 8th, is a day of spreading awareness and celebrating the Earth's oceans. The New England Aquarium, which is located in Boston, Massachusetts, held their own event honoring the day. At the event, not only was I able to participate in presentations and learn about the current issues facing our waters, but I was able to interview people currently working on bettering the state of the ocean and ask them this question. Based on the current state of today's oceans, where do you hope to see them in the next 10 to 20 years? When asked this, Caitlin Wilkins from Salem State University's Cat Cove Marine Lab was pumped to answer based on her experience with microplastic studies underwater.
18: And I
7: I think if we all work together, I would love to see the state of the oceans improve, and less microplastic is my goal for the next, you know, within the next 10 years. That's what I would love to see. Right now I've been doing plankton samples, and we're pulling up microplastics in our samples.
17: The event did not fail to educate people on the dangers underwater animals are facing, but to keep things light, Brandon Aiton from the U.S. Coast Guard shared their story, which is just another example of why we should keep up the work and protect our underwater animals.
18: My favorite marine mammal is, I think just in general, a dolphin. And I used to be an engineer on a ship during my first tour with the U.S. Coast Guard. We would be out in the middle of the open ocean, no vessels in sight, not really much to see until, you know, we would turn on our turbines, which would make a very high-pitched sound. And it was like a calling for all marine mammals to come visit us, it seemed. During when we would do that, pods of dolphins would kind of come and join us, and it makes for some of those lonely excursions across the Pacific Ocean at the time. It would company and fun for the crew and for, I think, the dolphins alike. They really liked jumping around our wake from the vessel, and we had a lot of fun together.
17: In the next 10 to 20 years, Demi Fox, who lives at the East Boston neighborhood of affordable housing, hopes to see healthier waters in her hometown and the rest of the world.
19: From the marine debris perspective, my hope is that we have better systems in place to manage our waste around the world, that there's less plastic pollution, especially in the oceans, and that we're looking at healthier ecosystems.
17: World Oceans Day at the New England Aquarium is a day of togetherness. People from multiple different foundations and organizations come together to share their message and work on making the ocean a safe place for animals and even us.
10: The funnest part about being here today is that I've gotten to see how what maybe alveolar sharks look like.
17: This attendee also had some cool facts to share about his favorite underwater animal, the megalodon, a shark that roamed the Earth's waters roughly 2.3 million years ago.
10: It's the biggest shark ever and has the biggest teeth, up to 7 inches.
17: Personally, I hope to one day see the oceans in a state where there is no longer anything to worry about. This will not come true anywhere in the near future, but with the help of our friends at the New England Aquarium and other organizations, this is sure to happen. And remember, if Ben LeCompte can swim across the whole Pacific Ocean in 6 months just for plastic awareness, then you can remember to use less of it. For ZoomX Radio, I am Jasmine Schill.
3: That wraps up this edition of ZoomX Story Hour. 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And for more great original programs such as this one, be sure to keep that dial on 94.9 ZoomX Radio, powered by youth. 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That's ZUMIX.ORG. This has been Richie Carvalho. Thanks for tuning in, and we'll see you next time.
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Welcome back to another hour of Jazz from the Top on Zoomix Radio. This is Tom Curry, and we're going to spend the next hour with Blue Mitchell. Now, his name might not pop up as one of your top trumpet players, but Blue has been underrated over the decades. If you take a look at his production, he had 49 of his own sessions recorded and had 231 total recording sessions. That's a pretty good record. He was born Richard Allen Mitchell on March 13, 1930 in Miami, Florida. He took up trumpet at the age of 17. Didn't take him long to meet his fellow Floridians, Nat and Cannonball Adderley, in Tallahassee around 1948. By 1950, he was in the Paul Williams Band, and with John would join a young John Coltrane in the Earl Bostick Band in 1952. That's the same year we're going to open the first set with Down Home, as Mitchell joins a young Lou Donaldson on alto for Lou's second session on Blue Note and Horace Silvers on piano. We'll conclude a tribute to Cannonball, Brother Ball, with Johnny Griffin on tenor, Curtis Fuller on trombone. This is Blue's first session on Riverside Records.

0: We opened up with Down Home. Blues joined by Lou Donaldson on alto, Horace Silver on piano, Percy Heath on bass, Art Blakey on drums, recorded November 19, 1952, from Lou Donaldson, Quartet, Quintet, Sextet on Blue Note Records. And concluded with Brother Ball. This time, Blue is on his own session with Curtis Fuller on trombone, Johnny Griffin on tenor, Wynton Kelly on piano, Wilbur Ware on bass, and Philly Joe Jones on drums. Recorded July 3rd, 1958 from Blue Mitchell Big Six on OJC Riverside Records.
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Well, as we move along to the second set, this time Blue joins Papa Rodham's with Moton Swing. Next up, It Could Happen to You. And we conclude with Horace Silver session, Blowing the Blues Away.

We opened up with Moten Swing, blues joined by Frank Reak on trombone, Pepper on baritone, Andre Previn on piano, Red Mitchell on bass, and Frank Capp on drums, recorded on October 6, 1958, originally from Get Those Elephants Out of Here on Metro Jazz, just made available on London Feather Presents, The Mitchells and the Jones on Fresh Sound Records. Took the tempo down a bit. It could happen to you with Blue joining up with Benny Golson on tenor, Whitten Kelly on piano, Paul Chambers on bass, Art Blakey on drums. It was recorded January 5th, 1959 from Out of the Blue on OJC Riverside. And we concluded with Horace Silver blowing the blues away. This time he joins up with Junior Cook on tenor, Horace, of course, is on piano, Gene Taylor on bass, and Louis Hayes on drums. Recorded August 29th, 1960 from

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Hope to see you there. For the third set, Lou Mitchell was going to be on cornet this time. I'll close my eyes. With Wynton Kelly on piano. And we'll conclude with an extended session. Blue Farouk with Charlie Rouse on tenor.

We open up with I'll Close My Eyes. Blues on cornet, with Wynton Kelly on piano, Sam Jones on bass, Roy Brooks on drums, recorded August 25th, 1960, from Blue Mitchell Blues Moods on OJC Riverside. And we concluded with Blue Farouk. This time, Blue joins up with a Charlie Rouse session on tenor, with Walter Bishop Jr. on piano, Earl May on bass, and Art Taylor on drums. Recorded May 11, 1960, from Charlie Rouse, Taken Care of Business on OJC Jazzland. Moving along to the fourth set, Blue's going to join up with Harold Vick on tenor with Steppin' Out. And we're going to conclude with a late session towards the end of his life where he joins up with Art Pepper on tenor with Jumpin' Jacks.

0: Fourth session opened up with Stepping Out. Blues on trumpet, Harold Vick on tenor, Big John Patton on organ, Grant Green on guitar, and Ben Dixon on drums. Recorded May 27, 1963 from Harold Vick Stepping Out on Blue Note Records. And we concluded with Jumpin' Jacks. This time blues on trumpet with Art Pepper on tenor, Dole Croker on piano, Leroy Vinegar on bass, and Frank Butler on drums. Recorded December 27, 1976 from Dole Croker, California Heart on Xanadu Records. Well, in the mid-1960s to the late 1960s, Mitchell would tour with Junior Cook and Chick Corea. After breaking up, Blue joined the Ray Charles Band in 1969 for 3 years. By now, he had settled in L.A. and stayed there, performing with the Louis Belson Band, John Faddis Band, and with Howard Land and others, as well as backing up Carmen McRae, Big Joe Turner, and Lorenz Alexander. His last session was on October 12, 1978, with Slide Hampton and Howard Land for
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Kicking off the alternative this week, we got Not Afraid Anymore by Nick Shea. Let's go!

0: And that was Not Afraid Anymore by Nick Shane. 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
0: Hey, I'm letting y'all know right now that if you are a teen currently in the city of Boston, you want to go ahead and check things out. Take these opportunities and make those memories while you can. Because once you go ahead and go to college, oh boy, have fun. Just saying. Hey, after all that raging, let me go ahead and put it to you this way. I'm pretty much chilled out right now, but get your boy thinking. You live to have a lot of fun experiences, but you also learn from your mistakes and everything that's going on around you. Might as well go ahead and just unload all of that real quick, huh? This is Lessons and Vibes. And let me welcome you all to the show officially. What's good, everybody? Your boy, the teammate here. Welcome you guys back to The Alternative. And oh, God. I know I'm late. I can explain. So I have been having this kind of shenanigans going on recently within the past few weeks. So let me kind of break it down to y'all real quick and kind of explain what's going on. Basically, whenever I'm about to head out, I'm always dragged into something else real quick, and that real quick makes me late. If that's not going on, then traffic, which then let's be real here, it's not fun. What I will say, though, is that, you know, I'm trying not to make this a habit. I'm not trying to do anything of the sort with it. It's just, for whatever reason, it just somehow just always ends up landing in a way of, like, either someone's going to stop me real quick before I head out to do something real quick that's going to add more time, or I'm all of a sudden going to go, but then traffic is going to be a pain. And, yeah, it's one or the other, or something that's got to give. I'm not giving, though. Like, what is this? Ugh. Like, I don't want to go into a lot of examples or anything of the sort, but let me kind of paint a picture, right? Say you are all set, you're good to go, you have everything on you that you're going to need for the day. Give me one sec. I gotta drink some water real quick. On. There we go. So, going back to the example. Say you're all set, good to go. You have everything you're going to need for the day. And then you're about to go out the door. Someone stops you and be like, hey, buddy, mind doing me a favor and do this for me real quick? Okay, yeah, sure. Shouldn't take that long. Then all of a sudden when you're done with that thing, oh, hey, mind doing this thing as well for me before you leave too? Okay. Yeah, mind doing this for me real quick before you go? Guys, I gotta do this too. Guys, I gotta you gotta do this before you head out. Guys, dude, you gotta do this. Guys, I gotta go. What are we doing? I swear to God, it's just the amount of shenanigans I gotta go through in a week. Whenever I'm working or not, it's just absolutely insane. It's like, I love my family, I love my friends, and, you know, I got no problem doing stuff for them, but I'm going to quote Professor Oak and every single Pokemon professor in the Pokemon games real quick. There is a time and place for everything, but not now. Like, come on. Something has got to give. I will go ahead and echo that. Something with this has to give. And if y'all know Boston, don't get me started on the Boston traffic again, because I swear to God, with all the construction, the FIFA World Cup especially going on, it's just nuts. Like, yeah, I know U.S. is out of the competition, Canada and Mexico as well. So that sucks for the home team. But, you know, stuff moves on, I guess. But, I mean, there's still games going on. We don't know where those games are going to be held. That's the crazy bit. But we're going to see how that's going to handle because, my God, it's nuts out there. So if your team is still in the cup, hey, good for you. I hope your team does well. And who knows? Your team will definitely make it to the end and be the champions. But, yeah. With all the stuff going on, it does not help your boy in this case. I'm just saying. Like, I don't like pointing the blame on a lot of things, but let's be real. With everything going on, construction, traffic, everything that has to do with the World Cup. Hopefully all the games in Massachusetts are done, so we'll be all set with that. But yeah, it's definitely, I will be completely honest with you, definitely a massive pain. I just hope that within the coming weeks, if not next week, things will start to, you know, calm down to the point where I can actually get here on time, be able to do the show on time, be able to get you guys the full content that you deserve. Yeah, I'm going to make sure to do that. Like, I got to refine some things, man. It sucks. It just sucks. It just sucks. But it's just how it is sometimes. You know, you think you got everything else at your butt, head out, and then all of a sudden, boom. I need you to do this. Like, do you not see what I'm wearing? Do you not see my bag? Do you not see all this? You don't see person. I need you to do something. Okay, yeah, sure. Whatever. Anyway, let's get into some music. Honestly, like, with all this, I'm just lost. Speaking of which, here's Lost by Linkin Park. Let's go.

0: I'm just going to let y'all know I'm lost with the stuff that PlayStation has done. We'll get to that gaming roundup. Oh, no. I'm about to tear into a new one on this. Oh, boy. But until then, here's Misery by Maroon 5. Let's get it.
1: Oh, yeah.

Misery by Maroon 5. And can we actually talk about this VTuber real quick who has been cursed, basically, in a sense? Because with every single team she has supported for during the World Cup, that team got eliminated, which is 100% crazy. That is nutty professor levels of stuff, man. I'm just saying. Like, Jesus. And the VTuber I'm talking about is SC. If you haven't heard of her, oh God. She is cursed when it comes to picking teams that are going to win. No. She picks the teams that are going to lose. Bruh, what are we doing? Anyway, that's what you get by Paramore. Here we go.

0: was. That's what you get by Paramore. The Alternative is back and better than ever. 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I am so sorry if I broke all y'all eardrums and speakers. I really do apologize for that. Truthfully. Oh, God. Anyway, yeah, if you guys want to go ahead and listen to all the amazing shows that we have here on Zoomix Radio, like, besides my show, obviously, The Alternative, we got Expressions with Potter, we got Jeff from the Top and Blue from Mavic Square with Tom Curry, we got One Meal for Real, In and Within, Firehouse, we got, what else? Life, That's It, The Mosh Pit, and various other shows and blocks that we have here running 7 days a week. So, if y'all want to go ahead and tune in, that will be the best time to do so. Just saying. Put us as a preset on your car, 94.9 FM, Zoomix Radio, powered by you.
1: It might not be high noon anymore, but still, we got some good old gaming news. It's time for Gaming Roundup!
0: I'm gonna stop you right there because I gotta tear Sony and PlayStation a new one. Because, oh lord. The moment I heard this news, I immediately knew I wanted to talk about it. So surprise everybody, this is also a Rage Cage! Yes, it's an impromptu Rage Cage because I got, PlayStation, Sony, y'all are having a massive one job moment right now. It's going to the point where if I'm going to be yelling, I'm making sure that I am being wary of what I'm saying because I don't want the wrong thing to slip, you know? Yeah, I know, it's kind of like, bro, saying that on live, that's crazy, that's insane. Don't even think about doing it. No, I'm doing it because I got to get it out of my system, and I need to get this out real quick. So the music is not playing for this one, but I'm letting you know it's a Gaming Roundup mixed with Rage Cage because, Sony, PlayStation, I'm going to need y'all to answer this question. Why are we removing physical media? No, seriously. Answer the question. I need to know this right now. Because you are basically getting rid of any kind of choice that gamers could choose. Some gamers like to have their games physically. Some gamers like to have their games digitally. Some even love to have a mix of both. I will be honest in saying I'm basically in that middle road. I like having my physical games, but I don't mind some of them being digital. I have no problems about that. And now all of a sudden, I'm hearing this about a week ago. And I'm not talking about that Bobby Schroeder song, you know. Like, I mean literally about a week ago, y'all had the gall to actually say when it comes to 2028, physical media for PlayStation is no more. I need to see who in your marketing team, I need to see who in your statistics team or whatever team it is decided that would be the best route. Because I swear to God, I've been a gamer since I can remember. I've been a gamer since I was, like, in the single digits. Like, around 4 or 5 years old. I've been playing games from various generations. Like, we're talking, like, N64 up until now, technically speaking. And every single console, without fail, has had physical copies of their games. Now, again,

At the end of the day, we do not own the game itself. It's obviously the IP of whoever creates it. We at least know that the game we have is going to run because the game is on the disc. But now, with certain games starting to go ahead and just be online only, ahem, the crew. You're basically now telling me, right? You're telling me that that's going to be the new normal? That all digital, that everything's going to be like, you know, screw physical media. We're only going to go digital now, and you're only going to get licenses for our games, and we can remove it at any given point. I am going to say this because, honestly, I'm not a big fan of this. I love physical media. I love the option to choose physical media or digital media. And I get it. You know, some things are better if you get the digital deluxe version or whatever, right? But I'm not with it. I'm not with this whole tire. We're removing your choice to get a physical game. You're only getting digital from this point forward. Sony. PlayStation. You do realize this stunt is actually going to make you guys look worse than either PlayStation or Xbox. I mean, granted, yeah. Nintendo just announced that Mario Kart World, oh, Jesus. Mario Kart World is actually going to be shutting down by September this year. But even then, I'm like, okay, like, that's reasonable. Like, that one was just, like, you know, a massive competition. There's no need to have, like, an offline mode. I'm going to agree with Nintendo on this one. Because if there was an offline mode, they would have, like, tournaments and whatnot. They would have that already. But since every single tournament is just, like, you know, randomly generated and whatnot. Now, okay, I can kind of get that. Right, okay, that's fine. But going back to PlayStation, you guys have until 2028, no, late 2027 to change this. Because I'm letting you know right now, your actions are going to affect you. And I mean this in, like, the worst way possible. You're going to be losing players left and right. I'm just saying that right now because if I don't say this, like, it'll just be rocking in my brain for, like, every 10 seconds. Ay, ay, ay. I kind of feel like Nick Sherry, you know, the man who draws, you know, awesome guy. Like, he actually was a Zumix alumni out here, right? I kind of feel like, you know, I'm speaking my mind just like he does in the song literally called Man of the People, which we're going to be playing in a bit. But, yeah. I'm going to say this one thing real quick before we wrap. PlayStation, do the right thing. And for the love of all that is beautiful out there, reverse this decision. That's all I'm going to say. Anyway, here's Man of the People by Nick Sherry. Let's get it.

that was Man of the People by Nick Shane. That'll do it for the show this week. Thank y'all so much for tuning in. If y'all want to go ahead and listen to more stuff over here, it says it's a preset on your car. 94.9 FM. Hi, Jesus Christ. Also, if you guys want to go ahead and follow up with anything Zoomix related, whether it be Zoomix itself or Zoomix Radio, follow us on Instagram at Zoomix Radio and at Zoomix Inc. With that being said, I've been the C-Man, and I'll catch you on the next one. Until then, keep it poppin', NBA's Inc.

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0: WBCN, who's this?
1: Hey, this is Brad.
0: Now, who's your favorite artist? Who do you want to hear?
1: Well, my favorite artist right now is Fatboy Slim. That guy kicks ass.
0: How tremendous is Fatboy Slim?
1: The band of the 90s, if you want to call it a band, because it's a one-man

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0: 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Hey. Smash these vocals and do a performance for we in a van and he in a tour bus. You don't want my autograph, you the liar. No, I'm swell.
1: Oh, I thought you were conniving.
0: What the hell is wrong with that dressing room? Cause I should've looking smaller than a decimo. See, I know how to rap. Uh-huh. It's simple, but all I did was read a Russell Simmons book. So I'm more intact, trying to get on the map, doing jumping jacks while getting whipped on my back. Look at them little punks, ain't thinking he the shit.
1: Yeah, I know, man. By himself, taking on a flip.
0: Hey, I thought we had an interview with DJ Clue.
2: No, I had an interview, not you two.
0: You gonna be late for soundcheck.
1: I ain't going to soundcheck.
0: Man, my mic is screwed
1: up. And he always sound best. You know what, man? I'm gonna say something.
0: Hey, yo, L.
2: You got something to say?
1: Man, no.
0: I thought you was about to tell him off, man. What's up?
1: Man, I'm gonna tell him what I feel like, man. Shut up. You ain't even back me up. We supposed to be cool.
0: Man, I was about to talk right after you.
1: Oh, I swear.

0: sick of this crew. Time for me to go solo and make some loot. I told you I made the beats, wrote all the raps to a con artist. Slip me some Lose Yourself video, I was in the back. Superman video, I was in the back. For the media, I got some suggestions. Marshall, ask us some questions like who would D12? How we get started?
1: But what about Eminem?
0: Are you retarded? Anyway, I'm the popperest guy in the group. 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Get 2 and

0: rubber.
1: Check it out now. Funk Soul Rubber. 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Funk Soul Rubber. Check it out now. Funk Soul Rubber.

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3: No, we gotta say this one.
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3: Hello, hello. We are back for another episode of
8: TLC
3: on
8: Zoomix Radio. But like, oh my god, it's been a month, guys.
3: It's been a month.
8: Oh,
3: it's been a month.
8: God.
3: Now you're officially unk. I try to make a bar.
8: That's not funny.
3: I know.
8: Nah.
3: I need to retire.
1: Yeah, how's everyone's summer so far?
9: I don't know. It's been a lot of work.
8: Work.
1: Work? What kind of
8: work
1: are you doing?
8: It's summer.
9: Like,
3: bro has a job.
9: Yeah, both at. Oh my god, I can't talk, bro. As a youth staff here at Zoomix, and also just academically.
3: Yo, you said, have you ever heard of getting a job, Eli?
9: I have.
3: You have a job?
9: It's almost like I have one.
8: So, is this your job?
9: Yeah.
8: Gosh.
3: This is your job? Just like.
9: Who wouldn't want to be employed at Zoomix, huh?
3: Who would awesome.
8: Want to be? Who would want
9: to
8: be employed?
9: To do contemporary dance.
8: Yeah, English is not my first. Yeah, English is not my first language, guys.
1: Yeah. Right, Eli, what are you exactly doing at Zoomix?
9: I'm part of like the tech staff, so just audio and video.
1: Mm-hmm. Nice.
3: So what you call CM&T?
8: Yeah.
3: Morales.
8: CM&T. Oh, he knows. He knows ball.
3: I know ball, and I don't even work here anymore.
8: Oh.
3: I actually do.
8: And doing what? Well, I don't, like, the viewers don't know, and you're talking about it.
3: I work at the ZTC. Shout out to ZTC.
8: What does ZTC stands for?
3: The Zoomix
8: Teen Council.
3: At Zoomix.
8: Really funny.
9: Your whole job is making reels, isn't it?
3: No.
8: No, it's not. That's the fun part, but, like, the hard part.
3: Stop recording me!
8: Oh, you thought of, okay, yeah, that was one of the things we did as one of the
3: asthma hit that day.
8: What ZTC does is just simply... Oh, my God. Now he's just coughing.
9: This kid's getting to that age. He's that old.
8: Yeah, he's on. Like, we come back after a month and he's
3: already gone. Bro, Unk is already gone, bro.
8: Well, ZTC, in simple terms, we connect the youth and the staff together to create, like, whatever needs. Zoomix, you know, events, all that kind of stuff. You feel
9: uh-huh.
8: me? And before we left... Like our month hiatus.
3: Bruh.
8: Hiatus. I don't know how to say it. Whatever.
3: No, we'll talk about that later in the World Cup.
8: The World Cup. Oh,
3: World
8: my God, guys.
3: Cup.
1: Oh, my gosh.
8: It's... Okay.
9: The France versus Morocco game.
8: Hold on.
9: All Argentinian refs.
8: Hold on.
9: It's utter... It's
3: oh, no. Not that, dude. Please. Anyone...
9: We need the Brazilian ref to just, like, give out, like, eight red cards.
3: Which one was in
1: okay,
3: that?
1: Wait. Before we get into it, has everyone been watching... What's your watching setup? Like, where are you usually watching the games?
9: I'm watching it in my living room, and, yeah, that's why I'm often...
1: Are you watching with your family?
9: No. Oh, it's usually with my older... Oh, most of the time, it's solo, but I'm watching with my older brother, if not.
8: Why wouldn't they want to watch the World Cup? It's the World Cup.
9: Who knows?
8: Damn. Where was you, Alex?
3: Oh, I have two places. Either I'm at the house, or I went to the scholarship for one game. For Spain versus Uruguay. for like the second half.
1: Nice.
3: Yeah, when Uruguay like almost like killed our Spanish player. RIP my guy. He actually got a red card then.
8: Who's your guy?
3: No one. He just like actually like straight studs up like right to the toe.
8: You don't even know his name?
3: The guy who committed the foul. I don't care. He's evil, bro.
8: But who got hurt?
3: I don't even know his name. It was like it wasn't Marino. It was like some I forget.
8: Oh, Mikel Merino.
3: Yo, that guy scored. We'll talk about that later.
8: For me, I
3: right now it's in, you're crying in your bed. Yes. You're crying every night in your bed.
8: Oh my god, that was bad.
3: That's your
8: it
3: setup right now. You don't care about the World Cup anymore, bro.
8: Nah, it's gone. I'm gonna wait until the final. Not gonna lie.
3: Wait 4 more years, bro. You'll be mine.
8: 4 more years, but we're coming back. We're winning it all, bro. Trust. But mark my words.
1: Don't you feel? Do you feel any relief that like now it's just sort of like anyone can win and it's fine?
8: No. I'd rather have pressure on like my team Colombia, but I guess.
9: I want Spain to win now just because Alex.
3: Well, you know that.
9: That's the last team I have that I want.
1: Yeah.
9: Although dictator Mbappe.
3: We don't talk about the dictator has eyes everywhere. Don't mention it. We're on live radio, bro. He's gonna hear this.
1: Well, he's listening because he's they're training nearby.
3: Oh yeah,
8: they're in Massachusetts. Yeah, they're in Massachusetts.
1: They're definitely tuned into the mix.
8: What if 100%. The hotel they're staying at? What if there's like a radio that goes on 24/7 and it's us? It's us, and he's talking and he's hearing
1: Mbappe, if you're listening, what do you guys want to tell him,
3: Mr. Dictator? We are so sorry we will not talk bad about you. It's okay. You are the greatest player right now.
8: You're going to win the Golden Boot. You're going to win the Cup. You're going to win the Ballon d'Or.
3: Guys, if Holland doesn't beat you first.
8: That is true.
3: I mean, so
9: aren't they like 7-for-7? Like, all of them have 7 goals right now?
8: Messi has 8, and all the rest have like, there's 3 that have 7 goals.
3: Oh, yeah, I forgot. Oof.
1: Wait, who else has 7? Holland, Mbappe?
8: Kane.
1: Harry Kane.
3: Harry Kane with his no voice.
8: Oh yeah, after the game against Mexico, he just couldn't talk for the interview. Like he was screaming the entire time. But that's all I'm gonna say because I'm gonna save most of it for Golasso. Okay. Because gotta
1: I
8: keep
1: guess,
8: it.
1: I guess our check-in question was talking about the World Cup.
8: Yeah,
3: World Cup.
9: That's gonna be our every single segment today.
1: Yeah,
3: I guess basically
8: because. Mm. I actually have bad news, guys.
9: What?
8: After this show, I'm going to be gone for a month.
3: That's kind of crazy because after this show, I'm not going to be here for the next 2 weeks because of BU. So it's literally just going to be
9: BU. Because of BU?
1: I have some news, too, which is I'll be here next week, but then after that, I won't be here for 3 weeks.
8: Yo, Alex, you got to carry. Alex, you got to carry.
9: There's no way.
1: All right, we'll talk about that.
9: There's no way. All right, so
3: we'll figure it out.
9: I'm entertaining all of y'all. It'll just be me because I'm the GOAT,
8: Okay.
3: I guess Eli's the only one here, bro.
9: Yeah.
3: Just get, like, Renee or something. Maybe if Renee's free.
8: Yeah, Renee.
3: He'll feel like free, because like.
9: No, I'm the one that's truly dedicated.
8: Or bring in special guests.
1: Like Mbappe.
3: Don't bring in Mbappe, bro. The whole time he's gonna be like, the only reason Dembele got a hat trick is because I forgot to tell him his assignment for that game.
8: His English compared to his French, like his English, he's like sweet. He's so sweet. But if it's France, like
3: his English is the Mbappe special, bro. There's no such thing. The Lakers, of course. The Lakers. My favorite basketball team is the Lakers.
8: This is so niche. This is just so niche.
3: All right.
9: Well, let's get this. Let's get this intro wrapped up. How are we feeling, 1 to 10?
8: I'm feeling like a solid 6.
9: I'm feeling like a 7.
3: I'm feeling like a. Actually, I'm not even gonna lie. This is a weird order, but I'm feeling like an 8.
1: Whoa! I guess I'm feeling like a 9. I'm being cornered into feeling like a 9.
3: All right, guys. Well, we leave one intro. We go into the next. This is the long time intro by Mr. Antagonist himself, Mr. Playboy Crying. Then we have Rock and Roll by Ken Carson. He's coming to Boston, guys, September 1st. Be there.
1: Nice.
3: MGM, sell it out. I want to see you guys there. Anyways, we'll be back soon. I just this music.

0: dick. 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
1: we my Ryan, we my Ryan. 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Take off the smell, I'm about to

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0: joined at TLC because there's more.
1: Wait.
2: Yeah, that's just how I rock. Yeah. Yeah, that's just how I roll. Yeah, that's just how I rock. That's just how I roll. That's just how I

0: toast. 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It feel like I'm in another dimension. I probably said and pass one to you. I'm a song, I don't pull no tricks. Roll up a metro and get missing. I'm high as doc and I listen. I'm high as doc and I hear. I can't hear cause I'm holding your ass in my ear. It's not a Uber, this is a lyric. You son of a, you can't ride it here. He try to run, but I said his rear. When I got a gun, you cannot come near. I so fun like a deer. I rock and I roll, I originate shit. You a rat and you tall, you can't come around here. But be weird. You can get me, this is weird. He licking my little bitch on the. I'm sippin' my Sprite, never cry. Roll up a my Sprite right here. She wanna rock and roll, she wanna come near. I fuck for fun, she taking me serious.
1: Yeah, that's just how I rock, yeah. Yeah, that's just how I roll. Yeah, that's just how I rock. That's just how I roll. That's just

0: Hello, hello, we are back. What you just heard was Rock and Rule by Ken Carson, and then you have the long time intro by Mr. Playboy Cardi. And now I'm gonna get to Sebastian because we're in North Thunderbirds.
1: Glasso, guys. So obviously we have the World Cup going on right now. Now today, fortunately, is the only day where it's rest day. No games going on today. The quarterfinalists are. Hold on. Let me just go. Actually, let me try to do it by memory.
2: I think together we can do it. Okay. All of us.
0: So Spain, England.
1: Switzerland.
0: Norway.
2: Morocco.
0: France. The dictator.
1: Argentina.
2: And Belgium.
1: That's it? Yeah.
2: Wow. And what are the matchups?
0: So it's Spain. I know it's Spain, Belgium.
2: Yeah.
1: France, Morocco.
0: It was France, Norway.
2: No, it's France, Morocco.
1: And then England, Norway. And then Argentina, Switzerland.
2: Yeah.
1: And that's it. So
0: yeah, because there's only 8 teams left, 4 matches.
1: Yep. Now, I don't really want to, like, talk about, like, who's going to go through. I want to talk about the heroes of the World Cup. I want to start with the first hero, the goalkeeper for Cape Verde, Bozinha.
3: Oh, yeah. That was, like, one of the highest-level soccer matches that I have seen in so long.
2: Yeah.
3: Like, the second goal for Cape Verde just had me on the floor. Like, what was that?
1: That was against Argentina. Let's talk about, like, how we became famous. Okay? The game against Cape Verde versus Spain. 0-0. And his rating was a 9.7.
0: Now, I want to argue. I love my Cape Verdeans out there, but not going to lie. They did not play good football. The whole match, they were parking the bus. God.
1: They were kind of parking the bus.
0: And that's like, I understand, like, it's Spain.
2: But I think you got to park the bus against Spain, maybe.
0: But they didn't park the bus against Argentina, who's... Some people... I'm not going to say. I think Spain's better. But people can argue that...
1: They have a 12th man.
0: Exactly. They have... They basically had... If you look at their highlights... 10 guys were on the bus. The striker, I don't know where he was. Probably talking with the goalkeeper, I don't know. Shaking hands, I don't know. On his phone, wherever he was.
3: Grabbing the ref.
0: The ref, who knows where the ref was, bro? No, no, he was there. Because he has to be, bro. Freaking kid, the striker, I didn't even see him the whole game. Like, he was talking with the goalkeeper the whole match, bro. Him and Simone were generally, like, hugging it out, bro. Like, talking about, like, their families, bro, for 90 minutes, bro.
1: I mean, Bozinha, I know.
0: I will admit, though, he has some okay saves. Yeah. Okay.
1: He made 7 saves.
0: But the game, we all know what happened the game after we lost. We tied to Cape Verde. Hmm. We gave a BTA belt to.
1: If it's a tie?
0: I mean, BTB, belt to behind. Because I can't say that. Against Saudi.
1: I know Bozinha, before the World Cup, he had, I believe, 50,000 followers. Now he has 22 million?
2: Yeah.
0: Do you think he's going to get signed by a big
2: club? I read
0: that
2: overnight he got 10 million followers.
0: Yeah. What do you think he's going to get signed to?
1: Yeah, he's a free agent. A lot of rumors say he's going to go to Inter Miami just because, like, you know, he's he's really popular. He's 40. He's old.
0: So
1: he's on the verge of retirement.
0: He's a goalkeeper. 1 year. You can get him, like, on a 2 year.
1: Yeah, but, like.
0: 2 year for, like.
1: I feel like he's going to get signed 1 more year and then call it a day.
0: I mean, yeah, he's already Cape Verde's, like, biggest hero. Bro.
1: Yeah.
2: What team was he playing for before the World Cup?
1: I think it was a second division Portuguese side.
2: Wow.
1: So not the greatest, but, like, they did do really good against Argentina. That game was really good.
0: Mm-hmm. I mean, the match of the tournament.
1: Yes, that was the match of the tournament. The guy who's from Cape Verde who scored the second goal.
0: Oh yeah,
1: he's a right back. With, like, on FIFA, he has, like, a stat of, like, 40 shooting.
0: Yeah, I know. And he, like, instantly went to his Pookie Bear.
1: After he scored, he went to his girl and just gave her a hug. Like, I thought it was, oh, he's going to go to his mom or his dad. No, it was his girl.
0: I mean, he probably did after. I mean.
1: Yeah, but, like.
0: To be honest, if I was Cape Verde, I would consider that game a win. Because the fact that you made Argentina, who's, like. They were the 67th ranked team. And the fact that they actually made, like, number one ranked Argentina, like.
1: Suffered.
0: He saw the second goal, like, his face was like,
2: oh, I mean, no. Messi's facial expressions when Argentina's losing is really, or they're really.
0: He locks in though. That's when he locks in.
2: Yeah.
0: That's when he tells
2: that's
0: the team.
2: That's what he did yesterday.
1: And then, yeah, I mean, what do you
0: yesterday?
1: Do about it?
0: Did he? Oh yeah, he did play.
1: Yesterday. He did play yesterday. Yeah.
0: Chile and Mbappe.
1: That goal. How do I tell you? goal of the tournament, that could win Puskas. Like, I'm not even what? Joking. That could win the goal. Like, that scored the right back for Cape
0: Verde. Oh, yeah. That was could, actually a devious goal.
1: It like, was a great goal.
0: I didn't think it was like.
1: I didn't expect that to go in. I was like, okay. It might go out. It might go in.
3: I thought it was on the guy for a bit. Like, no. there was no way that was like.
0: It's because I think the goalkeeper committed
1: too forward. No, yeah, he was too forward. He couldn't reach it. It was too. He was too high.
0: I don't know why he overcommitted. The guy was. It wasn't even like a cross. Usually a goalie's supposed to be like in the middle. Because, like, yeah. If you're going to. That angle, you can cross it. And if you're far back, all you got to do is just really tap it in.
1: Yeah. But then, unfortunately, Argentina, there was a corner, I believe. I think it was Martinez, the center back, did a header. It hit one of the Cape Verde defenders' arm, and it was considered an own goal, and that was how the game ended.
0: I would count that. Oh, yeah. And the worst part is, I think if he didn't touch it,
1: it was going to go out.
0: No, Vizzini was going to save it. It was going
1: And also,
0: it was
1: yeah.
0: like right to his, like, his hands.
1: But at the angle where Martinez hit it, yeah. it was outside the post. But because, like, deflection of the hand, it went inside the goal. That's why it counted as an own goal.
0: Yeah. RIP Vizinha, bro.
3: Hear me out. I think even if they managed to tie it up, I don't think they would have survived in penalties.
1: No, yes, they would. Yes, they would.
0: But Zinia's great, bro. That's Argentina, yeah, bro.
3: Like, you're getting fried.
2: From a defensive standpoint, they would have done well. I don't know about
1: like, I mean, penalties, like...
0: Let's be honest. Who's their best? Like, their striker is, like he's done nothing this whole tournament, bro.
1: Martinez?
0: No, the other...
1: Lautaro?
0: Yeah, he was generally, like, doing nothing. Like I said, that Spain game, I think I saw him a total of, like, one time. Because it was like their Hail Mary shot. Mm. But, like, the whole defense was already there.
1: Wait, Ferran Torres for Spain?
0: Don't ever mention Ferran Torres' name in my house.
1: Yo, you don't like him?
0: He's done bro.
1: I don't like... Yo, he actually misses a lot of...
0: I don't even know why he's on the team, bro.
1: He actually misses so many big chances.
0: He does, bro. And they always sub him in for, I forget. Always for, like,
1: I think
0: good.
1: They only sub him because of his speed. Or just, that's like, it, really bro. Weak dribbling.
0: No, he's not even fast, bro. He always messes up, bro. Like... I can't with him no more, bro. If he plays and like end these next rounds,
1: I will
0: go to Luis De La Fuente and like he will be like I will slap him on his bald head. There will be a red mark on the back of his like neck. What do you call it? It's like I don't know what you call it.
1: The ball part, like the where like the
0: I would
1: back.
0: Say like where ball spots start to happen, like that. Mm. That the like what's it called? I don't even know this
1: yeah, yeah.
0: That's all that matters. It's gonna be so have like a huge hand. Hey, for he'll join, but.
2: Are there any more games that are going to happen in Boston? Or are we done?
1: Oh, yeah. France-Morocco.
2: Oh, it's going to be Boston tomorrow?
0: No. Yo.
1: Yeah.
3: Ooh. Yo, bro, the tea is going to be begging for its life. Oh, my God, bro.
1: The tea? Yo, call it a day, bro.
3: Yeah, it's
1: if that's the only form of transportation, just consider walking. I'm not going to lie.
0: This is true.
3: Yeah.
1: Because,
3: yeah.
1: Oh, my God. What do you mean the tea? Bro, Gillette, it's going to be full. Like, obviously, it's always going to be full, but, like, you don't even know. It's going to be a full 50-50. Like, sometimes you kind of know if there's a team like, oh, like, this team's going to dominate the stadium. Like, you know, there's going to be more fans. It's going to be 50-50.
0: But there's more Moroccans in Boston.
1: There's a lot in Revere. Like, a lot.
0: Moroccans? Yeah, there's not a lot of French people here.
1: Yeah, there's not a lot. So that's why I feel like...
0: Morocco's going to probably... It's going to be, like, probably 60... Some, yeah. 60-40, I feel like.
2: But I think a lot of France fans are here because the French team's training.
0: Bonjour.
1: Oh, yeah. One of my family members work at the hotel, and he keeps, like, asking one of his, like, co-workers, yo, is the French team there?
0: Is the French team there? Is the dictator
1: there? Guys? Can I mean the dictator?
0: He's like... He doesn't pay for the bar. He just asks for it.
1: For real.
2: My mom did a drive-by of where the French team is practicing. They're practicing at Bentley College, I think. And it's totally blocked off. Like, you can't look anywhere. There's black stuff.
1: Wait, does that mean, like, college students? Wait, is there college classes, like, right now or not?
0: Yeah.
1: Well, so does that mean that college students?
0: Like they know that they can get in.
2: I think that they have to... There's, like, a special area that you have to have access
1: to. But, like, what
2: to?
1: If they're, like, walking through the campus and they just see the dictator? Right? They just see the dictator. Oh, my God.
0: Yeah, they see him, but they can't get close to him. Like,
1: well, obviously, yeah, but, like,
0: you get
2: security
0: to see, like,
2: is high.
0: You say it was blocked off, like they can't even see the
2: visually blocked off. Like usually there's a fence that you can see through, but they've completely.
1: Oh, so it's like
0: literally, if you got to see the dictator, you have to have like a lucky chance, and he'll have a like have Dembele protecting him.
1: That's true, Dembele. I don't know, like yo, just know if Mbappe wins the World Cup, that I've been seeing like a lot of videos. If Mbappe wins the World Cup, Dembele won his second Ballon d'Or. That's probably, like, mostly true. Because, like, Mbappe wants that Ballon d'Or. But, like, since PSG won the Champions League, they've had a good season.
0: Bro.
1: If Dembele wins...
0: Bro, you know he's going to tell Dembele if he wins, he, like, revokes it. Is that... Can you revoke a reward? Like, I don't want this award.
1: I don't know. Maybe.
0: He probably will. He'll be like, I don't want this. I want to give it to my general in command. Kylian Mbappe. He'll just be like, he knows his mission. Because if he doesn't listen to him, bro, he's going to get sent to like the French gulags, bro. He's going to be fighting for his life among like French inmates, bro. We'll never see him again.
1: There's also this one other game. The Egypt versus Argentina game.
2: Yeah.
1: That was a really weird game.
0: Terrible game.
1: Yeah, I agree.
0: It's called slipping a 20 into the referee's pocket. 20 makes people do well.
2: That's pretty cheap.
0: 20 is a 20. I mean,
1: yo, a 20 of hey, no, that's a
0: meal.
1: No,
0: that's a meal at like McDonald's, bro. If you're really hungry, bro, let's go to school.
1: Ain't no way someone's doing this for $20. Yo, that's like, let's go over what happened. Egypt scored, technically, it should have been 3 goals, but I guess, according to VAR, it was 2. Because the second goal they scored.
3: VAR. Well, I want to talk about VAR, okay? Like, right. Look, just think about how many times
1: damn, goals
3: have been
1: out.
3: Turned over. I've gotten pissed so many times because of VAR. Just because of someone's toenail or, like, hair. Like,
0: You know who knows that best?
1: Oh, yeah.
0: Oh, you remember that, right, Sefesh?
1: The Colombia versus Portugal. Davinson
0: wait,
1: Sanchez.
0: Wait, you said.
1: Across. His toe was offside.
0: I mean, hey, offside is offside.
1: Like, oh my God. There's been so many memes about him just, can you cut your toenails, bro? Like, generally.
0: All you needed was a size and a half smaller.
1: Yes. If he was actually, like, forcing his size, that would have been 1-0
0: win. Yamaling. That's what Lamin Yamal does.
1: Yes, bro.
0: If he was hitting the Lamin Yamal move, so, chilling, but yeah. Instead, he called offside.
1: Oh my God.
0: And they tied that game, right? They tied?
1: It was 0-0, so.
0: Imagine. Yo, they were about to win, bro.
1: We were about to win, bro.
3: And then the ref said, everything looks so much worse.
1: Exactly.
3: Like, it's like, that fouls look like a murder.
1: That foul, the second goal for Egypt, what VAR was looking at was this foul on the Argentine player. He lightly stepped on him, like, it wasn't that bad. More
0: but
1: like
0: he
1: a
0: stepped
1: block.
0: On him regardless.
1: Yeah, but like it wasn't that but bad. Like he ran the entire. Like, how are you gonna decide?
0: He stepped on his foot though.
1: Okay, look. How are you gonna decide that this one moment affected the outcome of the goal? Like he ran the 100 meters to the goal. Like if it was right next to the goal, then like I guess. Like if it was like 25 meters, 50 meters, then sure, maybe. But it was on like the entire field. He ran from here to here.
2: Do you think that VAR is disrupting the game?
1: Like, in what sense?
3: Yes.
2: Like, you know, without VAR, it was just based on the ref's discretion.
1: I like
2: the referee team's discretion.
1: I like VAR, but, like, the way they're using it for Argentina, no. I don't like it.
2: Yeah.
1: It should have been 3-0. They should have gone to pens.
0: You said hello VAR.
1: Wait,
0: you said you know, you need to get your size down, buddy.
1: Size down?
0: Yep.
1: Sanchez, but oh my God. I don't know about Sanchez, bro. That toe offside. That was crazy. So yeah, it's gonna be what else is there? There was Vozinha. There's another goalkeeper from Curaçao, Eloy Room, I think that's what his name is. He also got 15 saves against Uruguay. No, not Uruguay. Wait. Curaçao's in what group?
2: They played against Germany, Ivory Coast, and
1: Ecuador. Yes. So,
2: yeah.
1: Okay. Curaçao versus Ecuador, and it's 0-0. Room made 15 saves, and he got a 10 rating, a perfect 10 rating on that his performance. But he didn't get as many followers as Vozinha.
2: Vozinha has a particular style to him that I think people love.
1: Mm-hmm. Room did really good, that 10 rating. The goalkeepers, like, ever since that Vozinha performance, like, goalkeepers, like, no matter where you're from, like, it's scary. Like, you gotta have crazy accuracy, power. Because the goalkeepers, they just fly. Like, they honestly fly.
2: What did you think of the Swiss goalkeeper?
1: The Swiss goalkeeper. Koval. He did pretty good saves. But I feel like I want to talk about more like on the penalty shootouts.
2: Yeah.
1: Like in general, center backs. Oh my goodness. Can coaches like normalize not having center backs take penalties? Like there have been 8 penalties shot for center backs. Like center backs, there were 8 penalties shot by center backs. Okay. And only two of them were goals.
2: Wow.
1: And they were both from Paraguay. So
0: imagine.
1: Yeah. Everybody else from every single other country missed, hit the post, or sent it to Rosie. Or got blocked, yeah. It was Akanji, Diamond Sun, two Moroccan center backs. I'm not sure about if Hakimi missed it.
0: Yo, they should do VAR. Yo, I'm not gonna lie, those Colombia penalties, they looked a little offside.
1: A little offside. How does that make sense?
0: I'm just kidding, bro. You don't get it because Colombia's best friend is VAR.
1: I guess. I don't get the reference.
0: Yo, I was actually excited because if y'all won that game, y'all were going to play Argentina.
1: Yes.
0: The rematch of your favorite game of all time, right?
1: Yes, I agree.
0: 2024? Remember those days?
1: I remember those days really well.
0: Remember that day?
1: Yeah.
0: When you injured...
1: Okay, we get it.
0: I'm just kidding, but I can't add on to your pain. I know.
4: What's the next Copa America?
1: Isn't
0: it every like 4 years?
1: I have no idea. Actually, it goes from 2021 to 2018. Like, it's 2018, 2021, 2024, but like sometimes it's an odd year. Like,
4: so 27?
0: I mean,
1: I have no idea. Like, honestly, that's so confusing. Like, if I hear it come by, like, oh, it's coming up. Like, okay.
0: You can't pay.
1: I generally just don't know, like, what's the, like, order of how it works. But the World Cup is easy. Every 4 years. That's simple.
2: Yeah.
0: Every 4 years. Yo, did you realize the next cup, like, me and Lamine Yamal are going to be, like, the same age?
1: What are you talking about?
0: We're both going to be illegally allowed to drink. He's going to be 22.
1: World Cup.
0: Actually...
3: Hey, wasn't there like a Mexican player that was 16?
1: He's the youngest that played in the World Cup. Like,
0: yeah, because Lamin's 22 and he's born in 07. He's 18 now, excuse me. He's gonna be 22 the next World Cup. Or he might be 23. He's gonna be somewhere. No, he's gonna be 22.
2: Yeah.
0: And I'm gonna be like 21 because I'm like a year younger than him. I'll be going on 22 though. I'll be on.
2: Where is the next World Cup actually?
0: Spain.
1: Portugal and what?
0: Oh, no. What else?
1: Spain, Portugal, and Morocco.
2: Okay.
1: But the group stages are going to be held in South America.
2: Oh, that's right. Yeah.
0: That's
2: okay.
0: So random.
2: It's very confusing. It used to always just be in one country. And
1: no, because it's the 100th year anniversary.
2: Oh, so they're going to do it all over the world.
1: Yeah, basically.
0: It's been 100 years with World Cup.
1: It's been 100 years.
0: World Cup, huh?
1: Yeah.
3: All right, let's... What do we got next?
0: Next up, we got Bad and Bougies by the Migos and Lil Uzi. Then we have Fast by Mr. Juice WRLD. We have First Date by Nafis is Bougie. So stay tuned, chat.
5: 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You know, so we ain't really never had no old money. We got a whole lot of new money, though.
6: If you're Metro, I don't trust you. I'm gonna shoot you.
5: Hey! Raindrop. Drop top. Smoking in the hot box. 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

0: is under me. 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Yeah, pull up and goes. Woo. Yeah, my diamonds a choker. Wow. 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This a roller, not a mule. 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Magic with the voodoo.
1: Magic.
0: Court side with a bad. Then I send it through Uber.
1: Go.
0: I'm young and rich and plus I'm bougie.
1: Hey.
0: I'm not stupid, so I keep the records on records, got backers on backers, so my money making my back. Ay. You got a low act rate. We from the north, yeah, that way.
1: No.
0: Fat cookie in the ashtray. This national smash tray. Hop in the limb, have a drag race.
1: Smash.
0: I let them birds take a bath, babe.
1: Hey.
0: Raindrop.
1: True.
0: Drop top.
1: Drop top.
0: A nigga on the hot box.
1: Cookie.
0: On your bitch, yeah. I end up in the crock
1: pot.
0: We came from nothing to something.
1: Hey.
0: I don't trust nobody, grip nobody. Call up the gang and they come and get
1: gang.
0: Cry me a river, give you a dish. Bad and bullshit,
1: bad.
0: Cooking up with a
1: oop.
0: My niggas is savage, ruthless. We got y'all too. My bitch is bad and bullshit,
1: bad.
0: Cooking up with a
1: oop.
0: My niggas is savage, ruthless.
1: Hey.
0: We got y'all too. Hold. Dropping out of space, kid, cut, introduce me to your ex wifey, and we know she's broke her down, nutty, butty, nutty, ducky, don't move too fast, I might bad and bougie, I'm always hanging with you, might be posted somewhere secluded, still be playing with pots and pans, call me Quavo Ratatouille. 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When I'm on stage, show me whoop. 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How about the swoop? I pull up, I hop out with all of the good luck. 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

0: subway. 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Yeah, that way. Young trap with the F. Yeah, that way. Big get it dope, Macy. Hey.
1: Raindrops. Drop top. Nigga, on the hot box.
2: Cooking
1: on your bitch, yeah. I cooking up in the crock pot. We came from nothing to something.
2: Hey.
1: I don't trust nobody, gritty. Call up.

0: That be that Gucci. 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Yeah, we is not losing. Try play your song, it ain't move me. 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Yeah.
1: Rain drop, drop top, drop top. My nigga want you a hot box. Cooking on your bitch, yeah. 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I don't trust nobody. Call up the gang and they come and get you. Cry me a river, give you a fish. It's bad and bullshit. 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We got two. 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Bad. 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We got

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0: Hello, hello. We are back. Excuse me. What you just heard was First Day by Nafis Bougie. Before you had Fast by Juice WRLD. And the first song you heard was Bad and Bougie by the Migos and Little Uzi Vert. He was on King Carson's new album. Check that out. It's called The X. Remember with an X instead of an EX.
1: So funny.
0: Anyways. I think, like, I guess we don't have any other shyness because, you know, it's the World Cup. So
2: yeah, we got
0: we essentially made this a Golasso day only.
3: Yeah.
0: That's
4: so
0: okay.
4: I'm looking at some.
0: But let me talk.
2: So, you're looking at the game.
4: I want to talk about just how, in this World Cup in general, it seems like most of the goals have just been, like, headers or just, like, really close up to the goal. And I want. And I'm kind of hoping that there will be, like, further out, crazy looking goals for more entertainment. Do you guys agree?
2: I just hope Argentina loses.
0: I know you love Argentina.
2: Yeah, we really do, guys.
0: 2024. You
2: know, ever since 2024.
0: Not one day in 2024.
2: Not one day.
0: Exact day.
2: Not ever since 2022.
3: I think there were some really beautiful goals from far away. Specifically that one Dembele goal.
0: Oh, yeah, when he got that hat trick because the dictator gave him a chance.
3: Yeah.
0: He, like, begged the dictator for that.
2: The dictator said yes.
0: He had to beg him. Like, that's why he hasn't scored since. Like, he said he wanted to use all your three goal chances in one game. He was like, yes, General.
4: Oh, yeah, also, the... I feel like I'm not sure if you all agree, but I think Cristiano Ronaldo is bringing down Portugal.
0: Excuse me.
3: Say more about that, Eli.
2: I just think my first language.
4: I think Ronaldo is getting washed. He's old.
2: He's old. He's washed.
0: He's done.
2: Let me tell you something. The difference between the Argentina team and the Portugal team is one. The Portugal team sees Ronaldo as just. Like any other teammate, like, okay, well, whatever, like, sure, he's our teammate, nothing too special. Argentina, they see Messi as a god, like, they genuinely, like, whatever
0: because
2: happens
0: no one else
2: to him,
0: on that team is good.
2: Yes,
3: like, do you think that that's true? You think that Messi's like still in his prime and Ronaldo?
0: He's out of his prime.
2: The 12th man helps him a lot.
0: The referees, you know, when you slip a referee a nice 20,
3: yeah,
0: it'll change their mind pretty quick, you know, totally. They'll give you a call or two. You know, I mean, just like, you know, you just step on it.
4: What was Messi's prime? When was Messi even in
0: his 20s?
2: Yeah.
0: Probably when he was really young. Barcelona.
2: He played Barcelona his entire, like,
0: basically from
2: entire.
0: 20, his 20s to his, like, early 30s.
2: And then, right? He went to Paris Saint-Germain.
0: Which is where the fall-off kind of started.
2: Yeah. And then he went to United States of America.
0: And now he's still good, but he's falling off.
2: Like, yeah.
0: The fall-off has begun.
3: Yeah.
0: Like, he hasn't been, he's kind of been washed. He missed that penalty. He got blocked.
3: Yeah.
0: He does that thing, the big three, when they blow their lips.
2: Oh, my God. You know, like, when you, like, blow your lip, like that? Oh, my God. Yo, when if it's in slow-mo,
3: yeah.
2: Oh, my goodness. They look so
3: Mbappe
2: weird.
3: Mbappe, it's always doing
0: I love that.
3: That
0: clip of Mbappe.
2: Like, he does that, and then he looks at the camera. Like, he knows exactly.
0: The dictator has eyes everywhere, bro.
3: So I learned something really interesting because I was interested in how they cut together all the live footage so quickly when you're watching. You know, like, how do they know to cut, for example, to Mbappe's face?
2: Uh-huh.
3: They have one camera that's called the star cam that is focused solely on the star player on the pitch. So when France plays, it's obviously Mbappe, matter who was on the other team. So that's why there are always really good close-up shots of, like, you know, the star player.
2: Makes sense.
3: I didn't know. Isn't that interesting?
2: Makes sense.
0: It's slow-mo, bro. That one of Holland is so bad.
2: Oh, yeah,
0: it's not even his lip. It's like his whole cheeks, bro. Like,
2: yeah.
0: I'm going to
2: Search up Holland. Like,
0: just look up top, like, this, like, I don't know. Just look up, like, I can't describe. It's like.
2: Just blow lips, maybe.
0: Like, play. Like,
2: oh, my God. That's it.
3: What do you guys think about the referee cam view?
0: I actually like the ref. Yeah. It makes it look, because in the game, it looks further away, but when you look at the ref, like, it's pretty close. Like, some of these goals, you realize they're like.
3: Yeah.
0: Like, these goals look super far away for us. Like, when you're, like, pulled away. But when you get in the referee's view, it looks like. Okay, it looks far, but it doesn't look like that far. Like, you know.
3: I wish you could, like, opt in to watch the whole game from the referee cam or something.
0: That clip of Mbappe. The dictator has eyes everywhere, bro.
2: Yeah. Yo, we should talk about the songs. The songs about the World Cup.
0: Yo, Future. Yo, shout out
2: Future
0: and Tyga, that one, like,
4: I heard they were playing Country Roads.
0: 20 seconds till game time, that one song, the first thing they played. Tyga's like,
2: oh,
0: I think they did it the first game.
2: I didn't hate that song. That was a pretty good song.
0: I'm not gonna lie. It just sounds Future singing like a song like that just doesn't feel right.
2: Well, yeah, like
0: because Future's like darker trash. Like Tyga, like I can hear Tyga singing something like that. Cause she's like that like uppity vibe. Like Future's like this like, as he's gotten older, he's like gone like he has this like darker like more trap vibe. Like, that's like a very like I can't describe it. Like it's like it's like a Tyga type song. Like, I mean, like he still does good on it because he's Future.
2: Yeah,
0: like he has very few misses, but like. Because even though he's like he's getting old though, Future's like 50, bro. Like
2: he's hanging out.
0: He's
2: actually 50.
0: Yeah, he's like 46, and he's dropping a new album this Friday, bro. Called The Real Me. We've seen The Real You for like 20 years, bro.
4: Future's 42. I feel like some of these rappers are like a lot younger.
0: Like, he looks young. He looks like 35 because he just. But like,
2: I feel like young rappers aren't that good. You know that one song? Hold on. I got a good argument for that. Yeah. You know that one World Cup song, the World Cup, everybody.
0: Okay,
2: know?
0: That's not a rapper. That's like a pop song, a rap song. We're talking like a hip hop rap song.
3: What other World Cup songs are there?
2: Let me tell you about that one. It's a curse. Like there's the guy who sings it. He does a reel. Every time, like, he picks a team to support for this one game, and every team he supports, they lose.
0: Now we all know the greatest World Cup song of all time. It's either Waka Waka.
2: Yeah.
0: Speeds World Cups. The original. The World Cup. World Cup.
2: I feel like
0: that, yo, his new one is trash.
2: No.
0: His new World Cup song is not it. It's not that bad. The original was so much better. That was when Speed actually was like in his like.
2: Well, yeah, but like I don't hate
0: that. I like when he names all the teams at the beginning. That's like, except he doesn't say Spain. He literally forgot every team but Spain.
2: He actually did.
0: He went through, he's like Portugal, Morocco, Saudi Arabia. I love the way he says the names. Uruguay.
2: Yeah, he like really like
0: Argentina.
2: Yeah, he gives like that.
0: Let's play football.
2: What's it called? Like
0: he's a clown.
2: Yeah, whatever.
0: It's just a clown, but this kid.
2: He goes to every, also like he's also a curse. Like whatever team he supports, like he goes to the stadium, he puts on the jersey, that
0: except
2: team loses.
0: Travis Scott has good luck though. He put on the Brazil show. Travis Scott supports anyone nowadays, bro.
2: He supports Barcelona because like he has that Spotify sponsor.
0: Oh yeah, yeah. He did. That's so weird. Imagine being sponsored by Spotify. Like, how does a soccer team connect to that? Like, Fly Emirates makes sense for Madrid. Like, you know, they fly to different places.
2: I guess
0: their players might listen to songs on like Spotify. Like,
2: yeah, they have their Spotify playlist. Listen to Pedri's match day song.
0: Well, that makes sense because he's sponsored. They probably forced him to make it. Who else? What other sponsors are there? I know like. I'm trying to think in our. What is. Manchester has a airline, right?
2: Yeah. I think it's the same.
3: No, PSG has an airline. Emirates.
0: Is it Fly Emirates? Real Emirates?
2: Or Etihad?
3: Oh, it's Etihad.
2: Etihad.
0: It's Etihad Airlines, I think. I don't know. There's so many of them.
2: There's a lot. Most
0: there's
2: like
0: obvious
2: like
0: one.
2: Most of them are airlines.
3: Beer companies, most sponsors.
0: Beer. Yeah,
3: like,
0: I know.
3: Carolina,
0: I know. Celta Vigo is Estrella Galicia.
2: Wait.
0: Zero.
2: Hold on, let's stick to the World Cup, but let's keep going with this topic. Like, you know how lots of the stadiums for on the United States, like FIFA had to like censor them.
3: Yeah,
2: like, you know Gillette Stadium.
0: They call it Boston Stadium. I hate that. Yeah. That like ruins it. Like they call like I love these stadiums. Like they call all these football stadiums. They have such nice names. Like Atlanta, I love Atlanta Stadium. Mercedes-Benz Stadium is such a tough name.
2: Yeah,
0: you actually got Mercedes-Benz to sponsor a stadium. And that same is
3: isn't there like the Levi's Stadium?
0: Levi's,
2: and that also got
0: where the Niners play.
2: That's also got censored. Gillette was smart with their censorship though. They put on
0: everyone gets censored.
2: No, but they were smart with like how they censored. They put shaving cream on top of the Gillette logo.
4: Like really? Like I'm too tired for this. Did they actually? Yes, they did.
0: Song, bro. Yes.
4: I need to pay more attention to these Boston games. I've never heard of
0: that. Well, Chad, we're running out of time, so we have to play our last two songs because we've got to get going soon.
2: It was fun. You know, all right, hold on. Let's quickly go through all of us. Like, who's going to win the World Cup?
0: Spain.
2: What should we like?
4: Spain. Hear me out. Morocco's going to get to the finals because of the Argentina.
2: Not even crazy.
0: So you forgot that Messi has like unlimited 20s in his pockets. He's just gonna pull it out of like his like the, you know like in the movies where they like put in their shirts and they just pull out a 20.
2: Yeah.
0: He's gonna have like a pocket in his shirt. It's gonna have like 5 20s in it. He's gonna be like, give us the penalty. He winks at him. Mm-hmm. He gives the penalty.
2: He did wink at one of the referees one time. I saw
0: that's not as bad as Mbappe actually dictating that. He tells the referee.
2: Yeah, but like that doesn't affect the game, though.
0: But bro, he's dictating the referee to go give the armband to someone. Like, usually, okay, I understand you don't have to hand it to him, but at least throw it, bro. Like, he generally got the ref. He said, you go.
2: So, Eva, you say Morocco?
4: Yeah, I'm saying Morocco.
2: What about you, Lina?
3: I think it's going to be France, Norway in the final, and I think it's going to be France.
0: Bruh.
3: But I really, I'm hoping that Morocco beats France tomorrow. But I don't think it's going to happen.
2: In respect of the big R, I'm going for Morocco.
4: Oh, my God.
0: The big R.
2: The big R, Revere.
0: Oh, yeah. Nice. The big R, as Stay Focused Frank once said. Shout out Stay Focused Frank. He's from Malden. I never knew that.
2: The big den.
0: All right, guys.
3: What about you, Alex?
0: I already said.
2: Spain.
3: Oh, come of course. On.
0: The greatest country in the world, Spain. All right. Well, we're going to get to our last two songs. We'll be back for our outro. And, we'll see you soon.
2: Should this be our outro?
0: This could be our outro.
2: Yeah, sign out right here.
0: All right, we'll sign out. We're going to give you guys two more songs before we're going to sign off for us. This is DJ Zanny signing off for 3 weeks.
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0: Next up, we have No Stylist by Mr. Destroying London. We have our last song of the day will be Versace by Mr. Westside Gunn. See you guys next. Oh, well, actually, I'll see you guys next week. Eli will.
2: Yeah.
0: But y'all enjoy your summer. Get outside. You know, and let's
2: get
0: go,
2: jobs.
0: And let's go Spain.
1: You know, y'all rich. You know, so we ain't really never had no old money. We got a whole lot of new money, though.
5: If y'all metro, I don't trust you. I'm gonna see you.
1: Hey! Raindrop. Drop top. Drop top. In the hot box. 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

0: 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Yeah, my diamonds a choker. 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This a roller, not a mule. Hey. Dabbing on them like the usual. Damn. Magic with the voodoo.
1: Magic.
0: Courtside with a bad. Then I send it through Uber.
1: Go.
0: I'm young and rich and plus I'm bougie.
1: Hey.
0: I'm not stupid, so I keep the records on records, got backers on backers, so my money making my back. Hey.
1: Ah.
0: You got a low act rate.
1: Act.
0: We from the north, yeah, that way.
1: No.
0: Fat cookie in the ashtray. This national smash tag. Hop in the limb, have a drag race.
1: Smash.
0: I let them birds take a bath, baby.
1: Hey.
0: Raindrop.
1: True.
0: Drop top.
1: Drop top.
0: A nigga on the hot box.
1: Cookie.
0: On your bitch, yeah.

0: with the zoo. My niggas is savage, ruthless. 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Might be posted somewhere secluded. 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Call me Quavo, Ratatouille. Run with the me booby. When I'm on stage, show me whoop. Ice on my neck on the coolest. How about the I pull up, I hop out with all of the good luck. I'm cooking, I'm whipping into a rock. Let it lock up. I gave her 10 racks. I told her go shopping and spend it all at the pop-up.
1: WCMR. 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I said it wrong. Okay. 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

0: It's Big World 2022, the hip hop night, and it's going to be a good one. We've got a lot of folks upstairs and it's getting very exciting. We got some music in the background for y'all, and it's going to be really neat to hear what folks do. We've got some hip hop. It's on the way. It's going to be live broadcast here. You're going to hear some folks upstairs introducing it in a little bit. My name is Renee. I'm the radio station manager here, and I am in the studio with some folks from upstairs. If you guys want to say hello, just give me a little hey.
1: Hey.
0: Nice, dude. So we'll be back in a little bit. This is the DJ set from DJ Troy Frost, and we'll be back in a little bit. This is 94.9 FM.

0: Cool. C4, nice to meet you, man.
1: Nice to meet you too, man. And how y'all doing?
0: We're good. Welcome to 94.9 FM. Yeah, let me hit pause on this real quick. Oh, glad to have you here. So, you are part of Big Worlds upstairs right now.
1: Yes. So it looks beautiful.
0: It looks pretty cool, right?
1: Yes.
0: Can you tell me what you're seeing? What you're seeing upstairs?
1: Seeing lovely artists. One, I want to just thank everybody for having me here. A lot of the staff are working hard. I see, you know, a lot of the decorations and setting up the band and sound. Y'all sound here is crazy. You know, studio wired up to the downstairs to the
0: You just saw Ed come through. Like, can I? Yeah, there's a lot of different things.
1: And I'm very much a sound. You know, I would say like a sound enthusiast. I like to call myself that because I'm an artist as well. So I like to, you know, see all these things. So like to the building, to the environment, it's just beautiful. Beautiful. Nice.
0: So can you tell us a little bit about who you are and just anything about, if someone hasn't heard about C4, you know, what should they know about you as an artist?
1: That I'm going to give my all every time. I believe that my music is very complex, but simple, you know. I like to really describe and give a lot of in-depthness to my music. Mm-hmm. And if everybody don't listen to it, you know, like, that's really me. Like, you know, mm-hmm. most of it is really just pure, just me, genuine. Just a writing fanatic. I'm very much a writing fanatic. But I'm a plain person, you know, plain Jane. I like to call myself plain Jane. I don't really need many things to make me happy. Small things really just kind of blow my mind, make my day, you know.
0: Right. And, you know, you're in Zoomix, which is in East Boston. It's a place for young people to make music and learn about it. So I'm curious about if you can bring us back to the first time that, like, music became important for you.
1: Music became important to me when I was like around 5 to 6. I started to really pick it up and really be serious about it around like 12, 13. But I've been singing ever since I was 7, 6. My mother put me on to a lot of old school music, like a lot of these tapes in here. I probably know like half of them.
0: We got a lot of CDs.
1: But I'm a very big fan of the 90s, 80s, 90s R&B, hip hop kind of scene. I like pop. I like it all, honestly. Like I listen to Mozart. I listen to it all. I have to know the origins of it to really say something.
0: Right.
1: I would say, you know, I started to get into talent shows, elementary school. Like I went to the Matterhunt in Mattapan in Boston, and I used to do like, you know, I used to perform for graduation and have kids prep for MCAS, like everybody come down to the gym, C4's gonna rap a song. You know, it was good. It really kept me intrigued to be around the environment that sometimes felt like it wasn't for me, or it wasn't giving me nothing. So I think that was just dope. The music does it all.
0: Yeah, that's interesting to see kind of how you can bring your music into different spaces.
1: Mm-hmm.
0: And so I'm thinking about where you take folks with your music. So, you know, obviously this place is called Zoomix. We're at a thing called Big Worlds.
1: Yep.
0: So we're talking about space in a way. So where do you want to take folks with your music when somebody puts on the headphones and they're listening to you on the bus and they're like, all right, where do you want to take them?
1: I want to take them to the interpretation of my world clashing with theirs in a way, you know, because again, I think my music, you can take what you want from it. You know, you can kind of, I got double entendres, triple entendres, you know, it's kind of like what do you feel I'm saying and how is it connecting to you and how does it relate to you in your world? You know what I'm saying? But I think a lot of the things I do say is relatable, and a lot of people can be like, I've been through that. I've felt that, you know, or to see it in, third view and be like, that's not right. This is, you know, right is right, wrong is wrong. And this is how I feel, and this is what he's speaking. So, you know, just giving real.
0: That's dope, man. And what's the process right now of putting the music out there? I know you're performing live tonight. We might have just heard you on the radio just now.
1: Mm-hmm.
0: But what's the process like right now of like?
1: The process is networking and understanding and patience, I believe. I have just been able to connect with the right people and being in the right crowds to really speak my truth. And I think that's what I love the most. But like, you know, the process of the music is really meeting people, experiencing. My manager, Rob, I remember he told me I was in the studio and I was getting stumped, and he was like, go out and experience. Go out and go through something, come back so you can write about it, you can say something, you know. But I just been in the studio 24/7. I'm very much a studio rat. I work in a studio as well, the Sound Lab. We're located in Brockton. And we, you know, we started off as DJing, helping kids get DJ certificates in music, and then now we're doing multimedia, you know, videography, photography. We're doing the whole nine, kind of. So I'm glad just to be a part of all these worlds and literally make a big world of my own that got everybody in it and everything in it that I need. So
0: that's all,
1: and that we all need. So
0: yeah, it feels sometimes like your world can be as big or as small as you want it to be.
1: Exactly.
0: And so I'm glad to hear that you're kind of seeing all the different spaces. A lot of folks really do try out music for the first time here. So I'm curious what you'd say to a young person maybe taking their first streetwise class here, where they're like, I don't know, I'm gonna put my pen to the paper, I'm gonna see. Could you just, what would you impart to that young person?
1: Don't stop. Stay consistent. You're your biggest fan and your biggest motivator. When it feels like it's not going well, it's only gonna get better. You know, I've been through a lot of turmoils in the music, and that's whether being young, to not understanding where this, you know, is coming from over here, but I want to be in this crowd and do this music. And, you know, so you start to really understand, like, I got to hone in more to myself. I got to understand more of myself. So when I start to, you know, maneuver out here in the music, I can understand where others are coming from, but you start to understand more where you're coming from than others, and that's what's more important. But yeah, there's going to be a lot of sleepless nights. There's going to be a lot of people in your ear telling you this is working, this is not, and it's really about you to find your way, find your route.
0: Yeah, that's awesome, man. You know, I always ask that question.
1: Ask me anything. I'm an open book, man.
0: I appreciate it. I really do appreciate it. You know, I think one of the big things, sometimes I always ask folks that same question, you know, what do you impart? It's kind of these big things, but I'm thinking about that step-by-step process. Like, what's a step? What's one step that you took musically that was important? Like, what was that one? Because it's sometimes like, oh, you know, don't do, you know. What's that one step-by-step thing?
1: So I noticed when I started to pick up music, I was the jack of all trades, master of none. So I could rap, I can sing, I can dance, I can act, I can do all these things, but again, me, you know, implementing them into the world, I feel like the world didn't understand where it was coming from, you know? And I was like, all right, the step is going to be taking one thing at a time. You know, I picked up freestyling, and I started off a singer. I started off singing because I love R&B music. So, you know, I took that on, and then I didn't get vocal training at the time I needed it. So I was like, all right, let me pick up the rapping. Let me pick up the freestyling. And that came quicker than anything. And then I came to a point where I was freestyling so much that I couldn't create songs. And people was like, all right, you're going up there and you're literally freestyling all your songs. They're good. They're great.
0: Yeah.
1: But rap it to me again. And I'll be like, I can't. that was a one in a.
0: Yeah, did you record it? Because that was it.
1: Yeah. Like, if you got it and you recorded it, that was good. But a lot of stuff is in the moment. And that's how I like it, being in the moment. So I was like, let me pick up the freestyling. And then once I got kind of out the freestyling, I was like, all right, now I gotta write. Now I gotta keep writing, forming songs. And then after that just came structuring and, you know, song developing. I engineer myself now. Shout out to Jay Rose. He is one of my closest friends. And he taught me all of that, from logic to everything, to producing, chopping, cutting. And again, you start to implement these things into your craft, and those are your steps, you know. And even then, when you take a step, you can stay manifested in that step.
0: Yeah.
1: And be like, all right, let me come back to this. Because again, I didn't, you know, put music down. I just slid it to the side so freestyling could have more of its form.
0: Right.
1: writing can have more of its form, and A&R can have more of its form. Just all these things coming into play.
0: That's dope, man. Well, C4, thank you so much for coming by.
1: Thank you.
0: Zoomix Radio.
1: Thank you.
0: Looking forward to seeing what comes next, but also looking forward to seeing this moment. So thank you. I appreciate the time.
1: Thank you. Thank you, man. Yeah. I thank y'all for having me. You know, I'm just blessed to be here, and I'm blessed for everybody that got me to this point. So thank you, man.
0: Yeah, thank you.

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We've got lots of stuff going upstairs. DJ Troy Frost in the building. This is DJ Troy Frost setting it off right now. They've been playing for the last hour, and it's sounding pretty good, man.

Hey, so if you're tuning in right now, we are waiting for folks to start it up, but you're actually in it right now. You're in the mix. We've got C4, Kamari Jones, and Cake Swag, all local hip-hop folks from Boston and Brockton and beyond, and they're all going to come to you directly right now through your ears. 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

0: So we'd like to give a big thanks tonight to Zurich, obviously, for hosting the event. We would like to thank Writer Boston for the lighting, Maria from Digital Soup for the projections, and we'd like to thank the vendors and everyone here for making this event possible.
1: Our first artist performing tonight, I would like to introduce Kamari Jones, a Zumix alum. His group at Zumix was called Project Method. He's also performed at summer concerts, and we are glad to have him back.
2: Hey, yo, turn this more up in the speakers. Hey, yo, can y'all come closer to the stage? Hold on. When it comes to this beat, I'm working. When it comes to this car, I'm skirting. When it comes to this beat, I'm working. When it comes to this car, I'm skirting. When it comes to this beat, I'm working. When it comes to this car, I'm skirting. When it comes to this beat, I'm working. When it comes to this car, I'm skirting. I'm skirting. I'm working. I'm skirting. I'm working. I'm skirting. I'm working, I'm skirting, I'm working, I'm skirting. When it comes to this beat, I'm working. When it comes to this car, I'm skirting. When it comes to this beat, I'm working. When it comes to this car, I'm skirting. I make it hard for you to catch up. I ain't gonna let up. Don't answer that call, it's a setup. It's a setup. I grab for my pops, I grab for my thumbs. The waters we hear, bottles in the air. Trish, trish. I don't mess with the trees, never. Y'all better ease up. These up be busting. Ain't nothing more to it. She don't like me, she like me for my music. I put the hip hop to the pop, to the lot, rise to the top. Strictly organic, don't panic. I fix it from the ground up. They call me mechanic. These beats I image it. No snitch, no in my section. Straight perfection. I know y'all ain't used to. Forget you, who never support you. I gotta abort you. Come on, come on. Working, skirting, working, skirting, working, skirting, working, skirting, working, skirting, working, skirting, working, skirting. Hands up, hands up. When it comes to this beat, I'm working. When it comes to this car, I'm skirting. When it comes to this beat, I'm working. When it comes to this car, I'm skirting. When it comes to this beat, I'm working. When it comes to this car, I'm skirting. When it comes to this beat, I'm working. When it comes to this car, I'm skirting. I'm skirting. I'm working. I'm skirting. I'm working. I'm skirting. I'm working. I'm skirting. I'm working. When it comes to this beat, I'm working. When it comes to this car, I'm skirting. When it comes to this beat, I'm working. When it comes to this car, I'm skirting. Hey, yo, how y'all feeling out there, big worlds? Hey, yo, don't be afraid to come closer to the stage, you know? Hey, yo, Fendi, let's get into the next joint. Yeah, that right there is on release. It's called Work Skirting. All right, so this right, before we get into this next one, how many of y'all like that old school hip-hop? So some of y'all might actually recognize this sample. I am going to say it, but if you know it, then y'all can get lit to it. That's how we going to do it. Hey, yo, turn this more up in the speakers. Yeah. Yeah. Hold on. Hold on. Hold on. Hold on. Hold on. Hold on. Hold on. Ain't calling me baby. Why the sudden change? Say my name, say my, hold on, check this out. Hands up, hands up, hands up, hands up. My boo when I act all crazy. You know you my baby. A few ladies I never met, they gon' act all shady. Stunt hard, like my pops in the 80s. I ain't never changed. I just developed an iron, was sort of commotion about. Ran down and asked you why the huffing and puffing. I'm trying to give you the word, but you ain't used to my type of loving. My city jumping, like when unemployment was busting. This gon' have the streets jumping, pumping and dumping. Dudes wanna act like dogs, ain't wanna be humping. Dirk the voice, I'm the one, ladies enjoy. We can do this all night, let me call my boys. We can do this all night, let me call my boys. My boo wanna act so shady. You know you my baby. A few ladies you never met, they go after shady. My boo wanna act so crazy. You know you my baby. A few ladies you never met, they go after shady. My boo wanna act so crazy. You know you my baby. A few ladies you never met, they go after shady. My boo wanna act so crazy. You know you're my baby. A few ladies you never met, they go act of shady. My name ring bells. You gotta say it twice. I'm trying to make you hit them high notes like Halle Price. Streets flooded with rodents. Option 9, threaten your opponents. Yeah, I live here, baby, come through. Take the elevator. You gotta hurt your feet and walk up the stairs where that was mine. Baby, we can share long as you by my side. Throughout the years, money make expressions. Dudes wanna act like soon as they see you pour that money from your bitch, they know it, they know it. Come on. Hands up, hands up, hands up, hands up, hands up. One, two, three, yeah. My boo wanna act so crazy. You know you my baby. A few ladies you never met, they gon' act so shady. My boo wanna act so crazy. You know you my baby. A few ladies you never met, they gon' act so shady. My boo wanna act so crazy. You know you my baby. A few ladies you never met, they gon' act so shady. My boo wanna act so crazy. You know you my baby. A few ladies you never met, they go after shady, shady, yeah. Yo, how y'all feeling out there? Yeah, we just getting started. We just, that right there is called Say My Name. Some of y'all know that song, Destiny Childs. Alright, so let's get it. Let's just keep the energy going. I like the energy so far. Appreciate everybody that came on tonight. Shout out to Zoomix for putting me on to this. Yeah, so now we're gonna slow it down for all my old school hip hop heads. If you like that real hip hop, this is for you. Everybody put a hand up in there if you like that real hip hop. If you like that real hip hop, this is for you. Yeah. How many of y'all watched BMF before? Some of y'all might know this. Hold on. Yeah. Yeah. When it pours, yeah. You can't stop. Yeah, yeah, yeah, yeah. Hold on. Hey, yo, check this out now. Check this out now. Hey, yo, ain't nothing like it. Ain't nothing to it. The boy gon' get right. Whether I gotta lose it, the truth is in the music. But you want me to pipe down my type of show? Happens when all of your men is underground. Even though I still don't feel safe. Wanna know my combinations? Eyes won't go. Working on my concentrations. From the rain to the patterns to the drips to the lonely thugs who cry tears, but they don't. You can't stop the rain. All I gotta do is turn at the game, and you gon' feel some excruciating pain. To know where I'm at, you gotta learn the game. And yo, done. Let me tell you, yo, you can't stop the rain. Took a DNA test. I'm 100% thug. Times like this, yeah, when the brain starts to flood, just means you've been through the worst in order to make things right. We gon' need a little rain, cause water helps everything. I'm just the streets all spring. I can care less about the bling. Dudes ran up on you, take that bling off, take that watch off, yeah. We gon' cross you out like hot sauce, cause yeah, yeah, you can't stop the rain. Hey, yo, let me see y'all wave your hands like this. Come on, yeah, yeah, yeah, yeah, yeah, yeah, yeah. I said you can't stop the rain, yeah, yeah. Hold on, yeah. Hey, yo. Hey, yo. When I say that real, y'all say hip hop. That real. That real. When I say that real, y'all say hip hop. That real. That real. Now we about to get into some more real hip hop. We got the energy levels up. Now it's time to get into some more. See, a lot of people who know me, they know I started from that old school hip hop, but I had to kick it off with, you know, switching the tune for the vibes. For people be like, damn, is he gonna switch it up? But in this case, we're gonna take y'all back a little bit. Hey yo, Fendi, spin that. Yeah. Beat produced by my homie right here, Melodic. Shout out to Melodic. This song right here is on my album. You can check it out. Yeah, yeah, yeah, yeah, yeah. Yeah. Check this out now. Hey yo. Now when you hear this, just know I'm out of your league. White team, no long sleeve. Just let your arms breathe. Especially in the summer, she flipped with me. That's a bummer. She gonna be gone. Not a left, not even number. It's no brainer. Got cats fit for their life like Mike Tyson's trainer. Good night rest to get you to top speed. We don't bleed. We make y'all do it for us. No fuss needed. Cheated death so many times. Got the reaper heated. Y'all holding on to your paper. It ain't a secret. Peep it. My thumbs walk through blocks and stones. Rock dash, no props, some stocks. I'm trying to get it on. Like my chick's natural. No, I'ma be this way till I'm perished. And my name written in stone. Never been to jail, but spirits over the phone. It's written in your face and gotta be shown. Papa's got a brand new bag. Got lag of ethics. I'm an expert. I'm known as the dude who write raps in the desert. Way out of shelter. The Lord be my shepherd. Several different ways to make loot. Play by new rules. Yeah, you white, but we ain't cool. Stood on blocks, we got stood on stools. Came for nothing, no backyard pools. The buckets, the flash. I made my courses, took no pauses. Stool be my office. It's a warning before you enter. You always know I always been a censor. You ain't gotta tell me twice. Yeah, I'm nice. Yeah, I'm cool. Don't gamble with your life. You ain't gotta tell me twice. Yeah, I'm nice. Yeah, I'm cool. Don't gamble with your life. You ain't gotta tell me twice. Yeah, I'm nice. Yeah, I'm cool. Don't gamble with your life. You ain't gotta tell me twice. Yeah, I'm nice. Yeah, I'm cool. Don't gamble with your life. When you think of me, you think of a problem. You can't stop the kid. Long as the seed's fed and I get to the bread and got no worries. Been had the juice, pulling chicks in their 30s. Call my records birdies cause they follow me on my journey. Table ladders and gurneys. You get hit with them all and no reception. I look happy even through depression. Not good with directions, but I got a mind so I'm good with correction. Follow up the date, rhymes perfection. Maybe I'm just Biggie Resurrection with my own section. All sorts of kicks for the collection. Show no fun, no aggression. Strictly aggressive, find the fam. I'm a blessing. The booth never age. Fought on the youth when I touch the stage. You get with a 12 gauge. It don't matter. You can get your course on a silver splatter. You ain't gotta tell me twice. Yeah, I'm nice. Yeah, I'm cool. Don't gamble with your life. You ain't gotta tell me twice. Yeah, I'm nice. Yeah, I'm cool. Don't gamble with your life. You ain't gotta tell me twice. Yeah, I'm nice. Yeah, I'm cool. Don't gamble with your life. You ain't gotta tell me twice. Yeah, I'm nice. Yeah, I'm cool. Don't gamble with your life. When I say that, bro, y'all say hip hop. That, bro. That, bro. When I say that, bro, y'all say hip hop. That, bro. That, bro. Come on, come on, come on. Hey, yo, shout out to Melodic on the beat for this one. Yeah. Hey, yo, let's keep the party going. We just getting started, you know. Right there, that's for my old school hip-hop heads that like that old school hip-hop. Let's get into the next joy. Shout out to Fendi for being a DJ in the back. Can we get a round of applause for him? All right. Hold on. Hold on. Hold on. Hold on. Hold on. Hold on. Yeah. Yeah. Yeah. Yeah. Yeah. Yeah, yeah. Hey, yo, I'm too hot. I ain't got a fever. She a diva. She a diva. Hold on. Hey, yo, I'm too hot. I ain't got a fever. She a diva. She a diva. Hey, yo, I'm too hot. I ain't got a fever. She a diva. She a diva. Hold on. Hey, yo, I'm too hot. I ain't got a fever. She a diva. See a diva, hold on, hold on. Yo, I might hit it twice. I might hit it. I got this thing in cruise control. This gon' be light. I'm in it around that yo. He's, hey yo, he tight. He don't live where he spit, and he don't mean where he write. I'm a rap in the streets, yeah. At home, I be writing it right. She know she need me, yeah. She know what she like.

her, I'ma get her, so gone. I'm in it around, I'm in it around. He's so gone, no need to prolong. In order with me, you gotta be strong. This is how I'm a G, yeah. I've had hard time with commitments. I don't know how to be loyal. This relationship gotta spoil you. These chicks too ungrateful. These chicks too playful. Yeah, I give you my love. But you know what? Hey, yo, I'm too hot. I ain't got a fever. She a diva. She a diva. Hey, yo, I'm too hot. I ain't got a fever. She a diva. She a diva. Hey, yo, I'm too hot. I ain't got a fever. She a diva. She a diva. Hey, yo, I'm too hot. I ain't got a fever. Hold on. I said one, two. One, two, three, hey, yo, I'm too hot. I ain't got a fever. See a demon. See a demon. Hey, yo, I'm too hot. I ain't got a fever. See a demon. See a demon. Yeah. Hey, yo, we're gonna let this one ride out for a minute. Hey, yo, how y'all feeling out there? Yeah, yeah, part of my favorite part. Alright, so I got one more for y'all. But before we get into this one, we also gotta give another round of applause for Melodic on the beat that's about to come out that y'all about to hear. So this track right here is not even out yet, but you know, this is for anybody that got a two-seater. If you got a two-seater, then this is for you. Right here, I just want to know when this beat drop. I just want to see if y'all want to get wild. Y'all can get wild if y'all want. Shout out to my homie Exo. He's on a song, but he's not here. Yeah. Yeah. Hold on. Yeah.

sneakers on. 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

0: Interceded, I keep my sneakers on. 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This ain't no talk show. 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Award winning, this is just the beginning. Little boy, I'm sinning. Get popped over some bull stuff, short ending. Dug in and two seed, I keep my sneakers on. 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Dug in and two seed, I keep my sneakers on. Yeah, that's my time. Shout out to Zoomix for having me. You can follow me on IG. You can find me on Spotify, Apple Music at Kamari Jones, CamariJones. Yeah. Shout out to everybody that came out tonight. Make sure y'all keep the same intensity for all the other artists. Yeah, that's my time.
1: 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That was Kamari Jones with the set for Big World here on February 12th, 2022. Well, up next, we got C4, but I think we have an interview with him in a little bit. 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
1: 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We've been listening to C4, Cake Swag, Kamari Jones, all live in the building, and right now we have some really cool folks in the building. Also,

0: We're vending, and we have somebody from upstairs. Can you introduce yourself?
1: Yes, my name is Osa. I'm a designer for the brand Omo Studios. And yeah, that's me.
0: Well, nice to meet you. Tell us a little bit about the studios.
1: So Omo Studios isn't just like a clothing line. I put the word studios in there so people can understand that it's more than just clothing. Like it can, sooner or later, it's going to branch out into music. We do like video, photography, like literally everything. So it's like a big platform for all types of creatives just to like jump in, especially like the youth. So it's like a brand for the creative youth basically in all parts of the world. So I started in the States. Now I'm like trekking to Nigeria. I've been to the UK, like working there as well, just grabbing kids like all over and just creating together in the studio.
0: That's awesome. So what do you have on your table right now that folks are like looking at, perusing?
1: So this being like my first sale in the first like 32 minutes, right? Yeah. So that was good. So right now I have the women's, because I know Women's Month is next month. So I had to start on that early. So I have like this two-piece woman's business suits, which is like, they're so nice. And it's like bright colors that you wouldn't like normally see like in the office, really. If you see a woman in the office, they're wearing like navy blue, they're wearing gray, they're wearing black. But the ones that I have upstairs are like orange, there's yellow, there's red, there's purple. Mm-hmm. They're just like bright colors. And it also like included some Nigerian material. It's called Ankara. So I have that like stamped in there, like random places of the suit. So that's like really such an eye catcher for people.
0: Yeah, that's awesome.
1: So yeah.
2: Yeah. Do you have like a goal you're trying to reach with your like clothing you're selling?
1: Not necessarily the clothing in general, but the brand as a whole.
2: Yeah.
1: I was actually, so I had to do this weird thing in the mornings where I like interview myself in the mornings. So it's so weird. It's like my first interview or like podcast or whatever you want to call it. So like this morning I was asking myself like, what's my goal for like the rest of like my brands? And the first thing that came out, it's so crazy. Like one of them was to be on a podcast. Mm-hmm. The second one was to, have my own like record label. So like have Omo Studios now like branch off into like a record label and then like find like artists, sign artists and just go global with that. So but in terms of like the clothing line itself, like that's always gonna be there. Like yeah. But for the future, like my goal for the brand itself, Omo Studios, is definitely having a record label.
0: Yeah.
1: Oh, wow. Like Don Jazzy like part two.
0: Nice.
2: That's super cool.
0: I love that. And also you can just saying it out loud. I think it happens. You're here on a radio show,
1: right?
0: Radio broadcast. So, do you want to give any shout outs? Because this is on 94.9 FM.
1: Oh,
0: who do you want to give
1: your
0: shout out to? Go for it.
1: Oh man, under pressure. Okay,
0: yeah.
1: First, shout out to God.
0: Hey.
1: First of all, you know we wouldn't be here without God. Shout out to the gang. Shout out to Eche. Eche didn't put me in his shout outs, but I'm gonna put him in mine because he's my brother for life. Shout out to Eche. My brothers, Yuri, I have 10 siblings. Shout out to all of them. Man, I'm Nigerian. My shouts can go on forever. So let's just cut it here. Shout out to the gang. Shout out to the gang.
0: All right, nice. Thank you so much for coming by.
1: Thank you for having me.
0: Where can people find more information about your crew?
1: Okay, so I'm on Instagram at The Omo Studios. That's TheOmoStudios.
0: Wait a second. I'll bring it back and do a little slow-mo on it.
1: I'm sorry. The Omo Studios. TheOmoStudios. So that's all my socials, Instagram, Facebook, Twitter, Snapchat, and the website is the same thing, just @.com.
0: Nice. Well, thank you so much for
1: thank
0: coming
1: you for
0: by.
1: Having me.
0: And have a great rest of the night on Big Worlds in Zoomix. And yeah.
1: Thank you so much. You guys take care.
0: All right. Thank you.
3: Continuously
0: lift up the song. We've got right now the ZTC crew. Introducing C4. So we're going to be hearing from them in a little bit. So yeah, this is 94.9 FM, and I think we're going to get right into the set and see what happens.
4: How's everybody doing out there tonight? I love intimate crowds, you know what I'm saying? Can you spit that back? This song is called Not
3: sing off the red line, and I hope y'all like it. Let's get it. You keep talking about that same old, and I'm slaving for my dream like I'm Django. And you crying inside, don't let that pain show. Outgrowing my haters, that's in the same boat. Now I lied so many times, I get that. Karma's a bad gun, and it got a kickback. No communication, I guess that's what we both lack. And we splitting up and we breaking up like Kit Kats. Now conversations getting old, now that stuff's whack. All the time that I done cheated, it's like a big smack. Now you giving the energy that I would give back. I wanna work on our souls, catching a big bag. Now you saying I'm acting like a girl, that's no drag. Now I'm saying you can get up, pack your own bags. And we still worry about drama, that's in the past. I know how it feels to lose someone you had.

The bass keep it booming. My heart ain't got no sipper. Woo, I'm just them figures. I'm gonna count them figures. I'm gonna be a jigger. Look, folder. You gon' have to know. We gon' take it slow. Ride upon the coast. I brag and I boast. My life is coming close. Taking on that toll. And now she gonna know. She be going crazy. She be going crazy. Little bit lately. Ooh, it's not shady. Life cascading. Looking like it was Jaden. Gems and shoes you been playing ever since you been vacant. She be like, oh no, why you do this, Lolo? I'm gonna have to go. Don't come back no more. We gonna take it slow though. Ride.

0: Thank you. That was not the same. Just the first little acoustic just to settle in, because we're going to start to, you know, get there.
1: Okay.
0: I like to, explain why I like intimacy, because at the end of the day, you know, we could have been anywhere in the world, but we're here in this room. In this big world, we could have been anywhere in the world, but we're in this room. So clap it up, because you're here, you're alive, you're breathing, you're healthy. I love that. This next one kind of shows tribute to that in a way. This next one's called Redbird. Play it. I guess we're just gonna go for it. but the red bird, if you don't know what a red bird is, a red bird signifies like good luck, or like your ancestors coming back to tell you something, a carnal. Like a red bird is actually good luck. So if you ever see a red bird coming to your path, you know, it's giving some good love and some good energy. But yeah, let's do it. Let's go.
2: Wake up, red bird. Time for you to burn.
0: Can you turn that up so they can hear that?
2: A star like you has no place in the night sky.
0: Once I start to yell, then you can level it out.
2: You gotta spread your wings, red bird. Set the world ablaze. You are new. You are life. You are today. Rise up, red bird. You have been reborn. Now fly.
0: Yeah. Wink, wink. Red bird let loose, I can't let go. She said I'm dull, this not Petco. See, I've been through things, so I get that. Evaluate myself, and then I sit back and thinking about spreading my wings, distant and far place. And don't know the ending, but my movement, God pace. See, living my life fast until we all race. But Nike can't cut no checks till we all lace. Cause I done been beat, I done been tricked, I done been shot at. See, I done took risks. See, money my main man, but I can't get tricked. See, I love all these things, but I can't get whipped. My resume too solid, resume too long. Don't get cut off, prices on Groupon. Let me live free, let me live strong. One day my song stands, then I live. Look,

0: See, y'all got it. Y'all wasn't left behind at all. Okay. So that was Redbird. That's on all platforms. That was on my recent project called Recovery Island. You can find that on all platforms. Apple Music, Tidal, wherever you want to find it. SEEFOUR. So, this next one. Woo! Okay. Before we do this, I'm a big Kendrick Lamar fan, you know? And I did this sample. And as they say in the bio, I opened up for J-Rock and Reason at the Middle East downstairs. And that felt good to me because, again, I was, 16? And I felt like I was very close to whatever my inspiration was or the people I looked up to every day. Like, I'm on the same stage with these people and doing it to the same magnitude. So, like, this one was special with me because this is just... Yeah, it's just special. So play that. It's a Kendrick Lamar sample from To Pimp a Butterfly, if anybody haven't heard that album. Yeah, thank you, man. Shout out y'all. Shout out Zoomix, man. We here. But this one's called Intro, so we just gonna fly through this one. Let's do it.
1: I'll pay my mama's rent, free my homies in there.
2: Hold up, look. Lord Jesus, I've been waiting on this moment, please. Give me my crown with my diamonds that I'll never seek. I let it be. Yeah, see, if I can bottle up this pain, I think I'll never sleep. Feelings are hidden deep in my chest, I barely breathe. But what we gotta do, keep waiting on the last showing. All we needed was a team to get the bag rolling. Woo. Yeah, look, see brother running from the law because the stash stolen. Whoever knew that he would end up in the cell, and the cell will be his last holding. It's a bad moment. Look, but mama told me that we live and learn. We gotta wait our turn. Angry don't fuel no fire, but the bridges that'll burn.
0: Yeah. I like that.
3: That's a good one.
0: That's intro. It's a smooth, nice intro, because it's going to get more impacted now. So this one, give him a little taste. We can give him a little taste. Okay. Stop it. All right. This one here is called Angel. This one is very dear to my heart because I actually have Angel tatted on me because it's my mother's name. I made this song, and when I was making it, shout out to Lee Christian because he is the producer of this. He's a Berkeley alumni, and I was gladly honored to work with him through the Jewels and Redline project. And we made this song, and this song is unreleased. And, I've performed it many places, many people know, but yeah, I hope you like it.

live another day. Look, leaders say they lead, but lead us astray. From the failures in life, what can we take away? Distant myself from people that can lean on your faith, and nearly snatching your energy out your memory. And since the trauma been lingering, never feel the same. Should she crying again?

0: It's what made you. Look, look, S's on your forehead. You are not a simp, don't let them play you. Yeah, yeah, don't let them play you. Yeah, yeah, I need an angel.
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2: This is a rebroadcast of Big World Hip Hop February 2022. And we're going to listen to a set here by C4. Take it away, man.
0: Now, this is just for the people and the times. Whoever you believe in, whatever you believe in, I respect it, I love it. I mix my Christianity with, you know, a little bit of manifestation and a little bit of love, and then, you know, I forgot it. Wait, you could build a bit, but you can't build a brain. I'm just trying to live and go against the grain. Whoever said I sold, don't say anything, because before the chip, I had plenty of rings. I dropped all my woes, I was tired of kiddie games. Messing with city girls got me a city exchange. More trout, less in, more outs, I knock your core out. And when I snap my fingers, I think I'm Thor now. They hating on the boy now. Why? Because we want the war now. Yeah, and now we burn the stores down. Look, tell me where your life's at. Woo. Master never gave your life back. Look, and now we on a setback. Look, I know I can't respect that. Look, cause why is everything all black and blue? And why they always wanna throw stones at you? I know that I can spit wrong, but I spit truth. And I hope that I can spit right through you. Don't massage on my pain, I ain't talking masseuse. And you can kiss the edge and the tip of my boot. And what they gonna say when I say give me the loot? See what they gonna say when I say give me the loot? Woo! Cause I'm a madman with a gun in his hand. You better back up, brother, don't act tough. I know some people that was soft, but they act rough. And what you gonna do when you stuck in the raptor? See what you gonna do when they say don't act up. Because you're on a different turf and you're not living what you worth. I just hope that you make dinner for dessert. I

Thank you. That was Angel. That's the unreleased song. I'm glad I can bless your ears with it. This next one, this one here is Sun Up. This is produced by Gibb, and it's going to be coming up actually on my next project, Spirit of a Warrior. Might be a little bonus track, might be a little something. Ooh, I just gave y'all, okay, drop that. Yeah, you know, like I said, we was going back with that last song. That last song kind of gave y'all who I am in an essence. You know what I'm saying? So with this one, you gotta, stop. I gotta teach y'all this. I'm sorry, because I want this to be like church in a way. I'm sorry, I don't know why I just envisioned this. I want this to be like church in a way. So I'm gonna say this, from sun up to sundown, keep my head above water so I won't drown. No, no, y'all chose the wrong living. Why question your purpose if it's God-given? 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But as I start to sing, we can just sing. 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

0: 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You see? You see how that really sounds? We all was like all together and in unison in it together. Cause y'all was doing it together.
1: I like that. That's all love right there. Alright, with this next one, we're gonna go old school, like you said. This last one, we're gonna give it to him. Drop it. Ooh. Can't be near that speaker. That speaker don't like me. 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

0: 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I cut hands, slice throats, that's Mulan. 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Oh my God, I gotta hurry up and buy, yay. The O's make them cry, yay. Look, I'm just dealing my fate. Call me MC8. When is the MC not late? Woo, you mad, cause I'm taking your place. If they got something to say, say it straight to your face. Tat it up on my chest when the belly's the ace. Gotta forget the PBD for not taking the case. When everybody come to me, what more can I say? I guess I'm God, I'm anointed in grace. He's so sleepy, can't put the hollows to face. Don't repeat me, I don't wanna hear nothing you say. And if you see me, I told them that they can't stop the rain. And thank y'all for letting me just share my pain. I'm C4. Thank y'all, man. I'm C4, S-E-E-F-O-U-R. Find me on all platforms at that. I want to thank Zoomix for giving me this opportunity. Shout out to Cake Swag, DJ Washam, Frost over here. Give it up for Frost, please. Junior, Biggie, everybody, man. I thank y'all. I love y'all. Blessings.
1: Checking it out. That was C4. We got some more music for you on the way, but we also got some great interviews to play for you right now. So let's take a listen to our...
2: Let's go. Hey, you're on.
3: Awesome. What's up? We're at Big Worlds today at Zoomix. I got my beloved guitar teacher, Joe Mar... Oh, not Joe Mar. Omar. Omar. Sorry, that's my... That's my cousin's name. I'm sorry.
1: He said Joe Mar.
3: No.
4: My name is not Joe Mar.
3: His name is actually Omar. Yeah.
4: All right.
3: What's up, man? How you doing?
4: Not much, man. I'm having a good time.
3: Yeah, he was just...
4: Thank you for calling me down here to be interviewed.
3: Yeah, I had to interrupt his...
4: my sitting down.
3: Yeah. And his
4: session with my wife.
3: Yeah. He's chilling with his wife, his water pitchers, you know.
4: That's right.
1: You just jumped in there? Is that what you did? You just jumped down there?
4: Yep.
3: Yeah.
1: So give me a question, Brandon. What you got?
3: All right. Let's see. Question for Omar.
4: Make it interesting.
3: Come on. I'll try. What drinks are you serving?
4: What drinks? So we should I not answer that?
1: Wait,
4: I see Renee shaking his head.
1: You know, maybe let's just talk about the ambience. How's the ambience upstairs?
4: It's cool. I think the DJ that's DJing right now is spinning some really, really dope music. I believe I was hearing some Earth, Wind, and Fire up in there, and they are killer. The space looks really nice. I love the video feed that they have going. I don't know what it is with Big Worlds, but they always have like the sickest, trippiest stuff going on that projector. So that's going to be really cool. I heard the musicians in sound check earlier, and they all sound really, really fun. So I'm looking forward to checking out some of those jams.
3: What do you have for breakfast?
4: Okay.
1: Oh my God. Welcome to Big World.
4: He's bombing.
1: 2022.
4: He's bombing hard,
1: you know,
4: man.
1: Brandon hasn't taken the radio class yet. You gotta take the radio class.
3: Yeah, I gotta.
1: Oh man.
4: You need to work on the journalism
1: check
4: chops,
1: this out.
4: Man.
1: Omar, as a musician, what is one thing that you will be paying attention to during this Big World's night?
4: Okay, that's a good question.
3: I'm expecting some weird jazz chords or something.
4: Well, actually, he's not completely wrong. I saw that there was a guitar player, and I heard him. I'm a guitar player myself, so I tend to gravitate towards that whenever I hear a band or group of artists perform. So I'm probably going to have my ears, paying attention to whatever the guys got cooking up. I was hearing some of his stuff earlier, and it sounded really, really cool. But yeah, just in general, I'm not too... It's weird because I'm a musician, I listen to music, but I don't actually pay too much attention to lyrics. Maybe it's because I'm a guitarist and I'm more interested on like the instruments involved in making the music, the bed for the lyricist. But I'm gonna peep that too because it's hip hop night. It's all about the lyricism, so I'm gonna keep an ear out for what they got to say.
1: Word. Thank you so much, Omar.
4: Absolutely.
1: Sosa.
4: Thank
1: and,
4: you, guys.
1: Where can you check out your band, Lawn?
4: Oh, yeah. So, Lawn Band, I think you can find us on Instagram with that handle, at Lawn Band, LONBAND, on Facebook, Lawn Band 4. So, yeah, come check us out.
1: Nice. Cool. Thank you. And also, Brandon, thanks for dragging Omar down. This was fun. Yeah. That's fun.
4: That was fun.
3: Most mind-spinning questions from me.
4: Yeah, man.
3: Know.
1: Next time. All right, cool. Thank you, guys. Oh, my God, they're back. Let's take a look to ZTC.
5: Our next performer is Cake Swag. Cake Swag is from Roxbury. 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
6: Cake Swag has been rapping for almost a decade. She drops a freestyle rap every Tuesday called Talk That Tuesday... Talk That Talk Tuesday, where she spits over a wide variety of instrumentals.
1: All right, so Cake Swag is setting up. I believe they have a live band, from what I've been being told. A bass, DJ Y Sham in the building. Nominated.
7: Check, check.
1: Oh my God, there
7: okay.
1: you go.
7: Hi, everyone. How's it going? If you want to come closer, you can. I don't bite, I promise. Only on Saturdays. Just kidding. Today's a safe day, I promise. All right, so I go by Cake Swag with two G's. This is my lovely team. They are getting set up. This is Darius on keys. DJ Y-Sham. Marquise on guitar. Give them a second to feel out the vibes. So how are we doing? So can we just talk about how this was like the perfect Saturday to start things back up? The weather was nice. I didn't wear a coat. I wore a hoodie. I forgot my coat because it was so nice. I strolled outside. Had a little razzle-dazzle in my walk. It felt nice. It was a great day. So anyways, we're super excited to be here with you all. Yes. And we're super excited to give that project to you all. You all will literally be the second people to hear some of these songs. So it's very exciting. It's new for all of us, and I can't wait to perform some of these jams with you. So we're going to get right into it. This first song is called We Run the City. It's from a project Sham and I dropped in 2019, actually. But it's like one of our favorites to do. We run the city, I pity the fool. They try to get with me, I carry the tool. They try to get busy, dizzy, picky, draw all of my picks, all of my quick with the flick, post for the flick. Big cake, big shake, big take. If I like the drip, I'm copping the fit. I caught a shot and I'm quick with the order. I know some people, they hopping the border. Copping the work and they breaking it down to the core. The backpack, Dora Explorer, heard about me. All of my word been got it. Everything sturdy on me. All of my herd is got it. All of your ish been got it. 6 or 7 to the backyard. Whole squad, they gon' track hard. Don't worry about it, that's flash y'all. Body good, I'm like black guard. I don't even know what the angle is. All of these just different entanglements. No, I ain't dating no more recognition to show what the hater is. I told them, wait a minute, I'm from the trenches with...

back for the feed to lead. 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It's custody phase, let's take it or leave it. Come to my city, they leaving in pieces. 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
1: we got the movers and the steppers.
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0: 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Tryna play catch up, got him lost in a star. Tryna play catch up, gon' lose you some props. Tryna play catch up, probably put him in a coffin, cause you can't catch him in the Boston. Real big cake, put a body on the track. 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Tell them night, night, when they try to make amends. 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I'm a real big stepper. The countdown. Body.
1: When I say cake, y'all say cake. 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When I say body.
0: Sham gets you guys caught up. She's gonna do that at some point tonight, and she's gonna switch the words to see if you're paying attention. No, I have to prep you guys, because she's gonna do it. All right, you ready? Let's do it. So this next song is called The Message. On this song, I did not put a hook. I rapped the whole time. So what I like to do when I do this is spit like the first 16 bars a cappella, so you can hear like what I said. So I said, if I come outside, it's over. I gotta buy a new holster, cause they really mad and it's kinda sad, but they got a chip on their shoulder. They don't like it and beat by a bad chick. Never miss my rice and cabbage. I don't talk about funds when I'm up to some, and I could tell you never had ish. I could barely keep counting my blessings. Karma done taught me some lessons, and I don't post money, dummy. Stupid, I did that ish back in 07, and I had to switch up my settings. Just be careful who you go and mess with. Got your name on a bag, dropped at a port, like mama was looking for Kevin. Like mama was looking for Kevin. Let's do it. We might be dating ourselves.

rappers. 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Never miss my rice and cabbage. I don't talk about farms when I'm up to some. And I can tell you never had it. I can barely keep counting my blessings. Yeah. Karma done taught me some lessons. And I don't post money, dumb me stupid. I did that ish back in 07. Yeah. And I had to switch up my status. Just be careful who you go and mess with. Got your name on the back. Dropped at a port like mama was looking for Kevin. Like mama was looking

I've been hearing? I know that they really ain't serious. I'm cover to cover on everything, and you know that I'm making a killing. I've been the only one cracking the ceiling. That's why they be all in their feelings. It's frowned upon the way I do stuff, but I'm comfortable playing the villain, cause I could be with the dramatics. I ain't afraid of no action. I'm in my zone, this is my home. Please go and check your schematics. You gon' have to pardon my habits. I can't be wasting my magic. We ain't the same, I came a long way, and I came from floors in a mattress. That's the reason.

0: 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Give it up for DJ Washer.
1: 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Whoa.
0: Oh man, listen, band chemistry is always really, really fun. And so sometimes you could catch like little glimpses of what happened in rehearsal on stage if you really pay attention. It's very interesting.
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0: Hey, and welcome to 94.9 FM. You're tuned in to a live broadcast of Big World's 2022, the Hip Hop Night. I'm here with Brandon and a special guest. Would you mind introducing yourself?
1: Yes, I'm Molly with Aldea Maya.
0: What was that again?
1: Molly with Aldea Maya.
0: How do you say it?
1: Aldea Maya.
0: Oh, cool. And what is this organization?
1: So Aldea Maya is a really amazing organization based out of Guatemala. I volunteered with them, and they basically support indigenous Mayans living in small villages near Lake Atitlan, which is this gorgeous, huge lake in Guatemala, helping them establish health and security through healthy food initiatives, building homes for people who need homes, getting clean water, a whole lot of really important initiatives for helping people there.
0: Yeah. Brandon, any questions?
2: You have a table set up here at Big World. Tell us a little bit about what you're selling at the table.
1: Yeah, so the connection with Aldea Maya is one of the things that they do is they try to create economic opportunities through different creation of crafts that people can sell. So what I have tonight is their beadwork. They have very intricate ornaments and jewelry, really kind of beautiful, intricate beadwork in different shapes and designs.
0: Nice. Because it's such a musical night, I'm just curious, just for yourself personally, but is there anybody that has influenced you just musically as like a person?
1: Well, this is going to come across as corny, but I would say my husband has really opened my world for music. He was a Berklee student, head of his band and toured around, and he's really gotten me into some sounds that I wouldn't have, I guess, even paid attention to otherwise. Right now we're listening to a lot of neo-psychedelica and 70s Afrofunk, which are a little niche, I guess, but...
0: we play a lot of things on Zoomist Radio, so I think those are welcome things to listen to. So thank you, Molly. And I really appreciate you coming down. Brandon, any other questions before we wrap?
2: Just like one small question. What does your husband play?
1: He plays guitar.
2: Cool. All right, I have a guitar, dude. That's awesome.
1: Oh, nice.
2: Yeah,
0: Brandon plays guitar. Yeah. Nice. Well, cool. Thank you so much for coming down, and hope you have a good Big World. Stay tuned. This is 94.9 FM. So she grabbed my neck and she whispered me, "Shorty, give me that splash from my chest." Hey, this is 94.9 FM Zoomist Radio. You're tuning into the Big World's 2022 Hip Hop Night. We're here with the crew behind the lenses. Can y'all introduce yourself a little bit?
3: I'm Jacob, a photographer out of the Lynn, Boston area.
0: Nice, nice. Jacob, nice to meet you, man.
3: Nice to meet you as well.
4: I'm Edwin. I work here at Zoomix as a video coordinator. Jacob is my old student from back in the day at Raw. Well, not that back in the day, like literally like a year ago.
5: Back in my day, I used to...
0: Yeah, right. 1 year ago. And so you're a photographer. So tell us a little bit about what started you off in this kind of path of taking pictures.
3: Before going to Raw, I didn't think I could really pursue the dream I had of taking photos and doing concert photography as well, which is a big part of what I do, and opened my eyes to it. I mean, whole world changed.
0: Yeah, I'm sure that you've gone to a lot of different concerts and stuff. What's different about this concert from other ones?
3: This concert, community. I think doing community work and boosting the community scene and like what we have around us, super essential. And I think being able to be a fan of like everything that's happening around us and people who are really pushing for the community, it's essential. Super essential.
0: Yeah, sweet.
5: Brandon, you got any questions for these guys?
2: What are you, like, looking for at Big Worlds today? Like, what's, you just, like, you're, I heard you're, like, taking photography just out of the concert today. So, like, are you just, like, I can't explain it. Like, is it, like, practice or, like, I don't know how to, like, put it into better words.
3: 1000% practice.
2: Oh, okay.
3: Here to have a good time.
2: Yeah.
3: And just, yeah, take some good photos.
4: You ever heard of the 10,000 hours rule?
2: Never.
4: If you do something for 10,000 hours, you've become a master at it. So, yeah, these moments like tonight are great because, you know, you get to practice shooting. I'm also taking video for tonight along with my co-facilitator. And, you know, it doesn't matter how many of these things you do. The more you do, the better you get at just, like, you know, developing your visual eye, but also getting used to the camera you're working with, the lenses,
2: yeah,
4: all the little things in between. But, yeah, 10,000 hours. He's chugging away at him right now. He's gifted already, though. Young.
5: Yeah, give yourself a surprise, man. You're here 10,000 hours. What hour are you on right now? I got to ask.
3: I'd say I'm a quarter of the way there. I think I have a lot of...
4: You logged in at least a thou, right? You know, you can say at least a thou you've logged in.
3: Yeah.
5: Nice.
4: And you're what right now, like 18, 19?
5: 19? 20. 20. Hey, yeah, Edwin, you're turning old, man.
3: turning old.
5: Jacob, tell us, where can people find you to find your photography?
3: You can find my photography on @the.shooter. @SHOOTAH on Instagram.
5: Nice.
4: Because he has this very heavy Boston accent.
5: Yeah. As you couldn't tell, he's wearing a Red Sox hat in here.
3: Oh, yeah.
5: So shout outs. Let's go, Red Sox. Anything else that we got to say before we go?
2: I got nothing.
5: Anything else? No? We good?
2: Yeah. No.
5: All right, y'all are awesome. Thank you so much
3: for
5: coming. Have fun shooting the thing. And shout outs to Catherine, who's helping Edwin with the cameras upstairs.
4: Shadow Cat.
5: Hey.
3: Okay.
5: All right. We're back now with Big Worlds, and we got Cake Swag with much more música para ti here on 94.9 FM.
6: Thank you. So this next song is called Big Plays. I'm going to be dropping this song as a single in April. I'm super excited about this one. We're just going to jump right into it. Check.
7: Y'all having fun?
6: Yeah.
7: Woo!
6: Yeah. Listen, it's still

0: work that. And if I put you in position, you better work that. So consistent, never miss, and check the workmanship. Hold the applause and celebration till the work's finished.
1: Oh, wait, no, guys, wait, not yet. The work's not finished. Wait.
0: Something to prove, something to do. Gotta prepare to lose. Talking to who? Got me confused. Might as well chuck up a dude. Walk in the room, heavy with shoes, but I be keeping it cool. We ain't amused. Tell me the truth. Know you been picking the way that I move. Big plays. Running back. Big blues. Johnny Cash.

0: Louise and I are siblings. He hates when I do this. This is the second time I've done this in like less than a week, but it's always really exciting for me because he's like a super busy musician. We don't get to play together often. He's done hundreds of gigs. I've done hundreds of gigs, and this is our fifth gig together ever.
1: Mm-hmm. Turn up. At the family reunion.
0: So the last two songs that we're gonna perform, he's gonna sing the hook because not only does he play keys, but he's a very talented singer. don't let him, he's trying to, he doesn't want the hype. He always does this, but he's gonna kill it. Watch. You ready?
2: In the middle, my life's been littered with riddles. I'm trying to give in a little, but they think that it's all for giggles. It's been a rock and a hard place. I really struggled the hard way. Pardon me, I'm feeling guilty.

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I worry if they finna iffy. Self-preservation, I gotta be selfish. I cannot keep my doors open. I heard that he don't choose the perfect, but heard he perfecting the chosen. We healed now, but you see the cracks of them places was broken. There ain't a book, but we follow the codes and the rules of them legends are spoken. I cannot give no advice. All of my choices have come from emotions. They just love taking my life and turning it all into tokens and slogans. I swear I be looking for peace, but I am a beast that they chose to awaken. Nothing can put me at ease. This you can't fix with no pills and no potions. I fell in love with the melodies. This song gon' keep me from felonies. I be trying to just let it be, but they still be checking my pedigree.

So, I'm just gonna date myself really, really quickly. That is a sample from a movie called The Five Heartbeats. If you've never seen the movie, I think you should watch it. If you do watch it and you recognize the song, please hit me up on Instagram, DM me, and be like, I know what song it is. So that'd be interesting, something that we could share. I'm not going to tell you. We're leaving like a little bit of work. This is also kind of, it's a show, but it's an assignment as well. So we're going to get into the last song of the evening. I know. We just got here. We'll have to do this again sometime. You ready, Sham? Let's do it. You ready, Darius? 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

0: wait a minute. 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
1: Yep.
0: Future looking good, cause I'm the one who's shaving it.
1: Come on.
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1: Come on.

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1: We run the city.
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1: Who run the city?
0: Body run the city.
1: We run the city.
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1: Who run the city?
0: Cake run the city.
1: Who run the city?
0: We run the city.
1: Who run the city?
0: Body.
1: Who run the city?
0: We run the city.
1: Who run the city?
0: Zubix run the city.
1: Y'all don't sound like y'all run the city. 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Sham, ready?
0: All right.
1: Who run the city?
0: You.
1: Who run the city?
0: We run the city.
1: Who run the city? Who run the city? 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

0: 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We about to wake the streets up. 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
1: This is 94.9 FM, Zoomus Radio, and hey, you tuned in. That was Cake Swag live from the firehouse here. We are still tuned in to the building. Let's take a look and see what's going on upstairs. I think they are.
2: YSHAM's going to go on for another few minutes, so stick around to you
1: guys. All right, yeah, so there is a lot of things happening in the building. There's Nejwa there.
3: Where TT's hanging out.
1: All right, cool beans. That was the show.
3: You can pop through there and see if you see any razzle dazzle.
1: That was Cake Swag and C4 and our homie Kamari Jones. So before we go, I'm going to play for you a couple things.
4: You're your biggest fan and your biggest motivator. When it feels like it's not going well, it's only going to get better. You know, I've been through a lot of turmoils in the music, and that's whether being young, to not understanding where this, you know, is coming from over here, but I want to be in this crowd and do this music. And, you know, so you start to really understand, like, I got to hone in more to myself. I got to understand more of myself. So when I start to, you know, maneuver out here in the music, I can understand where others are coming from, but you start to understand more where you're coming from than others, and that's what's more important. But yeah, there's going to be a lot of sleepless nights. There's going to be a lot of people in your ear telling you this is working, this is not, and it's really about you to find your way, find your route.
1: Yeah, that's awesome, man. That's dope, man. Well, C4, thank you so much for coming by.
4: Thank you.
1: Zoomus Radio.
4: Thank you.
1: Looking forward to seeing what comes next, but also looking forward to seeing this moment. So thank you. I appreciate the time.
4: Thank you. Thank you, man. Yeah. I thank y'all for having me. You know, I'm just blessed to be here, and I'm blessed for everybody that got me to this point. So thank you, man.
1: Yeah, thank you. Hey, y'all. This is Big World's 2022 Hip Hop Night. I'm in the crew with everybody in the building. Say hello. Oh, my God.
5: Hey.
1: It's almost 10 o'clock, which means Nejwa's kicking us all out in 3 minutes. I'm kidding. Can y'all just introduce yourselves and let us know what you did tonight? And,
5: I'm Edwin, and I filmed the event with my co-facilitator at Zoomix, and we rocked it. I feel like we did a great job tonight. Can't wait to see the footage back.
1: Yeah. Yes, the guy.
6: My name's Corey, and I set up the Zoomix table.
1: Nice.
6: And I also greeted people and walked around and made sure people were happy.
1: That's good. We also have Ed in the building, who is going to be silent because he's waiting to do other things tonight. But he was helping mix what you heard on the radio tonight. This whole building was buzzing with energy from the concerts, venue, scenario, stage, to the upstairs studio, to down here, to your ears. Thank you so much for listening. 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
7: Woohoo! Thank you.
4: It's, yeah, play it. I guess we're just gonna go for it. but the red bird, if you don't know what a red bird is, a red bird signifies like good luck, or like your ancestors coming back to tell you something, a carnal. Like a red bird is actually good luck. So if you ever see a red bird coming to your path, you know, it's giving some good love and some good energy. But yeah, let's do it. Let's go.
8: Wake up, red bird. Time for you to burn.
4: Can you turn that up so they can hear that?
8: A star like you has no place in the night sky.
4: Once I start to yell, then you can let me out. But,
8: yeah. You gotta spread your wings, red bird. Set the world ablaze. You are new. You are life. You are today. Rise up, red bird. You have been reborn. Now fly.
4: Yeah. Wink, wink. Red bird let loose, I can't let go. She said I'm dumb, this not Petco. See, I've been through things, so I get that. Evaluate myself, and then I sit back and think about spreading my wings, distant and far place. And don't know the ending, but my movement, God pace. See, living my life fast, until we all race. But Nike can't

can't get whipped. My resume too solid, resume too long. Don't get cut off, prices on Groupon. Let me live free, let me live strong. One day my song stands, then I live. Look,